It was her second UK number one for Jessie J, 2 weeks at the top of the UK charts from the 15th to the 28th of January, kicking off the show in fine style, a tune that reached number one in Australia, Canada, the Czech Republic, Denmark, Finland, France, Hungary, Ireland, Poland, Scotland, Slovakia, Switzerland, the UK and the United States. That'll be Carly Rae Jepsen then, and Call Me Maybe, 4 weeks at number one for her.

Oh, I say, there we are. It got to number one for 1 week and 1 week only. DJ Fresh featuring Rita Ora. And apparently, Hot Right Now was the UK's first ever drum and bass number one single. 19th to the 25th of February, 2012 for them. And before that, it was Florence and the Machine with the Calvin Harris remixed version of Spectrum, open brackets, Say My Name, close brackets, which got to number one for 3 weeks from the 15th of July, 2012. Anyway, you see, I'm full of useless information. That's me, Richard Smith, here on Call Me Number One. And if you've just tuned in, it is the show where we look at two different years from two different decades and play a selection of the UK singles chart number one hits. Still to come later, we'll be playing the biggest selling single from 2012 that had two stabs at being at number one. 1 week first, and then a week off, and then 4 weeks at number one. I'm not going to give you too much more on that, actually, but it was a new artist that took the charts by storm in that particular year. Moving right along, taken from the LP Take Me Home, here's One Direction.

Oh, the winner of the 9th series of The X Factor, who said it wouldn't last, James Arthur. And in its first week, that single, Impossible, a cover version of Chantel's earlier hit from 2010, in its first week, that single sold 489,000 plus copies, making it the UK's fastest selling single of 2012. James Arthur and Impossible. Before that, it was just the 1 week at number one for One Direction with a tune written by Ed Sheeran, amongst others, and called Little Things. Well, after the break, we'll be looking at 1986 here on Call Me Number One. What can you remember from that particular year? Anyway, please do stay with us for some more classic sounds. But to conclude our visit to 2012, as I said, the biggest selling single of the year had two goes at being at number one. It reached number one on the 12th of February, had a week off, and then had 4 weeks at number one from the 26th of February to the 24th of March 2012. It's called Somebody That I Used to Know, written and performed by Belgian-Australian singer-songwriter Gauthier and New Zealand singer Kimbra. I think you might remember this. It's the biggest selling single of 2012. Somebody That I Used to Know.

0: You're listening to Call Me Number One. It's the show where we look at two different years from two different decades and play some of the songs that made the famous number one spot in the UK singles charts. 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
1: Thanks very much indeed, Ruth. Yes, it is Call Me Number One, the show that looks at the number one sounds from two different years in two different decades. In the first half of the show, we were looking at 2012. So during this half of the programme,
2: 1986
1: will be the focus of our attention. So let's get underway with this one, shall we?
3: When the going gets tough.

taken from the film The Jewel of the Nile. Billy Ocean, of course. And When the Going Gets Tough, the Tough Get Going. 4 weeks at number one for him.

It was the Christmas number one of 1986, and you're probably wondering, what's a tune from 1957 doing in the charts of 1986? Well, it was reissued following the showing of a clay animation video on the BBC documentary series Arena. There we are, and with the success of that song, its writer, Berry Gordy, was able to fund the launch of Motown Records. Yes, Jackie Wilson, formerly of the Dominoes, and Rite Petite from 1986. As I say, originally from 1957. Before that, it was Billy Ocean, When the Going Gets Tough, the Tough Get Going. George Michael coming up very shortly. After this, a tune that spent a few weeks at number one for Boris Gardner. I Wanna Wake Up With You.

Recorded as a solo artist while he was still a member of Wham, George Michael. 3 weeks at number one in April and May of 1986 with A Different Corner. 10 weeks on the charts in total for him. Boris Gardner was there before that. 15 weeks with I Want to Wake Up With You. Three of those at number one in August and September of our featured year of 1986. If you've just tuned in, hello there, it's Richard Smith here with Call Me Number One, the show where we look at two different years from two different decades and play a selection of the UK number one hits from the singles charts. Still to come, the biggest selling single from 1986, and it comes by way of certainly not Diana Ross with the Bee Gees in the background, the Communards. I'll leave it there. So here she is then, Miss Ross, 3 weeks at number one for her in March with Chain Reaction.

from the album True Blue. 3 weeks at number one for Madonna. 8th to the 28th of July. Diana Ross, another 3 weeks at the top of the charts for her in March of 1986 with that Chain Reaction. With the Bee Gees in the background, they wrote it as well. And they're just two of the 21 number ones in our featured year in this half of the programme of 1986. And time's beaten us once again. Thank you so much for joining me on the show today. I really do hope that you've enjoyed our journey back to 2012 and 1986. Shall we do it all again soon? I think that's a great idea. We're down to our final piece on Call Me Number One for this time around. The biggest selling single of 1986 was this. The Communards, featuring jazz singer Sarah Jane Morris, and their version of Harold Melvin and the Blue Notes' 1975 hit, Don't Leave Me This Way. Thanks again for listening. Take care. Ta-ra!

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2: From the Sky News Centre at 2. England have suffered a disappointing World Cup semi-final defeat to holders Argentina. Joe Rawson was watching the game in Atlanta.
3: Thomas Tuchel said he'll take responsibility for his tactical approach after England suffered World Cup semi-final heartbreak to old rivals Argentina. With them ahead through an Anthony Gordon goal, he made defensive substitutions with the holders scoring two late goals to win 2-1. Supporters here in Atlanta left disappointed.
4: We should have just brought on our attacker sooner and maybe we'd have gone to extra time and things would have been different.
5: It was devastating.
3: The royal family have sent their commiserations to the England team. It'll be Argentina against Spain in the final on Sunday.
2: Meanwhile, Argentina celebrated their win in a provocative way. The players took a banner from a supporter that read, "The Falkland Islands are Argentine." Our correspondent Rob Harris says they could face punishment for breaking FIFA rules.
6: The Argentine players unfurled a banner saying, "Las Malvinas son Argentinas." So a banner saying the Malvinas, as they call the Falkland Islands, are Argentine. Now that is a direct breach of football regulations, which bans political messaging.
2: So Keir Starmer set out his achievements in government during his final Prime Minister's questions. He said under his leadership there have been improvements to the NHS and also he'll give his full support to his successor. The Metropolitan Police say a man's been arrested on suspicion of sending threatening communications to a Member of Parliament. Reform UK says that the threat was made on social media in May to shoot Nigel Farage. The United States says it's launched a second round of strikes against Iran. America's military is targeting Iranian military assets it claims are threatening vessels in the Strait of Hormuz. And Jesse Nelson has welcomed the rollout of a national screening program for spinal muscular atrophy, calling it a day of hope. The former Little Mix singer has been campaigning for the test following her twin daughter's diagnosis with the condition. That's the latest. I'm Stevie Shillinglaw.
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0: 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Hello, Steve Penk here. Welcome to the Steve Penk Wind-Up Show. I've got the old drum kit in the Wind-Up Studio. And we are ready for the Wind-Up Show. 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
1: Fortnum & Mason, good morning.
2: I'm telling ya, this is Shaggy.
1: Sorry?
2: This is Shaggy.
1: Who is it you want to speak to?
2: No, I've got to do my shopping, so I wanted to check that you've got the things on my list.
1: Right, are you coming into the store to do the shopping, or did you want to order by telephone?
2: I'm coming in to look around.
1: Where do you want the grocery desk?
2: Well, can I give you my shopping list?
1: No, I'm just on the switchboard, I'm sorry. You want to go through to groceries?
2: Customer services, thank you.
1: We don't actually have a customer services. 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
2: Yeah, thank you.
3: Hello?
2: I'm telling you, this is Shaggy.
1: I'm afraid they've put the phone down. What type of goods are you trying to find out if we sell?
2: Well, I'd like a deluxe toilet seat for my mother, a adjustable spanner set for my brother, a power size 10.
1: Hello, we don't sell those type of goods. We don't sell toilet seats or spanners or anything like hardware, I'm afraid, or bathroom accessories.
2: A power size 10, Rupert by pajamas, a Havalon mower, because I broke my father's. I want a Nanadin, because my head is splitting, and 10 balls of wool so I can do me knitting. A big wooden box to store all me junk, and for a bit of a laugh, I'll have a game of Kaplunk. A dechlorinator for use in me fish tank to sweep up me carpet, I'd like a Eubank. I'll have a Jaffa cake and a package of me Dodgers, and the autobiography of Ginger Rogers.
1: As I said to you, we don't sell toilet seats, we don't sell spanners, we don't have any hardware goods, I'm afraid. We do foods, clothing, stationery, china and glass.
2: Mr. Lover.
1: Can you hear me?
2: Yeah.
1: We don't sell those type of goods, I'm afraid.
2: I'm telling you, this is Shaggy. Galjo fi jump and prance. Tell me, do you stock any Steve Penk action figures? Thank you for your help, Mrs. Lover. I'm telling you, she's gone.
4: 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The Steve Penk Wind-Up Show. 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
1: Music, chat and information to help you during your stay in hospital.
2: Hi, is that the gasman? I think I've got a leak. A gas leak.
3: Coming from where?
2: Well, I don't know. I can smell very strong gas. What should I do?
3: You should turn your gas off.
2: Well, that's it. I don't know where the stop tap is, you see. I've been rooting about under the sink, but I can't seem to find it.
3: No, it's outside.
2: It's outside. Well, it's just it's so dark under here, you see, and this torch I've got doesn't seem to work. So I can't see properly. I think the batteries have gone. Where do you think it is?
3: I don't know. You'd have to send somebody out to take a look at it.
2: Well, can you get round to see it?
3: What city are you in?
2: Well, Hillcrest area.
3: In the Hillcrest?
2: Yeah. But it's so dark under here. I mean, I've got this torch, this flashlight, but I think it's the batteries that have gone. Oh, hang on, I'm all right. I've got my lighter. I'll use this. Hang on.
3: All right.
2: Hello? Have you gone? Thanks a lot.
4: Oh, look who's here.
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7: 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Hello.

0: Here's Alex, turning at a junction. Alex cooks a mean jalfrezi. And here's Sue, waiting to cross the road off to get a takeaway.
1: Mm-hmm.
0: Sue's a curry fan, but she can't cook for toffee. 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Whoever you meet, travel like you know them.
1: Thanks.
0: Think. 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The highway code rules in Northern Ireland may vary.
2: Alfie, now that we're friends, I've decided to make you my new project.
3: Oh, you really don't have to do that.
2: I know. That's what makes me so nice. Whenever I see someone less fortunate than I, and let's face it, right, who isn't less fortunate than I? My tender heart tends to start to bleed. And when someone needs a makeover, I simply have to take over. I know exactly what they need. And even in your case, though it's

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2: Hello?
3: Hello, good morning. Mr. Richardson, please.
2: Speaking.
3: It's about your bins.
2: Yeah.
3: Did our chap who came down last... Was it the other week they came down? Was it last week?
2: Oh, sorry, your name is Mr...
3: Matthews.
2: Matthews.
3: Yeah.
2: What connection are you, please?
3: Well, I deal with the bins in the area, the wheelie bins and stuff, you know. I don't know if it was mentioned to you, but there's going to be a charge of £13.72 a week for picking up the bin bags instead of the wheelie bin, because it's extra work involved, you see.
2: No, you may say that, but I'm not paying. That.
3: Well, you're going to have to, I'm afraid.
2: I'm not. You can take me to club first, because I'll tell you why.
3: Well, you're going to have to pay.
2: Are you charging for the wheelie bins?
3: Well, we will be in the future, yes.
2: Right. Well, when in the future, when you pay for the wheelie, charge for the wheelie bin, then I'll accept a charge for the bags.
3: The thing is, it's extra work, you see.
2: Can I just stop you there and then?
3: You're
2: quite right. It is extra work.
3: It is extra work, yes.
2: What about the extra work that is involving the customers by having to move wheelie bins out of the path of the pavement where the bin men are putting them?
3: Well, because you're also not tying them up properly, are you?
2: Pardon?
3: I said you're not tying them up properly, are you?
2: How do you mean tying them up?
3: Well, you're not tying them properly with the knots and the
2: rubbish.
3: Sort of spilling. There's rubbish everywhere.
2: Excuse me, Mr. Matthew. What designation are you in the council?
3: I beg your pardon?
2: What designation are you? Are you a manager?
3: I'm a manager, that's right, yes.
2: Right.
3: I've got about seven men working for me.
2: I'm not talking to you like this over the telephone.
3: We've got to get this sorted out.
2: You're not telling me, you're not trying to tell me over the phone that my bin bag isn't tied up. That is rubbish, and you can take me to court. I'll go to court
3: with you. You're getting yourself all heated up here.
2: You're the one that's heated up by telling me that my bag is not tied up. What right, what evidence have you got to tell me that my bag hasn't been tied up?
3: Shut your face, I'll tell you.
2: I'm at home now.
3: Do you know when you call these fellas out the other week? There's obviously a charge for that, £27.27p.
2: I will call them as long as your men do not do the job properly. I am not having a bin which is not my standing in front of my house. Would you agree with that? You've got on your high horse at the other end of that phone.
3: You certainly got on your high horse.
2: You tell me.
3: Who was that?
2: Somebody else's wheelie bin should be in front of my house.
3: Who was that witching in the background?
2: Mr. Matthews.
3: What?
2: If there's a wheelie bin outside my house and it doesn't belong to me, is that correct?
3: Hey, what are you talking about now? You're whispering
2: on... Mr. Matthews, it's a simple question to ask you.
3: Yes.
2: Will you listen to me? If there is a wheelie bin that doesn't belong to me...
3: Don't jump in! Just wait a moment!
2: Mr. Matthews, if you were talking sense, I'd listen to you. If a wheelie bin is outside my house which doesn't belong to me, is that correct?
3: I mean, I'd listen to you if you were talking sense.
2: If there's a wheelie bin outside... I'll keep on saying this until you answer it, yes or no.
3: Well,
2: if there's a wheelie bin that doesn't belong to me outside my house, is that correct?
3: That's correct.
2: What is it?
3: Yeah, of course it is.
2: Why? It doesn't belong to me.
3: Well, you still got to look after it.
2: It's not my bin.
3: Well, you still got to look after it, you know.
2: It's rubbish.
3: Well, of course you have.
2: Look, if it belongs to somebody other people, if it belongs to another customer, how can it belong to me?
3: I don't know what the hell you're talking about. You're talking garbage.
2: All right, listen to me very carefully.
3: What I'm saying
2: listen
3: to you...
2: Will you come around to me? Will you come around now?
3: Well, I've got stuff to do. I've got calls.
2: Oh, now you've got an excuse that you've got something to do.
3: Well, I've got a meeting.
2: You turned around to me and said you'd meet me face to face. Will you come round and meet me face to face?
3: Well, I've got a meeting this morning.
2: Right, when will you see me?
3: Hey?
2: When will you see me?
3: Well, when's convenient for you?
2: Any time you like.
3: How about Christmas Eve?
2: Now, that is ridiculous, Chris. That is stupid, Mr. Matthews. And can I quote you? Will you write me a letter on that? Will you write me a letter stating that fact?
3: Well, about New Year's Eve?
2: Will you write me a letter stating that fact?
3: Why, are you busy Christmas Eve?
2: Will you write me a letter saying that the only time you can meet me face-to-face is Christmas Eve? Will you please write me a letter?
3: Well, I'm a busy man, you know. I'm not like you, you
2: right.
3: Know, sat around.
2: Who is your immediate chappy above you?
3: Well, I'm not like you, you know, sat around all day just watching telly and drinking beer.
2: I beg your pardon?
3: I said that's obviously what you do, isn't it? You know, sit around drinking beer
2: right.
3: And complaining to your neighbours.
2: Right. Wait a minute.
3: Right.
2: I drink beer and I smoke.
3: Well, exactly, a drunken bum, yes.
2: Who's your man after you?
3: In charge of you. Who's in charge of me?
2: Yes.
3: Peter Richardson.
2: Peter Richardson.
3: Your eldest son. Because he's written to me to wind you up.
0: You're having me on, aren't you? Hey, is this on bloody... Is this on radio?
3: It's Steve Penguin.
0: Jesus, tonight. Oh, you swine. I'll kill him. I will bloody kill him.
3: Hey, you really went there, didn't you, Arthur?
0: Right, you know why, don't you? I don't know whether you know why, but this has been an ongoing thing for four years with me.
3: That's the reason he's written in, because he said that it would hit a nerve, and I think we did.
0: You hit a nerve, all right. By Christ.
3: Hey, but Arthur, think about the relief that it's not true.
0: Well, no, I wish it had been, because I don't drink and I don't smoke. That's what hit me then when you said that. I'll kill him when I see him.
3: Hey, Arthur, thanks very much. Have you got a message for this son of yours before we go?
0: He better hide. And hide good.
3: Hide for the rest of his life.
0: Oh, thank you.
3: Hey, cheers, Arthur.
1: Steve Pink. The Steve Pink Wind-Up Show. 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
1: Making your stay in hospital just that little bit better.
2: Carl Harney, how are you?
3: All right, Steve.
2: Yeah, where are you, Carl?
3: I'm in Sale in Cheshire.
2: And what do you do?
3: I work for myself, Steve. I'm a decorator, mate.
2: All right, mate. So who are you planning to call today?
3: Well, a friend of mine. His name's Mike McHugh. And Mike owns a plot of land in Trafford Park. And he runs our boots off it at weekends. But people keep dumping rubbish on his car boot, on his land. It's really cheesing him off, mate.
2: Right, so what are you going to do?
3: I'm going to say that I'm in the cafe next door and there's a bloke outside dumping a load of rubbish on his land and you're going to be that bloke.
2: Oh, you want to bring me into this, do you?
3: Yeah, I do, mate, yeah.
2: Right, okay. All right, mate. Well, let's give him a call and see how we do. This is Mike McHugh, everybody, that we're calling right now. He's going to be wound up by Carl Harney. Here we go.
4: Hello.
3: Hold on, mate. Don't dump that. I've got him on the phone now. Mike, you all right?
4: Yes, I am, mate.
3: It's me. I've been trying to ring you for all morning. Me and Liam were at the cafe, and the bloke's pulled up in a big truck, mate. He's dumping rubbish everywhere, mate. He's in the gates. There's 3-piece suites, sinks.
4: Who's there now? Is he there now?
3: Is he there now, yeah.
4: Right, ask him who's he dumping his stuff for.
3: I don't know. Hold on. Yeah, mate.
2: I don't want to speak to him. It's not the police, is it? Hello?
4: Hey, mate, what are you doing dumping there?
2: No, it's only some garden waste, mate, that's all. A few bits...
4: Never mind, it's some garden waste, you... Don't be tipping on my land.
2: It's only garden waste and a few bits out of the garage, mate.
4: Hey!
2: That's all it is.
4: I'll send someone down there and they'll shove that garden waste up your...
2: I haven't got time. I'll hand you back to your mate. Hang on a minute. I haven't got time for this.
3: Mike.
4: Put that on.
3: Mike, listen, mate. It's dumped rubbish everywhere. It's all...
4: What are you dumping it for?
2: I'll speak to him, mate. Hello?
4: Oi, who are you dumping that rubbish for?
2: I've been doing this for months, mate. There's never been a problem before.
4: What are you doing that dumping on my land, you cheeky... Who do you think you are?
2: You're being a bit precious, aren't you? It's only a few...
4: Precious? I'll show you what precious is.
2: It's only a few bags of garden waste, that's all.
4: You ever go back on that land again, and I'll have you. How are you getting access? How come the gate's not locked?
2: Well, you sound like you need a good slap to me, son. I'll hand you back to your mate. Hang on a minute.
3: Mate.
4: Yeah, what a cheeky...
3: Somebody sawn the lock off the front gate. It's all sawn off. The gates are wide open, and there's rubbish... Not just at the sides, but there's loads of it, mate.
2: Tell him I use the bolt cutters, mate.
5: Get his registration, mate.
3: Right. Oh, I've got it, mate. I've got his registration out.
2: Hang on, I'll speak to him again. Have you calmed down now?
5: Never mind, calm down. Who the f*** do you think you are?
2: It's just a few bits of a garden waste, that's all.
5: It's fly tipping, you daft.
2: Tommy, dump the fridge. I've got some idiot on the phone here. Yeah, just dump it.
6: Here we go.
2: Yeah, just dump it.
5: Hey, mate, when I find out who you are, you're going to get a slap, you. You know that, don't you?
2: I'm bringing down some kitchen cupboards at the weekend.
5: Oh, yeah, good lad. Make sure you do.
2: Well, I don't understand what your problem is. It's only a bit of wasteland, for heaven's sake.
5: Are you for real, you...
2: What
5: is you're not... one cheeky... You are. I tell you what, mate, I hope that registration of your vehicle's not in your name, because if it is, I'll have you. Have you, son? What do you understand?
2: It's just a bit of garden waste, that's all.
5: It's just a bit of garden waste, is it, you? I'm going to have you, son. I hope that vehicle is not in your name, because if it is, I'll have you by weekend. Yeah. And I bet you what? I bet you don't do any more light tipping.
2: Why? What do you mean?
5: What do you mean?
2: Well, there's no need for this at all. I mean, there really isn't.
5: Is there not? It's terrible, isn't it?
2: I don't know what to say to you. I mean, I'm staggered here.
5: You can't go around fly tipping on people's land.
2: Bit of garden waste and you're like some maniac.
5: It doesn't matter if it's garden waste, son. It doesn't matter what it is. You can't go around fly tipping.
2: Anyway, I'll be down here at weekend dumping these kitchen cupboards. So what time's best to meet up with you?
5: Any time you want, mate. You just tell me and I'll be there.
2: All right, well, my name is Steve Penk. He's gone.
7: Has he gone?
2: He's put the phone down.
7: Thank you. We've got him out of bed. That's worse.
2: Hang on. We'll just try and call him back. If he's put out an answering machine, leave him a message. Or if he picks up the phone, you speak to him. Tell him what you've done.
0: He won't answer the phone, mate.
5: Hello?
0: Hi, mate.
5: You better be f***ing winding me up.
2: He is winding you up.
5: Are you winding me up?
2: Mike, it's Steve Pank.
0: Mike, you're on the radio, mate.
5: Can't get a
0: I can't speak, mate, sorry.
2: Yeah. Anyway, we'll leave it there. See you, Carl.
0: I told you he was fiery, Panky, didn't I?
2: My God, was he fiery?
0: Oh, I can just imagine him now.
2: All right, we got to go now, Carl. We'll see you. Steve Pink. The Steve Pink Wind-Up Show. Here on Northern Air.

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2: can I speak to Mrs. Lally, please?
1: Speaking.
2: Tony Taylor from the insurance company.
1: Yeah.
2: The accident. We've had a phone call from the gentleman who you were in collision with.
1: Yeah.
2: And it would appear that he's now changing his story. He's saying that you were speeding at the time.
1: Mr. Liar.
2: And he could smell alcohol on your breath as well.
1: Alcohol? I never drink.
2: Well, that's what he's saying.
1: Well, he's a liar, and I can swear on that.
2: Well, I'd rather you didn't swear, really. But that's his story. I mean, he's saying that, you know, you were speeding at the time, and it's totally your fault, really.
1: No, it's not my fault at all.
2: Well, it looks like he'll have to go to court then, because it's basically your word against his.
1: Well, it's okay, I don't mind. I mean, there was two witnesses behind me on a motorbike.
2: Yes.
1: And they stopped.
2: Well, they're changing their story now as well. They're saying that they're not quite sure.
1: No, I wasn't drinking at all. I don't know where he's got that idea from.
2: Are you sure you weren't drinking?
1: I can swear on oath, love, in court.
2: Mm. Well, you know, I mean, you wouldn't be the first person who's lied.
1: What have I got to lie for? I'm on tablets from a GP.
2: Mm.
1: And the tablets I'm on, I couldn't have alcohol if I wanted alcohol.
2: Well, you know, I mean, I'm sure you have a little tipple occasionally, don't you?
1: No, I don't.
2: Are you sure? Have you got a hip flask or something?
1: Pardon? Pardon?
2: Nothing. So he's...
1: I don't know what you're trying to say.
2: I'm not
1: but
2: trying to...
1: as soon as you come to me face and say it right out...
2: I am not saying anything, madam. I'm just saying that he's changed his story. So what am I supposed to do about that?
1: Well, I don't care what you're supposed to do. All I know is I wasn't in the wrong at all.
2: And he's saying that you were swerving all over the road, which is why...
1: I was not swerving all over the road. Now, look, I value my licence. My only means of getting about is my vehicle.
2: Right.
1: And I will not speed, I will not break the law, and I definitely don't drink alcohol.
2: Well, he says you're doing at least 65 at the time.
1: He must be joking. He's off his head, that chap.
2: Well, that's what he's saying. I mean, I'm just stating the facts.
1: Well, he's off his head. All I can say, he wants his bloody brain tested.
2: Oh, that's...
1: If anybody's got anything wrong with him, it's the fool what went into my f***ing car.
2: Oh, dear. Is he making it up, do you think?
1: I don't give a shit what he's doing. All I'm saying is he's not turning round and saying I'm responsible when I know I'm not.
2: And he says you were swearing at him as well when you got out of the car.
1: I did not swear at all. He's very lucky I didn't. If I had been in shock, if I hadn't been in shock, I would have personally killed him.
2: Would you? Oh, that's terrible. You could have been in court for that, you know.
1: I don't give a care. I don't give a care.
2: I mean, it's, you know, I mean, it's terrible.
1: He has no right to turn round and say I was in the wrong. I was off the road for 2 weeks through that bloody fool.
2: You weren't, were you?
1: Yes, I was.
2: I mean, he said that you came at him with an
1: iron... And I've had a job trying to get a set of wheels to get me back on the road.
2: Well, he said you were coming at him with an iron pipe.
1: You are? Is something bloody mentally wrong with him?
2: Well, that's what he said, you know. I mean, he said you were like something possessed. You were, you know, coming at him and all sorts.
1: You must be joking.
2: So, what should we do about this, then?
1: I don't give a what you do. All I know, he's responsible, and I want paying for my bloody car, what I've lost through
2: well,
1: that.
2: Well, I think there's a chance you could lose this one, to be honest with you.
1: I don't give a I'm going court. I'm not bothered. Mm. I know I'm in the right.
2: All right. Listen, Shirley, how well do you get on with Pearl?
1: I'm going to kill her if this is a wind-up.
2: Shirley, this is Steve Pank.
1: God, no. I swore nobody would ever get me on this.
2: Hey, the old bleep machine was working overtime there,
1: oh.
2: Shirley. Listen, thank you very much, Shirley.
1: Okay, love.
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5: From the Sky News Centre at 3, England captain Harry Kane says trying to protect a 1-0 lead backfired as they suffered a heartbreaking 2-1 World Cup semi-final defeat to rivals Argentina. Anthony Gordon's goal had put Thomas Tuchel's side ahead, but the holders scored two late goals to book their place in Sunday's final with Spain. Kane says the defeat has left the whole squad hurting.
6: Everyone has to process what's just happened. Everyone's gutted. I'm gutted for all the boys, all the staff, everyone behind the scenes, because we know how much everyone puts in to being a successful national team. And when you're so close, when you're 10 plus minutes away and it slips out your hands like that, yeah, obviously the lads are devastated.
5: England play France in the third place game on Saturday. Meanwhile, these supporters in Atlanta say the result's tough to take.
7: I'm so gutted that we then decided to defend a lead. We left Messi completely free for the entire game.
8: Bringing on a lot of defenders was, we're asking for it, I'm afraid.
9: They totally destroyed us sort of coming forward, and it was gut-wrenching.
5: Meanwhile, there has been criticism of the winner's celebration. Argentine players took a banner from a supporter that read, "The Falkland Islands are Argentine," which could see them punished for breaking FIFA rules. In other news, Sir Keir Starmer told the House of Commons he's proud to leave the country in better shape than he found it. Yesterday, at his final Prime Minister's questions, he defended his record and said his successor will have his wholehearted support. Reform UK says a man's been arrested over a social media post allegedly threatening to shoot Nigel Farage. Police say the man in his 20s was detained on Tuesday for sending threatening communications to an MP. Britain's ambassador has been summoned to Tehran. The Iranian Foreign Ministry says banning the Islamic Revolutionary Guard Corps will not go unanswered. It says US forces launched a second wave of strikes against Iran last night. And Ofcom says search engines are helping children find pornography sites without age checks. It's calling on tech firms to do more to stop children accessing harmful content online. That's the latest. I'm Stevie Shillinglaw.
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You could tell by the look and certainly by the sound of the crowd that this was no ordinary departure from London Airport. We'll say it was. The Beatles were on their way to America. Goodbye to George Harrison for a few days and to John Lennon here with his pretty wife Cynthia. At Jet 707,

The Beatles now have 12 records in the Billboard Hot 100, including the complete top 5. Please Please Me at 5, I Want to Hold Your Hand at 4, She Loves You at 3, Twist and Shout at 2, and this week's number 1, Can't Buy Me Love.

0: Good evening, sir. We're from the Road Research Laboratory and we're carrying out a survey to find the proportion of drivers not involved in accidents who have been drinking. Would you be prepared to help us?
1: Sounds fair enough.
0: All I'd like you to do, if you'd be so kind, is to blow up this small plastic bag.
1: Actually, I'll just blow down this straw here, do I?
0: That's all, yes. Thank you very much.
1: Well, that seems very painless.
0: That's all.
2: Just another lot of hitchhikers. That's what they look like, the motorists speeding towards Hull. You can't blame the drivers. They're keeping their eyes on the road the way Ernie Marples wants them to. Little do they know they're having their legs pulled, because these apparent hitchhikers, so blandly ignored, are five of the most famous young men in show business, the Rolling Stones. Some of these motorists will be kicking themselves when they learn they missed the chance of a lifetime of getting to know them. A Hull cinema, whether they arrive on foot or by Rolls-Royce, is the destination of the Rolling Stones. They're giving a show here, so the cinema is the mecca of pop lovers from miles around. The wise ones have queued up for hours. For them, it's the big night of their lives. Fans from the start, at last they're actually going to see the Rolling Stones.

0: After 51 days in court and a record 66 hours considering their verdicts, the jury in the great train robbery trial have found seven men guilty of stealing £2.5 million last year.
1: What a wonderful surprise for John Morris and his family. News that he is to get £10,000 reward for the train robbery information he gave the police. John's reward was earned when he noticed a year ago that at nearby Leatherslade Farm, which was supposed to be empty, there was some strange activity. He wondered if it could be the gang's hideout. Sure enough, these were the rooms the robbers occupied. They left clues. The rest we all know. From Winston Green Jail the other day, one of the train robbers escaped. How Charles Wilson was told when he'd be sprung, we don't yet know.

wear menswear and fashion. And in this country, every day in the week, we have people from America, from Italy, we have them from Germany, we have them from Sweden, people in the trade actually looking in amazement at our fashions. In fact, they can't believe it because they're all waking up and they're realising that Britain is now the fashion centre.

go around our shops and watch these young people trying on goods. And from this, I get an idea of what they want without them actually knowing what they want. I've noticed that young lads over the last year have been putting on those little square jackets, you know, and sort of pulling them down at the back. So this tells me they want their jackets a bit longer, like hipster trousers. A few years ago, I was in the shops watching kids, and they were pulling them down off the waist, you know, and they didn't realise what they wanted. So right away, I contacted their factory and says, right, let's experiment here. We've got to drop the waistband on the trousers. The young people are the trendsetters. It's from them that we get these ideas.

0: After the traumas of Monday night's power failure, there was great relief at Television Centre yesterday when BBC Two finally made its debut. The first programme on Britain's third channel was Play School, but the official opening came at 7:20 with a magazine show called Line Up. The extra clarity of the 625 line signal was noticed by most viewers.
1: Good evening. This is BBC Two. My name is Dennis Toohey, and this is the lineup studio from which, all being well, BBC programmes, BBC Two programmes, will start each evening from now on.
2: Now, every Wednesday night, a new television programme brings you the best of the driving big beat music that's sweeping America and the world. It's Shindig on ABC. 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The biggest singers, the biggest combos, the biggest tunes, the biggest beat. 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

Elizabeth Taylor has married Richard Burton, her fifth husband, in Montreal. The couple had been refused a license to marry in New York after doubts about the validity of Miss Taylor's Mexican divorce from Eddie Fisher.

0: Clacton and scores of other places in Britain congratulated themselves that this was the outstanding bank holiday weekend for several years. Hot without being sweltering, so that millions were able to feel they hadn't a care in the world. There was just one thing casting a slight cloud over Clacton, the possibility that the mods and rockers might once again descend on the town. Any who did sensed that the police would be more than ready for them. Clacton had no intention of being a battleground again. It really has come to something when people can't take a short holiday without the threat of long-haired youngsters with knives.
1: These mods and rockers are absolutely ridiculous. Their attitude to life seems ridiculous altogether.
2: When they came and swarmed the beach, I was terrified. And then when they started running, I was really scared.
3: I would suggest that they should collect them all up and put them on a boat and send them out to Cyprus where our boys are and bring our boys back that's got common sense.
4: I can't imagine I shall ever come to the seaside again if this goes on much longer.
5: Bring back that cat!
6: Mods pride themselves on cleanliness and elegance. Why then are they prone to violence in more than their music? I asked some if they'd been at Clacton.
7: Yes.
8: Up again. What do you think of what happened down there?
7: Oh, it was good. It was a laugh.
8: How do you mean it's a laugh?
9: Well, because everyone else was laughing and everyone was happy. And, just everyone got together and when they see him, they just jumped on it. So everyone else just joined in.
8: How do these fights actually start? I mean, if you're in the middle of one.
10: When you're at a fair or something, they go, poo mods. So you just say, what's the matter? So they say, poo mods. So they put the turn of their nose up about it and then it starts like that.
8: Of course, they're better equipped than you, aren't they? They've got these big boots, for example.
7: Yeah, that's what they go out for. That's what they wear all that stuff for.
8: Are Purple Hearts taken generally here? Do you take them, for example?
9: Well, I mean, when you go down the West End of a Saturday night and you stay up all night, I mean, you just got to take them to keep awake.
8: How many Purple Hearts do you need to stay up all night?
9: Well, that's 20 to 30.

0: The rockers I met in the rain in Essex. When they came off their bikes, I asked them first how they saw the mods.
1: By the way, they're dressed, the makeup and that they have on them, and the eyeshadow, and high-heel boots and that. Like, sometimes I fancy them myself.
2: I tell you what they say. They say that you boys go up to them and stare them in the eye, screw them, as they say.
1: Oh, yeah, well, we think they're girls sometimes. But...
2: What else is there about rockers that makes you think they're superior to mods?
3: Well, they look like men. They don't look like women. Well, fancy going out of the mud, you wouldn't... Everybody sort of looks at you. You wouldn't know if he was looking at the girl or the bloke, would you?
4: Is she really going out with him?
5: Well, there she is. Let's ask her.
6: Betty, is that Jimmy's ring you're wearing?
5: Mm-hmm.
6: Gee, it must be great riding with him. Is he picking you up after school today?
5: Mm-mm.
6: By the way, where'd you meet him?

0: Given a free hand, how would the team deal with the mods and rockers who smashed up Clapton last weekend? Russell Braddon, come on.
1: And the first thing I think to do is to smash up all their motorbikes so that they're irretrievably done in, then fine them so much that those that can be mended can't be paid for, so that the finance companies reclaim the bikes. Finally, send someone from Clacton round to the homes of the parents of all the kids and smash their windows in too, so that they know what it's like.
2: Riding at anchor off Harwich and safely outside the 3-mile limit, the innocent-looking ex-ferryboat Caroline is causing quite a stir in official circles. She's a floating broadcasting station, hoping to make a big thing out of commercial radio and waiting for the advertisements to roll in. I'm no pirate, insists Captain Mackay, even if the radio crew are. No danger to his ship so far. Generators supply power for the wireless transmitter. 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Crew technicians have comfortable off-duty quarters, and to all indications, Caroline is a happy ship. 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In the ship's studio, they broadcast with no more concern than if it were all in Broadcasting House.
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and the time on Radio Caroline on the Tony Blackburn Show, 8 minutes past one, and I've got a request now for a very nice lady or girl, whatever you'd like to be called, Sandy. Sandy Barnes, who I was talking to just before I came on Caroline. Yesterday was, well, hello there, Sandy. Hope you're listening. Well, I'm sure you are, and you said I was going to forget your request, or I think you perhaps thought I was, but I certainly haven't. So, Sandy, hope you like this particular record.

0: in this, the National Stadium at 3:30 p.m. Tokyo time, 7:30 this morning our time, Ann Packer made athletics history. She became the first British woman ever to win an Olympic gold medal in a track event.
1: And Ann Packer doesn't really look in it now, and it's Duperreux of France and the Russian girl, Eric, going up now into second place. And there, Ann Packer moving up on the outside. There goes Ann Packer from the back. There she goes, Ann Packer coming wide. And she's already overhauling all the rest. She's only got Duperreux to beat. And watch this, Ann Packer of Great Britain. What a fantastic finish. She's coming home like a sprinter. She's way past the French girl. And it's a gold. A gold for Great Britain. As Ann Packer comes home first.

0: Would you prefer to be remembered as a writer or as a Beatle?
1: I don't care whether I'm remembered or not, you know. After I'm gone, I don't care what happens.
0: How do you set about writing?
1: Well, it depends. Sometimes one of the others will say something, you know, like Ringo put this title, Hard Day's Night. The film, well, I use that in the book about somebody other had a hard day's night. You know, or from that, or somebody's name, or somebody that I think is funny, you know.
0: Are you planning another book, John?
1: I'm not planning one. They're telling me to do one within a certain time or two, but, you know, I can't do it like that. I'll just sort of do it when I can.

0: 22-year-old Cassius Clay is heavyweight champion of the world. Before the fight, he was given no chance against the 7-1 on favourite Sonny Liston. But after six rounds of Clay's weaving and ducking routine, Liston had evidently had enough and stayed on his stool as the bell rang for the start of round seven.
1: Ding! Clay swings with a left. Clay swings with a right. Look at young Cassius carry the fight. Liston keeps backing, but there's not enough room. It's a matter of time. And Clay lowers the boom. Now Clay lands with a right. What a beautiful swing. And the punch raises the bear clear out of the ring. Who would have thought when they came to the fight that they'd witnessed the launching of a human satellite? Yes, the crowd did not dream when they laid down their money that they would see a total eclipse of the sunny.
0: Just 2 weeks after winning the World Heavyweight Championship, Cassius Clay, the Louisville Lip, has changed his name to Muhammad Ali and become a member of the Black Muslim Movement.
2: Freddie Truman, a previous award winner, attends the Sports Writers' Dinner, where this year's top sportsmen and women receive their awards. Terry Downs, the boxing choice in 61, with his wife and Valerie Forder. Now the presentations. Among the men, Tony Nash and Robin Dixon, who won a bobsleigh gold in the Winter Olympics. Robbie Brightwell, captain of the men's team at Tokyo. Ken Matthews, a gold in the 20-kilometer walk. And Lynn Davies, long jump gold medalist, top sportsman of the year. Among the girls, the 100 meters relay team, Rand, Hyman, Simpson and Arden were bronze medalists. Valerie Forder gets a special award for her gold, her four silvers and a bronze at the Olympics for the paralyzed. Finally, Mary Rand, gold and silver medalist in Tokyo and top sportswoman of the year.

0: How do you feel on the first indications of the results coming through?
1: Rather disappointed.
2: Disaster abroad!
3: And the Conservative have done nothing since they've been in.
4: I think it'd be terrible if they ever get in.
5: I'm very disappointed in the British public.
6: Since nationalisation is almost certain, I don't like it.
7: I think we're long last going to get some planning into the economy. We're going to get more control.
8: Well, so far, I really think that if the Labour do get in, it's disastrous. Disastrous.
0: What do you predict for Britain under the Socialists?
9: A change from mediocrity over 13 years.
10: Britain has given a qualified thumbs up to Harold Wilson's campaign slogan, "Let's go with Labour." He takes office later today as Prime Minister in place of the defeated Tory leader, Sir Alec Douglas-Hume. But the Labour majority of only 4 seats makes another election likely in the near future.
11: I have just come from the palace where Her Majesty invited me to form an administration. And I should like to take this first opportunity of pledging my colleagues and myself to do everything we can to the fullest extent of our abilities in the interests of this country and our people. We are facing at this time very great problems, but I feel there is nothing that we cannot do together.
0: The deposing of Mr. Khrushchev has stolen much of the limelight from Britain's political battle. As Prime Minister and First Secretary of the Communist Party, he was responsible for negotiations with Western leaders as well as the domestic problems of the Soviet Union. He had been undisputed ruler of Russia since March 1958. Khrushchev soon became a familiar figure in the West. His outward appearance belied his underlying sagacity and strength of purpose. We can only hope his successors will bring about no ominous change in policy. But Brezhnev and Kosygin may be little more than caretakers. Neither may have the stature or the strength to assume complete control, which Stalin did so ruthlessly, which Khrushchev did so impressively.

0: President Johnson said today that the U.S. is now stronger than the combined might of all the nations in the history of the world. Earlier, he denied reports that plans are in preparation for an attack on North Vietnam, but reaffirmed his support for what he called South Vietnam's struggle for freedom. He said that American soldiers were doing a great job.
1: As President and Commander-in-Chief, it is my duty to the American people to report that renewed hostile actions against United States ships on the high seas in the Gulf of Tonkin have today required me to order the military forces of the United States to take action in reply.
2: No president has the right to send American boys to their death on a battlefield in the absence of a declaration of war. But one thing I do know, and that is we're going to be bogged down in Southeast Asia for years to come if we follow this course of action, and we're going to kill thousands of American boys. Until finally, let me say, the American people are going to say what the French people finally said, they've had enough.

0: I would remind you that extremism in the defense of liberty is no vice.
1: Thank you.
0: And let me remind you also that moderation in the pursuit of justice is no virtue.
2: Barry Goldwater, the right-wing senator from Arizona, has won his long battle against Nelson Rockefeller and his other opponents to win the Republican nomination for president. The highlight of the convention for many observers was provided by young demonstrators parading outside the hall with banners proclaiming, "Down with Barry, up with Starr, Ringo for president." The Democrats are expected to nominate President Lyndon Johnson for another term.

0: I promise no easy answers. But I do promise this. I pledge the firmness to defend freedom, the strength to support that firmness, and a constant, patient effort to move the world toward peace instead of war.
1: Nearly 42 million Americans dispelled all doubts. Lyndon B. Johnson is elected president by the biggest majority in the nation's history. New York that night knew which way the contest had gone. And in their own senatorial election, it was victory for Robert Kennedy. He ousted the Republican, Senator Keating. So the Kennedy family are back in the center of the political picture. Bobby may stand for president 4 years from now. In hospital with a broken back after a flying accident is Teddy Kennedy, learning from his wife that he too is elected to the Senate.

There were attempts recently by a certain leader of a certain party, and Wild Horses wouldn't drag his name from me, to involve our friends the Beatles in politics. And all I could say with great sadness, as a Merseyside member of Parliament, was that whatever other arguments there may be, I must ask, is nothing sacred when this sort of thing can happen? So to keep out of politics, I just repeat to you what the Times musical correspondent said, referring to this music as distinctly indigenous in character. And I'm sure the Times music correspondent spoke for all of us when he said of our friends the Beatles that harmonically, it is one of their most intriguing with its chains of pandiatonic clusters.

University College Hospital. Early morning drama. Rumors right. Ringo's restored. Good as new. Even nurses are so excited they're running a temperature. Minus those troublesome tonsils, fit as a drum, he's out.

Part 10 of 25 Years of Rock was researched by John Tobler and Pete Frame and produced by Trevor Dann. The series was devised by Stuart Grundy and is a Radio 1 production in association with Billboard magazine. It's 1965 when US bombers flew over North Vietnam. Blacks rioted in Selma and Watts. Rhodesia declared UDI and Barry Maguire sang of the eve of destruction. The Beatles won the MBE. Carnaby Street introduced a miniskirt, but the Stones got no satisfaction. That's all in part 11 of 25 Years of Rock, 1965.

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2: From the Sky News Centre at 4. England manager Thomas Tuchel says he'll take responsibility for their World Cup semi-final defeat to Argentina. The Three Lions led through Anthony Gordon but conceded twice late in the game to lose 2-1. Tuchel has faced criticism from fans for his defensive substitutions.
3: As soon as you lose, you get criticised. That's just what it is, and it makes no sense to engage in that and lose my head. I'm responsible for them. I took them, so I take the criticism. That's just the way it is.
2: England now face France in the third-place playoff on Saturday, with Argentina taking on Spain in Sunday's final. Meanwhile, there has been criticism of the winners' full-time celebration. A number of Argentine players took a banner from a supporter that read, "The Falkland Islands are Argentinian, a breach of FIFA rules." Andy Burnham isn't ruling out bringing in a wealth tax, suggesting he might have to ask for a little more to balance Britain's books. The incoming Prime Minister is preparing to take over from Sir Keir Starmer, who received a standing ovation in the Commons yesterday. And former Labour leader Lord Neil Kinnock says Mr. Burnham's got a big job on his hands.
4: He has advanced so much in the last 10 years that he is fortunately very recognisable, but he's got a hell of a lot more kit than he had those years ago when he ran in 2015.
2: Britain's ambassador has been summoned to Tehran. The Iranian Foreign Ministry says banning the Islamic Revolutionary Guard will not go unanswered. It comes as US forces launched a second wave of strikes against Iran last night. A 14-year-old boy is due to appear in court later after being charged with offences linked to extreme right-wing terrorism in South London. The boy, who can't be named for legal reasons, is alleged to have planned to target two mosques in Sutton. And Jesse Nelson has welcomed the rollout of a national screening programme for spinal muscular atrophy, calling it a day of hope. The former Little Mix singer has been campaigning for the test following her twin daughter's diagnosis with the rare condition. That's the latest. I'm Stevie Shillinglaw.
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1: Hey, you know, everybody's talking about the good old days, right? Everybody, the good old days, the good old days. Well, let's talk about the good old days. Come to think of it, as bad as we think they are, these will become the good old days for our children. But why don't we try to remember that kind of September when life was slow and oh so mellow. Try to remember. And if you remember, then follow. Oh, why does it seem that the past is always better? We look back and we think the winters were warmer, the grass was greener, the skies were bluer, and smiles were

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2: From the Sky News Centre at 5, England captain Harry Kane says trying to protect a 1-0 lead backfired as they suffered a heartbreaking 2-1 World Cup semi-final defeat to rivals Argentina. Anthony Gordon's goal had put Thomas Tuchel's side ahead, but the holders scored two goals late on to book their place in Sunday's final with Spain. Kane says the defeat has left the squad hurting.
3: Everyone's gutted. I'm gutted for all the boys, all the staff, everyone behind the scenes, because we know how much everyone puts in to being a successful national team. And when you're so close, when you're 10 plus minutes away and it slips out your hands like that, yeah, obviously the lads are devastated.
2: England now play France in the third place game on Saturday. Meanwhile, there's been criticism of the winners' full-time celebration. A number of Argentine players took a banner from a supporter that read, "The Falkland Islands are Argentinian," which is a breach of FIFA rules. Andy Burnham isn't ruling out bringing in a wealth tax, suggesting he might have to ask for a little bit more to balance Britain's books. The incoming Prime Minister is preparing to take over from Sir Keir Starmer, who received a standing ovation in the Commons yesterday. Iran says it's carried out attacks on US military facilities in Kuwait and Jordan after stating it's not afraid of war. America and Tehran have traded strikes for another night as tensions continue to escalate. And speaking last night, Donald Trump said leaders in Tehran are on the back foot.
4: The Islamic Republic of Iran is not happy right now. They want to settle so badly. They don't like what we're doing. And they do want to settle. We'll find out whether or not we settle with them or we just finish it off.
2: A 14-year-old boy is due to appear in court later this morning after being charged with offences linked to extreme right-wing terrorism in South London. It's in connection with an alleged plan to target two mosques in Sutton. And Ofcom says search engines are helping children find pornography sites without age checks. It's calling on tech firms to do more to stop children accessing harmful content online. That's the latest. I'm Stevie Shillinglaw.
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6: Hello there and welcome once again to my favourite song. It's the show where we've asked some well-known faces from the entertainment world to tell us what their favourite song is, so we can play it just for you. It really is an eclectic mix of songs and memories that we have for you during the next hour, so please do stay with us and see if their favourite song is your favourite song.
7: Hello, this is Pat Sharp. I hope you're doing okay. So, my favourite song. Well, this could change every day, couldn't it? From the list of endless tunes over the years and all the good ones still to come, it could keep on changing. But I'll go with Aha and Take On Me, because it pretty much is the perfect pop song. And I was also the first guy to ever play the iconic video on TV. When Aha came from Norway to London to be interviewed on Sky Channel, which was the pan-European cable version of the Sky TV that we know and love today. And I played the video on my pop show Skytrax, and people in Norway got to see it from a satellite broadcast live from London. Strange old game, perfect pop song on the radio for you right now. Enjoy Aha and Take On Me, and take me on while you're there.

0: Hello to all of you currently listening to Hospital Radio. I'm Paula Lane and I would like to share with you my favourite song, which is Tina Turner's Proud Mary. This song always lifts my spirits and motivates me, and I hope it brightens up your day. Here is Proud Mary by Tina Turner.
1: You know, every now and then I think you might like to hear something from us. Nice and easy. But there's just one thing, you see, we never ever do nothing nice and easy. We always do it nice and rough. But we're gonna take the beginning of this song and do it easy. But then we're gonna do the finish

Hello everyone, this is Chesney Hawkes here, and I've been asked to take part in a very fun radio feature here called My Favourite Song. First of all, I would like to wish you all well, and I hope that today is a good day for you guys. My favourite song of all time is Imagine by John Lennon. I grew up listening to John Lennon because my father was in a band called the Tremolos, so the Beatles were a huge part of his life and then became a big part of my life. And Imagine was the first song I ever learned to play on the piano, and I went on to play that at pretty much every gig I've ever done. I still think it's the most honest song ever written, and John Lennon, I think, is the most honest songwriter that ever lived. So this is my favourite song of all time, Imagine by John Lennon. Thank you.

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1: Hello, I'm Diana Moran, but you probably know me better as the Green Goddess. 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Now, I've been asked by Hospital Radio to name my favourite song. For me, it will always be Can You Feel the Love Tonight from the musical The Lion King. It's so beautiful and always makes me shed a tear or two of happiness. It's from the 1994 film, and the version of the song performed by Elton John is my favourite. I've four grandchildren, and together over the years, we've enjoyed the musical many, many times. They've grown up, and now adults, the three girls work in the NHS. The words of the song are so lovely and relevant at this time for many of you in hospital and feeling a bit down. So relax for a few minutes and enjoy, and just feel the love of the NHS staff, and feel the love of your family and friends who are sending you their love.

Hey everybody, it's Sean Williamson here, formerly Barry of EastEnders, and I've been asked by Matthew Rolland to pick my favourite song, which isn't easy. I think we've all got 10, 20, even 30 songs that could fit the bill. But I've picked one. It's a slow song, because do you remember back in the day when the nightclubs, in between 1:45 and 2 in the morning before the lights come up, that was the crucial time, because you'd ask someone to dance with you, and if they said yes, it was wonderful. If not, you walked home unkissed and without the all-important phone number in your pocket. So round about this time, one of the hits in the charts, this was the early 80s I'm going back to, was Zoom by Fat Larry's Band. They were pretty much a one-hit wonder, but what a hit. Hope you enjoy it. Get well soon. Lots of love to you all. This is Zoom by Fat Larry's Band. Thank you.

Hi, this is John Thompson, and one of my favourite songs, because I couldn't pick an absolute favourite, is Level 42, Hot Water, preferably the 12-inch mix, because this was one of my absolute favourite bands when I was learning to play drums properly, and they played the kind of music I loved, which was jazz funk, and still love. And I'd like to take this opportunity to wish everyone in all the hospitals, get well soon, and have a speedy recovery. And enjoy this track. Thank you.

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1: Drugs stay in your system longer than you think. So you could fail a police drug test days later.
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1: Be banned from driving for a minimum of 12 months.
2: Come with me, please, sir.
1: And have a criminal record for years.
2: And turn to the side, please.
1: Which could cost you your job.
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5: Welcome back to My Favourite Song. It's the show where we've asked a whole bunch of celebs to tell us about their favourite song so they can share it with you. Coming up, more hits and memories as we enjoy My Favourite Song. And kicking off this half of the show, actress Sean Reeves shares her favourite song. Sean.
6: Hi, everybody. My favourite song is The Carpenters' Close to You, probably because my mum used to play it all the time when we were little. And also then my daughter arrived with beautiful blue eyes, and I still sing it to her, even though she's way too old. Anyway, I hope you enjoy listening to it, and I hope that you all get better as quickly as possible. And big shout out to all the doctors and nurses who are just incredible, do an amazing job. Where would we be without them? So get home, get well as soon as you can. Thank you for asking, and I hope you enjoy listening to The Carpenters.

Hello, Adrian Lester here. Just wanted to share with you that my favourite track is As by Stevie Wonder. Wherever I am, whatever I'm doing, whenever this song comes on, it always lifts my spirits. So wherever you are and whatever you're doing, I hope you enjoy it. All the best.

Hi, this is Simon Le Bon from Duran Duran on Your Hospital Radio. I've been doing a little radio show. It's called Whoosh. And over the last year, I've played some fantastic music. And you know what? I'm going to choose a track by a band called Caveman. This is You Got a Feeling.

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1: Hello there, everybody. My name's Sue Devaney. I play Debbie Webster in Coronation Street. And I'm just wishing you all the very best, and I hope you all get well soon. My favourite song at the minute today, because it changes from day to day, but it's called Oh Happy Day by Misha Paris. It's a real feel-good, upbeat, lifting song. So have a clap, have a dance, have a sing-song, and enjoy. Ta-ra for now.

0: My name is Danny John Jules, and my favorite song is I've Got to Be Me by Sammy Davis Jr. because it's kind of what everyone really wants to be, no matter where they are. So as long as you keep being you, that's the main thing.
1: Whether I'm right or whether I'm wrong, whether I find a place in this world

0: Well, that's just about all we have time for now. I hope you've enjoyed our celebrities telling us about their favourite song, and I wonder whether we've played a favourite song of yours in the last hour. Matthew Rolland from Hospital Radio Reading was responsible for getting all of our celebrities involved in today's show, so thanks to him for all his hard work in making that happen. I'm Richard Smith saying thank you so much for listening to this edition of My Favourite Song, and we look forward to your company again very soon. And as we just have time left for one more, who's our final guest on the show today?
1: Hi everyone, I'm Nikki Chapman, and I hope you're all keeping well and wish you all the very best. My favourite song that I'm going to share with you today is Take That's Back for Good. Now, I am going to take you back to the 1990s when I worked with this band, and I can remember organising their performance on the Brit Awards, where they just sat down on stools, very simple, beautifully shot, and wonderfully performed. And it also takes me back to the time I was on the video shoot for this video. It all sounds very glamorous, doesn't it, working in the music industry? But I promise you, it really wasn't for this shoot. The video was shot in either Elf Street or Pinewood. I can't remember which one, but it was one of our big studios in the UK. It was pouring with rain, but it is one of the most beautiful songs ever. And whenever I listen to it, it takes me back to those years in the 90s when I was fortunate enough to work with the band. Enjoy and take care. Lots of love.

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2: From the Sky News Centre at 6, England's manager Thomas Tuchel says he'll take responsibility for their World Cup semi-final defeat to Argentina. The Three Lions led through Anthony Gordon but conceded twice late in the game to lose 2-1. Their boss has faced criticism from fans for his defensive substitutions.
3: As soon as you lose, you get criticised. That's just what it is, and it makes no sense to engage in that and lose my head. I'm responsible for them. I took them, so I take the criticism. That's just the way it is.
2: England's now face France in the third-placed playoff on Saturday, with Argentina taking on Spain in Sunday's final. Meanwhile, there's been criticism of Argentina's full-time celebration. Several players unfurled a supporters flag that read the Falkland Islands are Argentinian, which is a breach of FIFA rules. Our reporter Rob Harris says they could face punishments.
4: The Argentine players unfurled a banner saying Las Malvinas son Argentinas. So, a banner saying the Malvinas, as they call the Falkland Islands, are Argentine. Now that is a direct breach of football regulations, which bans political messaging.
2: Iran says it's carried out attacks on US military facilities in Kuwait and Jordan after stating it's not afraid of war. America and Tehran have traded strikes for another night as tensions continue to escalate. Incoming Prime Minister Andy Burnham secured the necessary backing of 8 of the 11 unions affiliated with the party. The Makerfield MP is expected to be handed the keys to Downing Street on Monday. Average asking rents have hit new record highs across Britain. Rightmove has found advertised rents outside London have climbed to nearly £1,400 a month. And Jessie Nelson's welcomed the rollout of a national screening programme for babies across England with spinal muscular atrophy. The former Little Mix singer has been campaigning for a test after her twin daughter's diagnosis with the rare condition. That's the latest. I'm Faye De Silva.
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5: We present I'm Sorry I Haven't a Clue, the antidote to panel games. At the piano is Colin Sell, and your chairman is Jack D.
6: Hello and welcome to I'm Sorry I Haven't a Clue. You join us today on a second visit to Aylesbury, the town known to locals as the Acapulco of Buckinghamshire. Because it makes them want to throw themselves off a cliff. The aviation pioneer Geoffrey de Havilland was born here and in 1908 decided to design and build an aeroplane. De Havilland spent 2 years trying to teach himself to fly, which was what convinced him he needed an aeroplane. De Havilland went on to found his own military aircraft factory and during World War II offered the RAF his new Mosquito bomber, but they said they were more interested in bombing Germans. During World War II, captured spies were held in Aylesbury Prison. One was Matilda Carré, a member of the French Resistance who turned double agent. Specialising in sabotage, Carré was codenamed the Cat because, rather like a cat in the dead of night, she liked to have noisy sex behind the dustbins. On my left, Barry Cryer and Graham Garden. And on my right, Timbrook Taylor and David Mitchell. And taking up her usual position and ready to score, please welcome the ever delightful Samantha. Okay, well, we start today with an educational round called Uxbridge English Dictionary. The English language has borrowed many foreign words which appear to be interchangeable, but this isn't always true. For example, many people don't know the technical difference between broccoli and calabrese. Well, speaking as someone who trained as a professional chef, I can tell you that calabrese refers to the green-leafed sprouting variety of Brassica oleracea italica, which is often lightly steamed to accompany pasta dishes. whereas broccoli is between Lewisham and Catford. Words are constantly changing their meanings, team, so I'd like you to share with us any new definitions you may have spotted recently. So, Tim, can you start?
7: Reindeer, a Michael Winner weather prediction.
6: Graham.
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8: Candid, past tense of can do.

0: Yeah. These days, Lionel is often seen judging talent contests. He recently saw a group of young impressionists who did Hollywood stars such as Tom Cruise, Bruce Willis and Jack Nicholson. Lionel said he didn't think much of their Cruise or Nicholson, but he did ask to see their Willis again afterwards. Tim and David, you're to start, please, and your title will surely be displayed to the audience via the laser display screen. And for listeners at home, here's the mystery voice.
1: Cool Hand Luke. Cool Hand Luke.
0: So you'll be guessing this one, Barry and Graham. Off you go, Tim and David.
2: There's three words, and it's a film, and it goes like this. Ah, good morning, Dr. Skywalker.
3: Good morning, Tim. What seems to be the problem?
2: Well, it's a little embarrassing. I've experienced quite a bit of discomfort in the downstairs department.
3: Okay, well, slip your underpants off and we'll have a look, shall we? I'll just pop this glove on. Now, let me see. Does this hurt?
2: Oh, my goodness.
3: Oh, dear, I am sorry. It's actually made of metal. The original was cut off by my father. Long story. I'll just warm it under the tap.
2: The end.
4: Luke. Mm. Cool Hand
5: and Luke.
0: Excellent. Your turn, Barry and Graham. Your title's now being exhibited on the board for the audience and the voice at home.
1: 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Hot Fuzz.
5: Two words.
4: It's a film.
5: Dougal!
4: Hamish! Well, Hamish, you'll have had your tea.
5: No, and you can keep that steaming pot away from me.
4: But where on earth have you been, man?
5: I've been away at the Grin and Bear It nudist camp.
4: Nudist camp, do they still have those?
5: They do in my world. It was a complimentary weekend.
4: Oh, complimentary.
5: Well, some of them were, yes.
4: Tell me, old friend, did you have a grand old time?
5: No, I did not. And shall I tell you why?
4: No.
5: Well, I'll tell you anyway. At dinner the very first night, Big Tam the waiter had a mishap while serving the cock-a-leaky soup.
4: Oh, I see where this is going.
5: So did I, but too late. A full tureen of boiling broth dumped right in my lap.
4: Jings, that could have resulted in...
5: Believe me, it did.
4: Oh,
5: goodbye.
4: Goodbye.
3: Two words?
2: Two words.
5: That's yes.
3: Two nude soup.
4: Very close. What state was the soup in?
2: Well, it was a little bit worried, but not completely.
3: the liquid state.
4: No,
5: it was fresh soup coming straight out of
2: Hot.
5: The kitchen.
4: Yeah.
3: Hot groin.
5: Oh, I can't believe
2: hot,
5: this.
2: Hot private. Hot.
5: Time's up.
0: Hot fuzz. No, I have it written down. Sorry, I confused you there, didn't I? We move on to a round about etiquette now, and specifically the advice given to young wives in the early 20th century. And we're looking at the 1930s when the social season dictated that young ladies would be presented at court for the monarch's coming out balls. George V employed someone to tuck them back in for him. Okay, so I brought with me a selection of genuine advice for young wives taken from a 1930s etiquette book, certain parts of which have been removed, and your job, teams, is to fill in the missing sections. Okay, so... Do, above everything, eliminate from your vocabulary that objectionable phrase...
3: Hello, my name's Anne Robinson.
0: I told you so.

0: It's not clever to run down your husband in front of friends and neighbours. You may think it makes you look big, but most people will go away and say you are a...
1: dangerous driver.
0: She says, you are a cat.
1: Oh.
0: Don't imagine for a moment that backbiting impresses anyone who...
2: prefers the missionary position.
0: Who matters? It is always a wife's duty to look...
3: at the ceiling.
0: To look her best. When your husband arrives home, give him a cheery welcome so that he is...
3: not suspicious.
0: Glad to be back. It's a thing a man appreciates, especially when he's...
2: pissed.
0: Tired. In the marriage service, don't sneer at the word...
1: or poorer.
0: Obey. There is a great deal of truth in Tennyson's words, an obedient wife...
3: is a man's... oh, sorry, dear. Yes, just coming.
0: An obedient wife commands her husband. If your husband's income falls away in any way, don't wait for him to suggest it, but bring forward at once any methods by which you can...
3: divorce him.
0: Economise in the housekeeping. Don't get slovenly. The woman who comes down to breakfast in a dingy old dressing gown and bedroom slippers is going to...
3: save time when the milkman arrives.
0: It says, suffer when compared with the smart little well-turned-out typist in her husband's office. Don't forget that very true remark that while face powder may catch a man...
3: OXO gives a meal man appeal.
0: Almost. Baking powder is the stuff to hold him. Your steamed puddings may be excellent... but that is no reason why your husband or family should...
3: see you wandering about without a bra.
0: Should be fed solely on them. Is there any reason why you shouldn't sometimes give your husband a pleasant surprise with a French...
2: polish.
0: A French dish.
1: Oh.
0: And he goes on to dress and toilet. Don't dress for other men or women, but dress for your husband. If there is a particular dress that he likes, put it on occasionally, even if it is...
3: his turn to wear it.
0: Even if it is out of fashion. Don't do your makeup on the dance floor. The proper place for that is...
1: on your face.
0: Is the dressing room.
1: Oh.
0: Do not forget that among the things most dangerous to love are untidy hair, faded negligee, curlers and...
3: herpes.
0: Bedroom slippers at the breakfast table. There is one great difference between a husband and a wife. If a husband starts a row, he will allow himself to say his mind pretty freely. But when he has said it, it is said and done with. The wife, on the other hand...
3: has breasts and a vagina.
0: May be more careful of what she says at that time, but she will rake it all up again at a later opportunity. Men being very cautious about that one. It's now time to play the game called Mornington Crescent. But first, we have our correspondence spot. Now, we can't reply to all the letters we receive from listeners every week because we don't read any of them. But I did see this one. It's from a Mrs. Trellis of North Wales. And she writes, "Dear Teams, when I noticed in the Radio Times that your show was back, there were three big ticks next to the listing, so I sprayed them with DDT. Yours, etc., Mrs. Trellis." Well, this week we'll be playing the Cockney version of the game made popular in London's East End. So remember, teams, positional play is illegal on any given diagonal, and each move must be preceded by the official rhyming slang.
1: Right.
0: Okay,
1: right.
0: So Tim, you can start.
1: I'll start with the William and Kate, Notting Hill Gate.
2: Michael Caine, Chancery Lane.
1: Good.
3: Mm. Portaloo, Waterloo.
4: Ah. Oh, does that count as given?
0: No, it's not given. No, that was passed.
4: And it's not really a diagonal either. Clickety click, Hackney Wick.
1: Very good. Julie Birchall, barking.
2: On the pill, Dollis Hill.
4: That's good.
3: Lords on the pull, Baron's Court.
4: On its own, Vauxhall.
1: J. Arthur Rank, Bank.
2: Oh.
4: In trouble now.
2: Shut your mouth, Clapham South. Was it a given, though?
0: Yes, I can't allow Clapham South. That is a given.
4: No.
2: Oh. Move your arse, mention arse.
3: It's not really a circus. Oxford Circus.
4: Doctor's orders, Turnham Green.
1: I'm a busy, busy, busy bee. Heathrow Terminals 1, 2 and 3.
2: Umi Blisters, Seven Sisters.
3: Useless for shopping, Wapping.
4: A short walk in the Hindu Kush, Shepherd's Bush.
1: Quite unpleasant, Mornington Crescent. Hey!
0: The next round is all about famous people. I have to admit that when I first got into show business, I was overawed to meet my comedy heroes in person. I once found myself in a room with Tommy Cooper, Eric Morecambe, Woody Allen and Tim Brooke Taylor. To put that in perspective, if you were, say, a science student, that would be like meeting Aristotle, Galileo, Isaac Newton and Tim Brooke Taylor. Since we're in Aylesbury this week, we're concentrating on celebrities who own ducks. Each of the team members has brought along a selection of pet ducks owned by celebrities. And the object is to work out whose duck are you. So, Tim, you're to start, please, and the identity of your duck's owner will shortly be displayed to the audience via the laser display screen. And for listeners at home, here's the mystery voice.
5: King George the Sixth. King George the Sixth.
0: So, would you be good enough to make your duck quack now, please, Tim?

0: There was a degree of hesitation there. Is it the King's duck?
1: King George.
2: King Six. George the Sixth.
3: Correct.
0: Yes. Yes. Yes. Well, that was in fun.
2: Okay, your turn, Barry. The identity of your duck owner is now being exhibited on the laser display board, and here again is the mystery voice for listeners at home.
4: Sid Waddell, TV's voice of darts. Sid Waddell, TV's voice of darts.
2: So, Barry, can you make your duck quack now, please?
3: Could you do it again, please, Barry?
5: Did
3: he introduce the Pathé News?
5: has this got something to do with darts, maybe? Which of the prominent darts referees to choose from?
1: The original was Sid Thing.
5: Waddell. Sid Thing. It was exactly
6: Waddell.
5: Sid
6: Waddell. Sid
2: Waddell. Yeah, well done. So your turn now, David, and the name of your duck's owner is now being displayed. Here he is, and the mystery voice for listeners at home.
4: Alan Sugar. Alan Sugar.
2: If you're ready, can we have your duck, please?

0: Marcel Marceau losing the plot.
1: Sieg Heil.
2: Will you do it again?
3: Of course.
0: Hello.
2: Leslie Phillips.
3: It's sort of less of a warm greeting.
1: Oh. Who says piss off, then?
3: Well.
2: Pretty warm. Gordon Ramsay.
0: Alan Sugar. Oh.
4: And finally, Graham, the identity of your duck's owners now being displayed here once.
5: Barry Cryer. Barry Cryer.
4: So, Graham, when you're ready, okay. can we please hear your duck?
0: Is this somebody laughing? Tommy Cooper. It is somebody laughing. We've established that, haven't we?
1: Yeah. Oh, you mean... Barry Cryer.
4: Well, it's music time with Swanee Kazoo. This is where the teams duet to combine the velvety smooth Swanee whistle with the raucous rasp of the kazoo. Once considered an odd combination, the two instruments now make a partnership as obvious as Samson and Delilah. Musical accompaniment will be provided by Colin Sell. Now, you might be interested to learn that Colin is touring his Liszt recitals. This week he's doing From Large White Loaf through to Toilet Rolls. Tim and David, you can start, and I'd like you to provide us with a rendition of It Don't Mean a Thing If It Ain't Got That Swing, to feature David Mitchell on the kazoo and Tim Brooke Taylor on the Swanee Whistle.

Well, to you now, Barry and Graham. I'd like you to provide us with a rendition of Dave Brubeck's Take Five to feature Barry Cryer on the kazoo and Graham Garden on the Swanee Whistle.

0: Okay, isn't it terrible the way older listeners are patronized these days? I said, isn't it terrible the way... Now, we have a special round now aimed at the older listener so the younger one can go out and make a cup of tea. As there are now more mobile phones in Britain than people, text messages have become the means of communication of choice for millions. But text acronyms have so far been devised only for younger users. So, teams, I have a selection of popular acronyms with me, and I'd like you to suggest what they might mean to the older listener. So, Barry, you can start. What does this stand for? OMG.
1: Oh, my gout.
0: It's meant to be oh, my God, of course. David, how about this? TBC.
2: That's to be cremated.
0: Tim, MYOB.
3: Make your own Bovril.
0: As opposed to mind your own business. Graham, BRB.
4: Blue Rinse Babe.
0: It means be right back to the younger people. Back to you, Barry. WTF.
1: Whoops, tiny fart.
0: She actually stands for what the heck. David, R&R.
2: Rheumatic and racist.
0: That's rest and recuperation, of course. So here, some for any of you to have a go at. OAP.
3: On a promise.
0: NIMBY, N-I-M-B-Y.
1: Naughty in me breeches yesterday.
0: WYSIWYG, W-Y-S-I-W-Y-G.
2: It's what you see is, where have you gone?
0: Yes, what you see is what you get, of course. BFF.
4: Bedpan frighteningly full.
0: And so, ladies and gentlemen, as the horse of time walks into the pub of destiny and the barman says, what, you think I believe in talking horses? And by the way, I know you have a long face. You're a horse. Now get out. I notice it's the end of the show. So from the teams, Samantha, myself and our audience here in Aylesbury, it's goodbye. Goodbye.
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0: Hello, ladies and gentlemen, and welcome to the show.
1: Isn't he marvellous? The way you say that, you know what happens? I wind him up, you know.
0: Yeah.
1: I wind him up, point him at the microphone, press his button, and he's away. Four little batteries, he'll work for a week.
0: Did you say something, Eric?
1: Of little importance, sir. I leave all the clever stuff to you.
0: Quite right.
1: Will the show finish early today?
0: Going somewhere?
1: Can you keep a secret?
0: Well, I'm not given to betraying a confidence.
1: That'll do me, whatever it means. That'll do me. Look at that.
0: Look at what?
1: 10 o'clock tonight.
0: Well, I didn't see it properly. What is it?
1: Membership card for it, that's all.
0: Membership card for what?
1: I'm in the club.
0: In the club?
1: Yeah, I've joined the cinema club.
0: Cinema club?
1: Underground films.
0: I didn't know you were interested in trains. What's showing?
1: Everything, I'm told.
0: Cinema club, underground films.
1: Oh, yes.
0: Just a moment, just a moment.
1: Do I see a little flicker? Not quite dead?
0: Underground films. I get it.
1: Where from? I'll come with you.
0: I've seen the posters outside that cinema club.
1: You dirty little devil. You have to travel 8 miles to see those.
0: I've seen them. Women without any...
1: Steady now. You've got a funny colour.
0: And they're writhing in the middle of a field with an expression on their faces.
1: Could be nettles.
0: It's not nettles. Mucky movies.
1: They're not. There's a cowboy picture on there tonight.
0: But what's the cowboy picture called?
1: High Nood. Noon. I nood you, nooned.
0: I know.
1: High Nood.
0: With actors and actresses in the all together. It's disgusting. You go to see one of those films and I'll lose all respect for you.
1: Old fashioned you are, Ern. I can tell by that suit. The wing collar on the spats.
0: There's nothing old fashioned about human dignity and self respect.
1: Oh.
0: There's nothing old fashioned about playing life with a straight bat.
1: Ah, yes, but.
0: No, yes, but. Hold aloft the flag of decency.
1: Hello.
0: Don't defile yourself. You're worthy and capable of better things. Now, be honest. Would you like your mother to see such a film?
1: She recommended it. She gets in at half price on the pension book.
0: You know what I mean. Would you take your mother?
1: No, I wouldn't.
0: I'm proud of you. Learn to live an ordered and decent life. When you go to bed at night, you should say to yourself, what have I done wrong today?
1: I never go to sleep.
0: Go on, tear up that membership card. Go on, tear it up.
1: Ah, oh, but...
0: Never mind, but tear it up.
1: Why? But why?
0: Tear it up. I'm proud of what you've just done, Eric.
1: Well, I might as well tear these up as well.
0: What are they?
1: Well, they're the pictures that they send each member for the forthcoming attractions.
0: Let me have a look.
1: Get off. I'm not letting you have a look at this and listen to you going, ooh-ah,
0: disgusting, I wouldn't do that. Let me have a look. Look at that one!
1: Ah, that's the film for July. I can't wait for August. And this is on tonight.
0: Let me look.
1: Cheeky.
0: I think that is disgusting and degrading.
1: I agree.
0: And impossible.
1: It's not nice. It's not nice at all, that isn't.
0: And do you mean to tell me that people will pay and go see this sort of thing?
1: A sad reflection on our society as it is today. But I'm afraid that they will.
0: I can't understand what pleasure they get out of it.
1: Beat me!
0: Let me just have another look.
1: Go on then, just one.
0: What time does it start?
1: Well, by the look of you, I think it started already. Come on, let's go.
2: Good, isn't it? It is good. It is. Isn't it? It's good.
1: It's all based on fear. Good afternoon, sir.
0: Good afternoon, Constable.
1: You want a car, registration number JMP300K?
0: Yes.
1: Good news, sir. I'm sure you're going to be more than pleased.
0: More than pleased about what?
1: We found your car. Got your car back for you, sir.
0: Got my car back for me?
1: Oh, yes.
0: But my car hasn't been stolen. I mean, it's in my garage.
1: Ah, well, I'm very well aware of that. You see, we like to find the cars before they've been stolen.
0: Before they've been stolen?
1: Oh, yes, sir. All part of our new efficiency plan and saves a lot of bother. Your car should have been stolen a week tomorrow. But I'm happy to report that we found it safe in your garage.
0: Oh, I'm grateful, officer.
1: Oh, it's a pleasure. That'll be £6 exactly, sir.
0: £6? For what?
1: 12 tickets for the policeman's ball.
0: I don't want 12 tickets for the policeman's ball.
1: In that case, sir, you are under arrest for insulting a police officer.
0: You silly fool, you start raving bonkers. I haven't insulted a police officer.
1: You have now. Come along with me.

0: Music's what now, is it?
1: It is.
0: Who's the singer?
1: A great vocalist.
0: Couldn't you get a singer?
1: She's a singer, a vocalist.
0: She does both. That's clever.
1: Ladies and gentlemen, Miss Elaine Del Mar. Welcome, Elaine.
2: Oh, nice to see you again, Ernie.
1: Thank you. May I introduce my home help? Eric.
2: Never met, but I've seen him on television.
0: That's very kind.
1: You've seen him on television? Fancy a grown woman watching the Wombles. That was a good one, wasn't it? Wasn't that a good one?
2: Very funny.
1: Yeah. Right in that time I was.
0: That was a good one. I see. You care to step outside for a couple of minutes?
1: Any time you like.
0: Not you, Elaine. I fancy her.
2: I'm sorry, Eric. I've got to sing a song.
1: And it's called...
2: I'm All Smiles.
0: She can't sing. You said she was a vocalist.
1: Oh, come off. For goodness sake.

0: Thank you, Elaine. Marvelous. Now, my play this week is just an ordinary run-of-the-mill work of genius.
1: The voice of Ernie Wise.
0: This play, what I have wrote, is set in the heart of the jungle, full of trees.
1: Ernie Wise. Playwright, extraordinary and superb athlete. He proved this 2 weeks ago at Crystal Palace when he pole-vaulted 34 feet, 6.5 inches over his wallet. And not many people can do that on a pound note.
0: No. To play the part of my leading lady, I auditioned some of the greatest actresses in the world.
1: Oh, yes. Phoebe Pottage.
0: Nora Beresford.
1: Iris Pufflethwaite.
0: Glenda Jackson.
1: Who?
0: Glenda Jackson.
1: The only one I've never heard of.
0: Oh. Well, we couldn't get any of those famous ladies.
1: No, and Larry Grayson's on holiday.
0: But we did manage to enlist the services of a very talented and equally lovely actress.
1: A lovely actress who speaks French without tears and famous for her mucky poems.
0: Mucky poems?
1: Oh, yes. Does them all the time.
0: She doesn't do mucky poems.
1: She does. It's a gift.
0: Ladies and gentlemen, Nicola Paget.

0: Nicola, I hope you didn't hear what Eric said you were famous for.
1: I didn't hear Eric say a word.
0: Good.
1: I'll have to be quick, said Dirty Dick. I'm due back at the depot by noon. You give me a kiss and I'll give you this.
0: Miss Nicola, please.
1: Oh, I'm terribly sorry, Mr. Wise.
2: You don't have to apologize, Nicotine.
0: Nicola!
2: Oh.
0: Sorry, Miss Gadget.
1: Patches.
2: Anyway, be fair, we were close.
0: Now,
2: Arsenal. Oh, sorry.
0: I have written a play. It takes place in a jungle full of trees. And it's called King Kong.
1: King Kong?
0: Yes.
1: You'll need a monster, a horrible hairy thing.
2: Oh, don't worry, Ernie's in the play.
0: Yes, I'm in it. I play the part of the professor. You, my dear, play my beautiful young daughter.
2: Right, then I'll go put another frock on.
1: Oh, I think he means me.
2: What a pity.
0: Now, Nicola, I want you to give of yourself freely. Get really into the character. Otherwise, you know, it means extra rehearsals at my lodgings.
2: You dirty little devil.
0: This is acting now. This is legit. I shall be using my old man's voice.
2: That one you're using now?
0: No.
2: Oh.
0: No. It'll be full of character and wit.
2: Yes, what will?
0: My old man's voice.
2: Oh.
0: It'll be, hello, my dear.
2: Are you doing it now?
0: Yes. Hello, my dear. How are you? That's the sort of thing I'll be doing.
2: Yes, it's a good actor.
0: Yes. Now, you're
2: but
0: quite...
2: not at that.
0: Now, you're quite sure you didn't hear what Eric said you were famous for?
1: I didn't hear a word.
0: Oh, that's splendid. We can do my play. Ladies and gentlemen...
1: As quick as you like, said Dirty Dick. I'm due back at the depot by noon. Now, listen, said Nell. That's all very well, but I've got to walk back to Dunoon.
2: I didn't know that. I'll just fetch my hat. You'll land in a terrible pickle.
1: Don't worry, Dad. Come back to my pad, because I'm fond of the old slap and tickle.
2: Good Lord. You see, I told you she was famous for it.
0: I've had enough of this poetic stuff. It's not nice. What you're doing is wrong. Let's get underway with my magnificent play, the title of which is King Kong.
3: The BBC proudly presents The Mighty Kong, written by Ernie Wise in conjunction with the man who makes the bird boxes for Percy Edwards and the assistant manager at Barclays Bank, Peterborough. The cast is as follows. Professor Earn, Ernie Wise, BSc.
2: Bald, small, and crackers.
3: His beautiful young daughter, Nicotine Paget. The part of Scoop Morecambe, sent to cover the search for the Mighty Kong by the editor of Girls Crystal, will be played by Eric Morecambe, CIA.
0: Caught in the act.
3: Ladies and gentlemen, The Mighty Kong.
0: We sail tomorrow for the Isle of Kong. I'll show those fellows at the Royal Zoological Society that Professor Earn is no crank. I will capture and bring back the giant anthropoid. I know that such a beast exists, and I will bring him back to the London Zoo and show him to the world free at 50p a time. Oh, Nicola, my beautiful daughter.
1: I must speak with you, Father.
0: No time, no time. Tomorrow we sail for the Island of Kong.
1: And you truly believe there is a giant anthropoid on the Island of Kong?
0: Of course I do.
1: My fiancé is a newspaper reporter. I would feel happier if he were to accompany us.
0: I hate newspaper men. For years they have scoffed at my talk of a monster.
1: He's waiting outside to see you. He's from the Daily Bugle.
0: From the Daily Bugle, eh? Well, tell him to blow.
1: Come in.
2: Evening, all. I'm sorry I'm late. Only I've just had a quick flash from the fashion editor, and she didn't often oblige.
1: Father, this is my fiancé.
2: Hello, how are you?
1: This is my father. He's an anthropologist.
2: I'm sorry to hear that. Is there no cure?
0: I study man.
2: Hello, we have another one here.
0: No, no, no, I'm a hunter. Let me show you some of my conquests.
2: It's going to be one of those shows, is it?
1: Tomorrow we sail for the Island of Kong. My father and I would like you to accompany us.
0: Tish! The man's a nincompoop.
1: His reports will be published for all the world to see. Please, Father.
0: Is he a good newspaper man?
1: Well, up to now, they've only put him on the advertisements in the personal column.
2: That is true, yes. I got engaged to myself last week. And I'm certain to enjoy it.
4: He isn't even a proper writer.
1: I know that he has it in him to be a great journalist. His reports will silence the tongues of them that mock you.
0: How do you know that there is a giant gorilla on the island?
1: Masters of various ships trading close to the island of Kong have told of something. Of something huge and terrifying.
0: That's true, that's true. I have the specifications.
2: Well, try putting your head between your knees. It always works for me.
0: Oh, well. If you wish, you can come with us.
2: Oh, you try and stop me.
1: Then we sail tomorrow.
0: For the island of Kong. Yes, for the island of Kong.
2: This looks like a good place to do jokes.
0: Oh. I'll go on out. 6 times I've been out in the bush.
2: Told her not to eat that coconut.
0: A whole day we've searched this place and still no sign of mighty Kong. Nicola, my child.
1: Yes, Daddy?
0: I should never have brought you to this place. It is fraught with danger.
1: I'm happy here in the jungle, and I adore animals. Besides, I want to try and get a pair of cheetahs.
2: You don't need them.
0: There's great danger here.
2: You could be right. I think it's the audience.
0: I sense danger.
1: Surely not.
2: He could be right, as I said before.
1: You're keeping something from me.
2: Not for much longer, I hope.
0: Nicola, I am taking you from this place.
1: Father, listen to me. Ever since I was a little girl, I had an affinity with all animals. I hold no fear for them, nor they for me. Should the mighty Kong, should I meet him, I will treat him like any other creature, with affection and understanding, because I am not afraid.
5: But I know we'll meet again some shiny day.
1: Good night, Father.
6: Good night, Scoop.
0: Good night, my dear.
2: Yes, I'll just come along with you to see that you're tucked up safely.
0: You come back here.
2: Oh, I can't even get a game of Monopoly now. I might have landed on Mayfair tonight.
0: Tonight you're going to stand guard here and keep an eye open for the mighty Kong. If you see anything, use this tranquilizer gun. Just keep your eyes open, young man.
2: What about you?
0: I'm going to bivouac in my tent.
2: Well, no wonder you can't get up in the mornings.
0: Good night.
2: Good night. Oh, dear.
6: Oh. Are you alone?
2: Yes. Yes, I am. Yes.
6: Are you afraid?
2: Oh, good Lord, no, no. A better word would be petrified.
1: Where's Daddy?
2: He's in his tent. Let's sit down on this log, shall we? It's nice sitting here, like this with you, Cinders. Have a crisp.
1: Thank you. Do you like animals?
2: Had a tortoise once.
1: Lovely animals.
2: You should have seen it begging for a lettuce leaf. Have another crisp.
1: It's beautiful here in the jungle. Are you fond of nature?
2: Oh, yes. Which tent shall we go in?
1: Just talk to me.
2: Oh.
1: When we're married, I'm going to have 6 dogs, 4 cats, 2 guinea pigs, and a billy goat.
2: That'll surprise you, Doctor.
1: Oh, it's all so peaceful here.
2: Yes, you're right. I'm sorry about that. I eat them too quickly.
0: What in the name of heaven was that?
2: I'm not sure, but I think somebody stood on Mrs. Mill's foot.
1: It's getting closer.
0: Quick! Get the tranquilizer gun and shoot it!
1: No, you must not shoot the poor thing!
2: I tell you what.
0: What?
2: I'll get the gorilla lure.
0: Good idea.
2: It's in Harpenden. I won't be long.
1: Come back here. Leave this to me. harm you. That's better, Kong, dear. I can't see all of you, but I know you're beautiful. Please come back again.
4: Oh, have you ever seen anything like that before? That such a sweet and beautiful young girl can do that to such a monster?
2: I don't know how she does it. I go white when I see Sooty.
4: Now's our chance.
1: What do you mean?
4: While Kong is in a good mood, we'll go after him and capture him.
1: Be very careful.
2: Yes, I will. I will. And if I don't come back, will you see that my old mother gets this piece of paper?
1: What is it?
2: My father's address. He went out 30 years ago for a tin of condensed milk and hasn't been seen since.
1: Take care, Daddy.
4: Don't worry. We'll be back soon. Look out! Look out!
1: What's happening?
4: Run for your life! We're being chased by the mighty Kong!
1: What are we going to do, Father?
4: Leave it to me! I'm only little, but I'll do my best. Pass me the tranquilizing gun.
2: Very well, sir. Why? How? It was resting on the brazier.
1: I thought I could feel something.
4: Hand me the gun, quick. Here. Take that, you brute. It's worked. He's running away.
2: Now, would you mind giving me one?
4: Why?
2: I've got to catch the flaming thing.
4: Delighted.
1: Oh. Is it working?
2: No, no, I knew it wouldn't. I'm too tough for anything like that to work.
1: We'll never see him again, Father.
4: Oh, don't cry. I think we will, my dear. We'll see him again back in my study in England, near London. it's nice to be back home. It was terrifying out there in the jungle.
6: I don't know. It had its moments.
2: You know, Professor, you must be very proud to have captured the mighty Kong. And brought him back to London Zoo.
4: Well, I'm only little, but I did my best.
1: Daddy, I'm proud of you. Let's have a drink.
2: Oh, what a good idea. Well, I think...
4: Yeah, that's an excellent
2: idea.
1: Say when?
2: After we finish the drink.
1: True.
4: What happened?
1: The mighty Kong has escaped from London Zoo and is heading this way.
4: Good Lord, he's tearing London to pieces. He's just destroyed the Albert Hall.
2: He can't do that. Dorothy's Choir is doing a one-man concert there tonight. Do something.
4: Well, I'm only little, but I'll do my best. He's heading this way. It's him! It's the mighty Kong!
1: Leave it to me. Let me try and pacify him. I'm your friend. There's nothing to be afraid of. I'll make the first sacrifice.
2: That's a relief.
1: I'll go with him. Daddy! Daddy! Oh, you'll never believe this.
4: What happened?
1: It's not me he fancies. It's you!
4: Well... I'm only little, but I'll do my best.

So that was the Eric Morecambe and Ernie Wise radio show. Eric and Ernie's guests today were Nicola Paget and Elaine Del Mar. The music came from Peter Knight and his orchestra, the script was written by Eddie Braben, and the program produced by John Bramwell. And my name is Tom Edwards, and I always announce the shows for Morecambe and Wise. It must be because I'm cheap.

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1: Serving patients, staff and the local healthcare community. 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
2: From the Sky News Centre at 7, Thomas Tuchel says he'll stay on as England boss despite his side's World Cup exit. His players have been denied a spot in their first final at the tournament since 1966. Despite going ahead with an Anthony Gordon strike, Lionel Messi then took control as Argentina scored two late goals. England defender Dan Burn was brought on with 20 minutes to go.
3: Honestly, I thought we were going to do it. I had that feeling and really thought we had something going. But it's very sort of fine margins at this level of football. And yeah, you've got Argentina who've been there and done that and probably shown that.
2: Argentina will face Spain in Sunday's final. England take on France in the third place playoff on Saturday. Meanwhile, the victors could face punishment after posing with a provocative banner during full-time celebrations. Players unfurled a supporters' flag that read the Falkland Islands are Argentinian, which is a breach of FIFA rules for its political messaging. British Steel has been taken into public ownership. The government says it's in the UK's interest to do so, protecting the future of production as well as thousands of jobs. With just days left of his premiership, Sir Keir Starmer's making his final visit to Ukraine as Prime Minister. The outgoing Labour leader says it's to reaffirm the UK's cast iron support for the country. He'll meet President Volodymyr Zelensky later. Our political editor Beth Rigby is making the journey with him.
4: It seems fitting that Keir Starmer is going in this final week because in a premiership that has had many dark moments, foreign policy and how he's led on the global stage has been a bright spot for Starmer.
2: Ofcom says search engines are helping children find pornography sites without age checks. The regulator reports around a quarter of popular porn services still have no protections in place. And Jurassic Park star Sam Neill's cause of death has been confirmed. The actor died from pneumonia on Monday at the age of 78. That's the latest. I'm Faye De Silva.
0: 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Music, chat and information to help you during your stay in hospital.
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2: Welcome to a Thursday, The Breakfast Show with Phil Salter.
3: And Matt Phillips. Thursday.
2: Yes.
3: Nearly the end of the week.
2: It is. How are you?
3: I'm fantastic today.
2: Yeah, it's bright and early, isn't it?
3: It's too early.
2: Why did we volunteer for this?
3: Because no one else would do it.
2: That's true. 7 till 9 every day of the week, Monday to Friday, that's us.
3: It is. Why don't we do 7 till 9 p.m.?
2: Because...
3: Oh, then it wouldn't be the breakfast show,
2: no,
3: would
2: it? No, it wouldn't.
3: But it is breakfast somewhere.
2: Well, it would be in Australia, wouldn't it? Because they're 12 hours ahead of us.
3: Right, so let's do...
2: The Australian breakfast show.
3: The Australian breakfast show.
2: At dinner
3: on
2: time.
3: On our heads.

0: Now, did you know, talking of breakfast...
1: Yes, and buzzing phones.
0: And buzzing phones, very bad manners. The average English person will eat cereal. How much do you think they eat in a year?
1: How much cereal?
0: Yeah. In weight.
1: In what? Are we talking kilos or pounds or...
0: Well, either. I'll convert it.
1: I don't know. 50 pounds of cereal.
0: No, because that would just be insane.
1: Well, is that a lot? I don't know. How much would you eat a day? You'd be probably 4 ounces a day, maybe?
0: Oh, don't start talking in English.
1: Oh, I don't know. Just tell me the answer. 12 what?
0: 12 pounds of cereal in a year.
1: Right. That's quite a lot of sugar then, isn't it?
0: It certainly is.
1: The sugary version.
0: If you're having Reese Clays.
1: Reese Clays. I like Reese Clays.
0: Oh, I don't.
1: I like most cereals.
0: Do you?
1: Yeah.
0: What, like Coronation Street and
1: no.
0: Prisoner Cell Block H?
1: You're being silly now.
0: I want to be silly.

0: is the sound of your mates alive. He's getting to more gigs this year and the next. It's the sound of saying, I got you, mate. It's the sound of mates enjoying even more of this. It's the sound of mates getting home instead of here. Click your seatbelt, because you're twice as likely to be killed or seriously injured if you don't think.
1: No.

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1: Now, what's a French kiss?
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1: It's absolutely fine.
2: It's probably a plant or something.
1: No, genuine. What's a French kiss?
2: Well, it's
1: a passionate kiss.
2: That's a good
1: and
2: way
1: we,
2: of describing
1: and we,
2: it.
1: And we call it a French kiss.
2: We do.
1: What do you think the French call it?
2: I was going to say, what do the French call it? A Spanish kiss?
1: No.
2: German kiss? Well, certainly not an English kiss, is
1: they
2: it?
1: They call it an English kiss.
2: Oh, do they
1: kiss?
2: Really?
1: They certainly
2: so
1: do.
2: So what do the English call it in France?
1: A fringly...
2: A frongly kiss.
1: Call it a snog.
2: Oh, a snog.
1: Uh-huh.

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That's why I'm

This is Count Arthur Strong on Ne'er That Loveth Bloody Hell. I'll start again, Phil, shall I? Yeah. This is Count Arthur Strong on Northern Air Hospital Radio. Keep taking the tablets, everybody.

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2: It's funny how a whole country can unite behind the suffering of a person or a family, even though they don't know the individuals involved, and probably never will. It happened when those two innocent little girls, Jessica Chapman and Holly Wells, disappeared. It happened when Ken Bigley was taken captive. Everyone hearing about the plight asked or thought, what if it was me, or my husband, or my wee girls? I was in the Heaven and Earth show on BBC One once. I'm invited to talk about prenuptial agreements, and in particular because the producer knows I'm a bit of a romantic and dead keen in marriage, despite my first wife passing away 2 years ago. In fact, I'm a romantic and dead keen in marriage precisely because of having had 26 years of a wonderful marriage. But there was someone else in the programme who quite simply stole the show. The wife of the American journalist Daniel Pearl, who suffered the same appalling fate as Ken Bigley at the hands of another bunch of sick and vicious thugs. She was speaking live from Paris, and she was there from her home in New York for a special musical event that has been set up by Daniel's parents to mark the anniversary of his death. Musicians all over the world, including Elton John, take part to honour Daniel's memory. His wife said that she'd followed Ken Bigley's fate with prayers and hope, and she still felt anger at what had happened to her husband and how he never saw the little boy she'd carried in her womb. But the answer to these terrors, she said, was to generate the exact opposite of their feelings of hate and cruelty and viciousness. They wanted us to feel the same as them, she said. We defeat them by feeling the exact opposite. So now, every year, all over the world, different people unite to make beautiful music as their statement of how the terrorists didn't win. I once heard an astonishing example of this from a man who had been in Auschwitz. He quoted the true story of a rabbi who always greeted any circumstance he faced in life, no matter how bad, with the same Hebrew words, Gam Zu L'Tova, which means, this will also be good. But this Holocaust survivor translated those same words slightly different. I will make even this good. That is how he managed to survive 3 years in hell. That is how he went on to make a new life for himself after he was liberated and went on to live in the United States. And because most of us will experience some tragedies in our life, hopefully, please God, nowhere near the level of the family of Ken Bigley, it might help to remember that it's possible to make some good come out of suffering. And I pray, with all the tens of thousands of others in our country, that the Ken Bigleys and their families too, even after such horrors, will someday soon find the strength to do just that.
1: Pause for thought with Rabbi Y.Y. 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
1: morning.
0: Oh, in your body, wait a minute.
1: Oh, sorry.
0: I'm on a roller.
1: Oh, go on.
0: In your body, what's the only muscle that's attached at one end? Come on.
1: Your...
0: No.
1: Gluteus maximus.
0: No.
1: Your arm.
0: No. No.
1: Your arm's not a muscle.
0: No, no.
1: I don't know. What?
0: Your tongue.
1: Oh, yeah, so it is. Yeah, just attached at one end.
0: Because if it was attached at both ends... You just have to piss it down like that.
1: Good morning.
0: Good morning. We're going to do this with a tongue tied at one end.
1: It's very difficult for me.
0: It is.
1: Good morning. This is The Breakfast Show.
0: It is. Good morning.

0: I've been handed a piece of paper with a fact on it, and I don't see how this one can be true, but I'll tell you. Apparently, our eyes are always the same size from birth, but our nose and ears never stop growing.
1: No, I've heard that. Well, not about the eyes particularly, but I know that your nose and your ears always grow.
0: Well, old people have massive ears, yet they can always hear less.
1: Yeah, but isn't it sort of the fact, do they grow, or maybe your face just shrinks with age and your ears look bigger?
0: Well, I've no idea.
1: And your nose as well. Yeah, your nose.
0: But how can your eyes be the same size when you're a baby to when you're 40 years old?
1: Well, that's why a lot of people got poppy-out eyes, because they don't fit anymore.
0: What poppy-out eyes? Yeah. What are those?
1: Like yours. Hello.
0: Well, anyway, in Utah, that's a state in America.
1: It is?
0: It is illegal to swear in front of a dead person.
1: That's where the Osmonds are from, isn't it?
0: They are.
1: Utah.
0: Utah.
1: Utah.
0: High diddly high.
1: Hey.

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1: Serving patients, staff and the local healthcare community. 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
2: From the Sky News Centre at 8. Under fire, Thomas Tuchel says he'll stay on to lead England into Euro 2028. He's admitted his defensive changes led to his side's World Cup exit in the 2-1 semi-final loss to Argentina. Lionel Messi was instrumental in cultivating their two late goals. England captain Harry Kane says they'll have to learn lessons from the heartbreaking defeat.
3: We struggled to keep the momentum of the game. We've done so well for 60 minutes. We scored. We deserved to be ahead. And then for one reason or another, we struggled to keep the ball. We struggled to put pressure on the ball and it just allowed them to create more momentum. It created more attacks for them in our final third.
2: England will play France in the third place playoff. Argentina face Spain in Sunday's final. Meanwhile, there's been criticism of Argentina's full-time celebration. Several players unfurled a supporters flag that read the Falkland Islands are Argentinian, which is a breach of FIFA rules. British Steel has officially been taken into public ownership. The government says it's in the UK's interest to do so, protecting the future of production as well as thousands of jobs. Ministers seized control of British Steel from its Chinese owners last April, stopping furnaces shut in Scunthorpe. Here's Business Secretary Peter Kyle.
4: This will protect the supply, enable us to start stabilising this business and getting the business facing the future. We are living in a very uncertain world. If we were to lose the ability to produce primary steel in our country, we would be wholly dependent on supplies from other countries.
2: The UK economy grew by 0.1% in May despite the impact of the Iran war. Official figures revealed a decline of the same amount in April. Ofcom is launching an investigation into TikTok. It's looking into whether the model used by the video sharing platform is effective at detecting which users are under 18. And Jessie Nelson's welcomed the rollout of a national screening programme for babies across England with spinal muscular atrophy. The singer's been campaigning for a test after her twin daughter's diagnosis. That's the latest. I'm Faye De Silva.
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2: Good morning, welcome to The Breakfast Show on a Thursday morning with Phil Salter and Matt Phillips here till 9 o'clock. Looking bright and fresh this morning, young Matthew, I must say.
3: Really? Yeah, no. Are you looking at me?
2: You're looking at me.
3: Bright and fresh.
2: Are you chewing a brick?
3: Bright and fresh are two words never used to describe me.
2: Probably not. Let's just play some music to brighten up this Thursday morning. Hello, welcome along here till 9. Don't go away, we're here 24 hours a day, 7 days a week. Well, not us.
3: Not us, other people.
2: But the hospital radio
3: in
2: is.
3: General.
2: Yeah, and we've got some great shows. We'll tell you about that soon.

0: Good morning, this is The Breakfast Show with Matt.
1: And me, Phil.
0: How are you, Phil?
1: I'm Phil.
0: All right, can I be Phil today?
1: If you want to be.
0: So what have we got coming on today?
1: This is Phil and Phil on The Breakfast Show.
0: All right, that sounds better if it's Matt and Matt.
1: Okay.
0: M&M.
1: What have we got coming on?
0: P&M, yeah.
1: We've got lots of stuff coming on.
0: Good music?
1: Only the best.
0: Will you play something I like for once?
1: No.
0: Why?
1: No, it's all about the listener. Mm. Can't play the stuff you like.
0: Well, don't forget the listener for
1: a while. Okay, well,
0: I want stuff I like.
1: What would you like?
0: What would I like? Arthur Mullard and Hilda Baker.
1: Yeah, that's not going to happen.
0: Jonathan and Darlene Edwards.
1: Singing what?
0: Singing...
1: Are you making them up? They don't exist.
0: They do exist.
1: I've never heard of them.
0: Seriously?
1: Yeah, Jonathan and Darlene Edwards.
0: Yes.
1: What do they sing?
0: They sing The Ode to Jonathan and Darlene Edwards. No, they do exist. I just can't.
1: Whatever.
0: It's come to me.
1: Is it?
0: Jonathan and Darlene Edwards were a parody act. It was Joe Stafford and George Shearing.
1: God, how old are you?
0: 112.
1: How do you remember stuff?
0: 112.
1: That's just going back far too much.
0: That is actually true.
1: Should we just play some decent music?
0: Go on, mate.
1: This is the Northern Air Breakfast Show with some decent music.
0: Thank you.
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3: Good morning, Phil.
0: A very good morning, Matt. How are you today?
3: I'm very, very, very well, thank you.
0: We're not alone this morning. Steve just popped in. Are you preparing, your show, Steve?
4: I am. Thought you'd come in early.
0: You're very early. You've got lots of good stuff for us today?
4: As always.
0: Oh, good, good.
3: Like what?
4: I can't tell you.
3: Put you on the spot now.
0: No, that would spoil it.
4: That could be a secret. That's a secret.
0: We'll just play some good music.
3: Will we?
0: We always do.
3: Do we?
0: No. This is The Breakfast Show.
3: Good morning.
0: Good morning.

0: There are two types of drive you can have on the motorway. One that feels like this.
1: Or one that feels...
0: like this. The difference is just a few little changes. Like giving more space to the car in front, or not hogging the middle lane. Because being a little more considerate on the road actually reduces congestion and collisions, which transforms everyone's journey. So we all feel a little less and a lot more National Highways.
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0: This is the Northern Air Breakfast Show with Phil and Matt. Good morning, welcome along. Hope you're feeling better today.
1: Good morning. I'm feeling absolutely
0: fine.
1: Not
0: you, our listener, our dear listener.
1: Our dear listener.
0: Our good morning, dear listener. Hope you're feeling better today.
1: Is it a him today or is it a her?
0: I don't know.

0: Now, William Shakespeare.
1: A fine playwright.
0: Did you know he invented words? He didn't just write words. He actually came up with words that have been used in society now.
1: Right, such
0: as? For example, assassination.
1: Really?
0: He made up that word.
1: But if he made up a word, how did anybody know what it meant when they used it?
0: Well, he told them.
1: No, but I mean, in the play, he didn't just say, and I will be involved in an assassination. That means kill somebody.
0: Yeah, it was in brackets.
1: Oh, in brackets, yeah. Okay.
0: And the word bump.
1: Really?
0: Yep.
1: Wow. Is it true that the word hello was invented when the phone was invented as a word to say when you picked up the phone?
0: No, it was invented when Lionel Richie sang that song.
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0: Here's Alex, pedalling off to work. And here's Nikki, driving off for a morning coffee. You know the drill, Nikki. 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Whoever you meet, travel like you know them. 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The highway code rules may vary in Northern Ireland.
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0: This is The Breakfast Show with Phil and Matt. He's the one with all the trivia.
1: And he's the one that listens to
0: I
1: it
0: I have
1: all.
0: To, don't I? I don't know where you found all this stuff. Go on, what have you got
1: I
0: now?
1: Make half of it up.
0: I'm
1: right.
0: sure you do, actually.
1: Each country in the world has a code.
0: Right.
1: For
0: like, for airports and things?
1: No, each country itself has a code. I think it's dependent on size
0: right.
1: or population.
0: Okay.
1: What do you think the country code is for Russia?
0: Is it a form of a lot of letters or something, or numbers?
1: It's three numbers.
0: It's three numbers. 1, 2, 3.
1: 007.
0: Really?
1: Yeah.
0: Tremendous. What's England?
1: 006 and a half.
0: You made that up.
1: Yeah.

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1: Serving patients, staff and the local healthcare community. 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
2: From the Sky News Centre at 9. Thomas Tuchel says he'll stay on to lead England into Euro 2028 after the Three Lions were knocked out of the World Cup. They couldn't hold their advantage and lost to Argentina 2-1 in their semi-final. Anthony Gordon had given them the temporary lead. These supporters in Atlanta say it's tough to take.
3: I'm so gutted that we then decided to defend a lead. We left Messi completely free for the entire game.
4: Bringing on a lot of defenders was, we're asking for it, I'm afraid.
5: Totally destroyed us sort of coming forward, and it was gut-wrenching.
2: Meanwhile, Argentina players held up a provocative banner proclaiming the Falkland Islands are part of their country following their victory. The team now faces disciplinary action from FIFA, which doesn't allow political messaging or slogans in the field of play. Argentina midfielder Leandro Paredes says it's a sensitive issue.
6: Sadly, it is a sad part of our history for everyone involved in that chapter of, I repeat, our history. We knew we were playing for them too, for all the people, for our entire nation. I believe we did it in the best possible way.
2: Ministers have brought British Steel into public ownership. The government claims it will protect not only thousands of jobs at the firm and in the supply chain, but also the sector's role in the economy. Sir Keir Starmer says the UK's support of Ukraine will always endure. The outgoing Prime Minister's in Kyiv for the last time before leaving office and will meet Ukrainian President Volodymyr Zelensky. TikTok's being investigated over its age verification models. Media regulator Ofcom is looking into whether the video sharing platform is doing enough to protect children from seeing harmful posts. And it's been confirmed Jurassic Park star Sam Neill died from pneumonia. The Peaky Blinders actor passed away in Sydney on Monday at the age of 78. His agent says prior to his death, he'd filmed 4 projects. That's the latest. I'm Fader Silver.
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Good morning and welcome to Thursday morning on Northern Air with me, Steve Marty. We've just heard the Searchers there with When You Walk in the Room. On this day, Mamma Mia, Here We Go Again, had its world premiere in London in 2018. George Best's doctor asked British barmen not to serve him alcohol way back in 2000. And in 1969, Apollo 11 launched carrying Neil Armstrong, Michael Collins and Buzz Aldrin on their historic journey to the moon. So from a real trip to the stars to Starman, here's

The Wyman there with Je Suis Un Rockstar. We are multilingual here on Northern Air Hospital Radio, and today is World Snake Day, so maybe don't celebrate by leaving a rubber snake on someone's chair, especially in this heat. No one needs that kind of a shock. Up next, we've got the Drifters with Your More Than a Number in My Little Red Book, and I'm dedicating this one to my Donna, working hard on Ward I6 at North Manchester General Hospital, and of course this goes out

Here's a little cat fact for you whilst we listen to the end of Nashville Teens. When cats headbutt you, it's called bunting, and it means they trust you. So if a cat bumps its head into you, that's not bad manners, it's love with whiskers. And from cats to horses, coming up next, it's America with a horse with no name. The song was written by Dewey Bunnell, inspired by desert imagery and childhood memories of travelling through Arizona and New Mexico. As with For the Horse Having No Name, it gives the song that dreamlike feeling, a journey through the desert where the place and mood matter more than the details. It's lined up on my record player, so let's carry on with America and A Horse With No Name here on a Wednesday on Northern Air Hospital Radio.

0: quick correction from me. I just said Wednesday, but of course, it's Thursday. That's what heat does to you. Let's carry on the great music here on Northern Air Hospital Radio. It's Coldplay up next.
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1: You just heard Meatloaf when you took the words right out of my mouth. Earlier, we had America with a horse with no name, inspired by those desert memories. And memories are funny things because sometimes it is not a song or a place that takes you back. It's food. And a new bit of research says childhood comfort foods like soft-boiled eggs with soldiers, yes, sliced pieces of bread soldiers, jelly, fish fingers and party rings, oh I do love party rings but they are getting smaller, can give us a proper mood boost, just bring us back to happy memories when you were younger. And from memories of the home to a song that's taken us somewhere a little further away, here's Toto with Africa on Northern Air Hospital Radio, and it definitely

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2: We've got quite a few tunes to squeeze in that are lined up on my record player before Paul Baker takes over after the news at 10 o'clock. Still to come, we've got the Spencer Davis Group, Sam Sham and the Pharaohs, a great name for a band, by the way. And yes, the lovely Supremes, to name but a few. Now, a quick warning, if you're heading to the airport anytime soon, more than half of the UK's busiest airports have put their quick drop-off charges up this year. So that little kiss and fly goodbye now costs more than you'd expect. Romance isn't dead, but it may need a contactless payment. Up next is the Motors and Airport.

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2: Uno, dos, one, two, tres, cuatro.

Sansham and the Pharaohs there with Woolly Bully, still one of the greatest band names ever. A couple of birthdays today, so if it's your birthday, happy birthday to you. And don't forget, I do like birthday cake. So it's Stuart Copeland's birthday. Yes, the drummer from The Police, he's 74. Lorraine Chase, best known as Steph Stokes in Emmerdale, is 1 year older at 75. And of course, we know Lorraine Chase from years and years ago with that famous one-liner. What was it she said? Nah, Luton Airport. Now we carry on with my penultimate tune on this Thursday morning. Here's the Supremes on Northern Air Hospital Radio.

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1: Here's a quick film fact before I play my final tune. Stanley Kubrick's 2001 A Space Oddity has been voted the best sci-fi film of all time. I would include, if you've not, have a look at Hail Mary Project. It's fantastic. And he was voted number one, the best film, in front of Blade Runner and Alien. So from A Space Oddity to A Lazy Sunday, even though it's Thursday, here's The Small Faces with my final tune all lined up on my record player. So after the news at 10 o'clock, it's Paul Baker. He's going to take over with his Mystery Top 40. So from me, Steve Martin, have a great Thursday. Get well soon. And if you're still in hospital tomorrow, being Friday, I'll see you then. I

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2: From the Sky News Centre at 10. Argentina could be in trouble after players held up a Falkland Islands banner. It bore the words, "The Malvinas are ours." FIFA rules ban political messaging on the pitch. It came after their World Cup semi-final win against England. Cabinet Minister Peter Carles condemning the display.
3: "Of course, it's entirely inappropriate. Politics should stay away from football. That is a very clear principle of the World Cup. But any consequences that come from that is now a decision for FIFA."
2: Meanwhile, Thomas Tuchel says he'll stay on until Euro 2028, despite England's World Cup dream ending in heartbreak. The Three Lions were on the cusp of reaching their first men's final in the tournament since 1966. British Steel is now under public ownership. The government says the move is essential to protect the company's future, UK supply chains and thousands of jobs at its site in Scunthorpe. Figures recently released to MPs showed the intervention at British Steel had so far cost the public purse more than £500 million. Gareth Stace, the firm's director general, says it's been necessary.
4: "What's the alternative? The cost of not taking action is that site closing, it's 3,000 and more workers losing their jobs, those families, you know, suffering, and those communities then forever not having those well-paid, highly skilled jobs."
2: Sir Keir Starmer insists the UK's cast iron support for Ukraine will continue as he carries out his final days as Prime Minister. The outgoing leader's making his final trip to the country in his premiership. Ofcom has launched an investigation into whether TikTok is failing to protect children from harmful content. It comes a month after the government announced a ban on social media for under 16s. And you could soon be allowed to legally get married in your garden or on a beach. The government says changes to rules in England and Wales could help cut costs of weddings, with couples not needing to have two ceremonies. That's the latest. I'm Fada Silver.
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5: And here we go, welcome along to the Mystery Top 40. 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
5: 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Number 40 is Kelly Clarkson, Because of You. Number 39, Aha with Cozy Prisons. Number 38 is The Feeling with Sown. And here come the Sugar Babes.
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0: Sugar Babes and Red Dress is at number 37 on the Mystery Top 40. Let's continue the numbers for you right now. Number 36, James Blunt and Wise Men. Number 35, it's Joey Negro and Make a Move on Me. Number 34, Shane Ward and That's My Goal. At 33, Hardfire and Better Do Better. At 32, it's Juanes and La Camisa Negra. And at number 31, Kanye West and Touch the Sky.
1: What is the year? Paul Baker with the Mystery Top 40.
0: Into the top 30 right now. Here is a new entry and it comes from Snow Patrol.
1: Number 30.
0: This is You're All I Have.

It's new entry at number 30, Snow Patrol, You're All I Have. Right then, let's continue the countdown. Number 29 is Madonna with Sorry. Number 28, Notorious B.I.G., Nasty Girl. 27, When You Wasn't Famous from the Streets. And number 26, it's Chico Time from Chico. Number 25, Jamie Foxx and Unpredictable. Number 24, The Zootons, Why Won't You Give Me Your Love. And number 23, it's Leo Sayer with Mech and Thunder in My Heart Again.

0: Number 22 on the Mystery Top 40, Sean Paul and Temperature. And at number 21, Embrace with Nature's Law.
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0: Into the top 20 we go. At number 20, Richard Ashcroft, Music is Power. Number 19, Trina and Kelly Rowland, Here We Go. Number 18, it's Soundboy Ent and Never Wanna Say. And number 17, Blaze and Barbara Tucker, Most Precious Love. That's a re-entry. And number 16, The Flaming Lips and the Yeah Yeah Yeah song. Number 15 is a re-entry, Michael Jackson and Leave Me Alone. And here's a new entry for Deep Dish and Stevie Nicks. This is Dreams.

0: Deep Dish, a new entry at number 14 with Stevie Nicks. The song is Dreams. At number 13, Corin Bailey Ray, Put Your Records On. Pink's at 12 with Stupid Girls. And at number 11, it's the Pussycat Dolls and Will.i.am with Beep. Stand by, the top 10 biggest selling singles from this week in our mystery year are coming up next.
1: Now, what is the year? Paul Baker with the Mystery Top 40. Number 10.

0: Back with the top 10 biggest sellers. That's the Black Eyed Peas at number 10. And Pump It. Neo comes up next. This is so sick.
1: Number 9.

0: This is the Mystery Top 40. At number 8, you've just had Fallout Boy and Dance Dance. That goes up the chart a massive 18 places. Before that, you had Neo going down 3 places at number 9 with So Sick. Another couple of back-to-back tracks for you right now. Awesome coming up next. This is No Tomorrow.
1: Number 7.

0: This is the Mystery Top 40. Number 6, The Kooks and Naive. That climbs one place. Before that, at number 7, going down 3, Orson with No Tomorrow. We got the top 5 biggest selling singles from our mystery year, but what is the year? It's coming up next.
1: Now, what is the year? Paul Baker with the Mystery Top 40. Number 5.

0: love. At number five on the Mystery Top 40, Mary J. Blige and U2 together with One. That goes down two places. Here's the biggest climber of the week, going up 30 places from last week's number 34. Here's Infernal from Paris to Berlin.
1: Number four.

0: It's the biggest climber of the week, going up 30 places. Last week's 34, this week number 4. From Paris to Berlin, that's infernal.
1: What is the year? Paul Baker with the Mystery Top 40.
0: And now we're into the top 3 biggest selling singles of the week. And this goes down one place from last week's number 2. It's Shane Ward and No Promises.
2: Number 3.

0: Shane Ward at number three, down one place. No Promises on the Mystery Top 40. Two songs left to play. Who is going to be at number one, and what is the mystery year? You'll find that out very soon. First, though, here's a climber of three places for Rihanna. This is SOS.
1: Number two.

0: Rihanna at number two on the Mystery Top 40. That's SOS.
1: Paul Baker with the Mystery Top 40.
0: Let's recap the top 10 for you right now. Number 10 going down two, Black Eyed Peas and Pump It. Number 9 down three, Neo is So Sick. At number 8 it's A Climber for Fall Out Boy with Dance Dance. And at number 7 it goes down three places for Orson with No Tomorrow. Number 6, it climbs one, Kooks and Naive. At number 5, down two places, Mary J. Blige and U2 with one. At number 4, the highest climber of 30 places, From Paris to Berlin from Infernal. At number 3, down one place, Shane Ward and No Promises. And at number 2, it's Rihanna with SOS. So well done if you got the mystery year correct. All the way back to 2006, that was the mystery year. And the number one song is where I'm going to leave you, with Gnarls Barkley and Crazy.
1: Number one.

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2: From the Sky News Centre at 11. Argentina are on course to face disciplinary action after their players held up a banner about the Falklands. It was carried after their World Cup semi-final win over England, with words translated as "the islands are ours." FIFA rules ban the display of any political messages or slogans by players. Meanwhile, Thomas Tuchel says he'll stay on until Euro 2028, despite the end of England's World Cup dream. His side were 1-0 up and 15 minutes away from reaching their first final at the tournament in 60 years when they conceded 2 goals in 7 minutes to Argentina. Tuchel insists he had to make some tactical changes.
3: We were just not active enough in any structure. We were not active enough in our 4-4-2, and we were not active enough later in a 5-3-2 and not in a 5-4-1. We didn't find any duels anymore. We didn't find any activity anymore. We couldn't get close anymore to play on the ball.
2: British Steel is now under public ownership. The government insists it's to protect thousands of jobs in the industry and the sector's vital role in the economy. Ofcom has launched an investigation into whether TikTok's failing to protect children from harmful content. The regulator says some systems used by the social media platform to check users' ages may have failed to correctly identify a number of under-18s. Kate Davis from Ofcom says they have questions about TikTok's models.
4: Basically, what they're doing is using something called age inference. And what that means is looking at the behaviour of somebody online, what videos are they watching, what are they looking at, and using that to establish the age.
2: The app says it's invested billions in platform safety. Sir Keir Starmer's in Ukraine today for talks with Volodymyr Zelensky. It's his final trip to the country as Prime Minister. And Jesse Nelson's welcomed the rollout of a national screening programme for babies across England with spinal muscular atrophy. The singer's been campaigning for a test after her twin daughter's diagnosis. That's the latest. I'm Faye De Silva.
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5: And now, ladies and gentlemen, the keeper of the keys, the countess of the clink, the mistress of Murderer's Row, matron Mama Morton.

That's Queen Latifah from 2002 movie version of Chicago, which also starred Renée Zellweger, Catherine Zeta-Jones, and Richard Gere as well. A fantastic musical. The film itself won 6 Academy Awards, including the Best Picture, and it was the first musical to do so after Oliver back in 1969. There you go, some useless information to start off this hour's worth of music from the movies and the musicals. Hello there, I'm Julian Kosky, here to keep you company at your bedside and hopefully help you on the road to recovery. We've got music coming up from Pirates of the Penzance, The Wizard of Oz, Chess, Die Another Day, High Society. We've got some great stuff coming, so keep it here on Northern Air. I mentioned Chess. That's what we've got coming up now. It's a concept album that came out in 1984. It went on to the West End in 1986, and it didn't last very long. It was written by Benny and Bjorn from ABBA with lyrics from Tim Rice. A story about two chess grandmasters, one American, one Soviet, who compete in an international tournament during the Cold War with political intrigue and, of course, that love triangle. This is One Night in Bangkok.

James Bond theme songs, and this is no exception. It's Madonna, who was also a cameo. She made a cameo in the film as a fencing instructor. It got to number 3 in the charts. It was the final outing for Pierce Brosnan as James Bond. This is Die Another Day.

That's Madonna and Die Another Day from the James Bond film of the same name. We have got some Gilbert and Sullivan for you now. It is a bit of a comedy opera, this one, The Pirates of Penzance, and there is a patter song. It's quick, it's fast, it's a tongue twister. It was made famous by John Reed, who sang with the opera company, Doyle Carte Opera Company, from the 50s through to the early 70s. And this is I Am the Very Model of a Modern Major General.

am the very model of a modern major general. I've information, vegetable, animal, and mineral. I know the kings of England and Dakota fights historical, from Marathon to Waterloo in order categorical. I am very well acquainted too with matters mathematical. I understand equations both the simple and quadratical. About polynomial theorem, I am teeming with a lot of news. Ooh. Ah, with many cheerful facts about the square of

0: I am very good at integral and differential calculus. I know the scientific names of beings and animalculus. In short, in matters vegetable, animal, and mineral, I am the very model of a modern major general. I know our mythic history, King Arthur's and Sir Caradox. Answer hard acrostics, have a pretty taste for paradox. Caught in elegiacs, all the crimes of Helicabalus. In conics, I can floor peculiarities parabolous. I can tell and utter Raphael some Derrida's and Sophonies. I know the croaking chorus from the frogs of Aristophanes. And I can hum a fugue of which you've heard the music's dinner for. Dinner for. Ha-ha! And whistle all the airs from that infernal nonsense, Pinafore.
1: And whistle all the airs from that infernal nonsense, Pinafore. And whistle all the airs from that infernal nonsense, Pinafore. And whistle all the airs from that infernal nonsense, Pinafore.
0: Then I can write a washing bill in Babylonic uniform and tell you every detail of Caractacus's uniform. In short, in matters vegetable, animal, and mineral, I am the very model of a modern major general.
1: In short, in matters vegetable, animal, and mineral, he is the very model of a modern major general.
0: In fact, when I know what is meant by mammalin and ravelin, when I can tell at sight a mouse a rifle from a javelin, when such affairs of sorties and surprises I'm more wary at, and when I know precisely what is meant by commissariat, when I have learned what progress has been made in modern gunnery, when I know more of tactics than a novice in a nunnery, in short, I have a smattering of elemental strategy. Ooh, strategy? Strategy, letter, but you could... Ah, I have it! You'll say a better major general and never satisfy.
1: You'll say a better major general and never satisfy. You'll say a better major general and never satisfy. You'll say a better major general and never satisfy.
0: For my military knowledge, though I am plucky and adventurous, has only been but down to the beginning of the century. But still, in matters vegetable, animal, and mineral, I am the very model of a modern major general.

Tom and the Mikado, another Gilbert and Sullivan production set in a fictitious Japan where a nobleman in disguise falls for a girl betrothed to the Lord High Executioner. Comic chaos ensues involving the Mikado himself, and that was Three Little Maids from School. Right, okay, going to become get a bit more up to date, a bit more modern, with The Jazz Singer. The film starring Neil Diamond and Laurence Olivier from 1980. And this one was a big hit for Neil Diamond, who wrote and performed the entire soundtrack himself. This got to number 17 in 1981. So not a huge hit, but certainly it was extremely popular. This is Love on the Rocks.

from 1980. That was Neil Diamond and The Love on the Rocks from the film The Jazz Singer. And we're going to move on to 2017 now. A film that had so many good songs in it. The Greatest Showman. The album, the soundtrack, spent a record-breaking 46 weeks at number one on the UK album chart. Yeah, almost an entire year at the top of the charts. This particular track is Zac Efron and Zendaya as they swung on the trapeze in the big top. This is Rewrite the Stars.

0: try to hide, but I can't have you. We're bound to break and my hands are tied.
1: That's Zendaya and Zac Efron from the musical The Greatest Showman, and that's called Rewrite the Stars. And the film, of course, also starred Hugh Jackman as the eponymous Phineas T. Barnum, who is building a spectacular circus and celebrating uniqueness and difference whilst exploring themes of ambition, love, and acceptance too. Right, for some reason, and I don't know why, but in my head, and we don't want to go there, my thoughts moved on to this next particular piece of music. And I don't know why. Maybe it was a swinging of the trapeze, but I don't know. From The Wizard of Oz, we're going all the way back to 1939 to Judy Garland, to a song that was actually almost cut from the film. I cannot believe that. And ironically, it then won the Academy Award for Best Original Song and was voted the greatest song of the 20th century by the Recording Industry Association of America. So, let's enjoy Over the Rainbow.

I cannot believe that they were going to cut that song from the film. Would have been criminal had they done that. That was Judy Garland and Over the Rainbow from the film The Wizard of Oz. Hello there. You're listening to music from the movies and the musicals right here on Northern Air, your patient station, keeping you company at your bedside, and we're hopefully helping you on the road to recovery. I hope you're enjoying the selection of music that we're playing for you right now. We're going to continue with a song from 1978, Frankie Avalon, in his role as the teen angel in the film Grease, a story about Danny and Sandy, who navigating high school romance and peer pressure and all that jazz. Frankie Avalon was a real teen idol back in the 50s and 60s, and he makes his casting as the heavenly teen angel a bit of a meta joke. And can you believe they had meta jokes back then? Indeed, Grease, one of the highest grossing movie musicals of all time. This is Beauty School Dropout.

I remember the scene in the film when they did this beauty school dropout. There was just a lot of sequins and a lot of dry ice, I'm sure. I mean, it was a dream sequence, but yeah, stands out in my memory. Beauty school dropout from Frankie Avalon from the film Grease. Now to something more up to date, although going back millennia, this is from 2017. In fact, this particular track is from 1998, the film version of The Prince of Egypt. It's an animated film, the story about Moses and Ramesses, who grow up as brothers before Moses discovers his Hebrew identity and leads his people out of slavery in Egypt. This particular track is Whitney Houston and Mariah Carey, two of the era's biggest rivals, who recorded the song together, making it a landmark pop moment. It reached number 4 in the UK charts. It won the Academy Award for Best Original Song. The West End show opened in 2017. This is When You Believe.

Mariah Carey and Whitney Houston from the film The Prince of Egypt. That's called When You Believe. We're going to 1956 now to a remake of the Philadelphia Story. It's called High Society. You may have heard of it. It stars Frank Sinatra, Bing Crosby and Grace Kelly. This is actually the final film role for Grace Kelly before she became Princess Grace of Monaco. And in another bit of useless information, the engagement ring she wore in the film was her real engagement ring that was given to her from Prince Rainier. It's a story about a spoiled heiress who is navigating her wedding to a stuffy millionaire, fending off ex-husband and a tabloid reporter as well. It's actually a very lovely film. This particular track was reworked specifically for the film to give Sinatra and Crosby a chance to perform together, widely regarded as one of cinema's most charming scenes. This is Well, Did You Ever?

0: band. Is that what they're saying?
1: Well, did you ever?
0: What a swell party this is.
1: And have you heard the story of a boy, a girl, unrequited love?
0: Sounds like pure soap opera.
1: I may cry.
0: Tune in tomorrow. What a swell party this is. What frills, what frocks,
1: what broads,
0: what furs, what rugs.
1: They're beautiful.
0: Why, I've never seen such gaiety.
1: Neither did I.
0: It's all just too exquis, really.
1: This French champagne.
0: Domestic.
1: So good for the rain. That's what I was gonna say.
0: You know, you're a brilliant fellow.
1: Thank you.
0: Drink up, Jack. Please don't eat that glass, my friend. Have you heard about dear Blanche? Got run down by an avalanche.
1: No.
0: Don't worry, she's a game girl, you know. Got up and finished fourth.
1: This kid's got guts.
0: Having a nice time?
1: Grab a line. Have you heard that Mimsy Star?
0: Oh, what now?
1: She got pinched in the Astor Bar.
0: Sauced again, eh?
1: She was stoned.
0: Well, did you ever?
1: Never.

0: Frank Sinatra and Bing Crosby there, and Well Did You Ever, from the film High Society. And from High Society, we're going back a year to 1955 to a film call, or show, film, show, they're both, they've been on the stage, there's been a movie version, in fact the movie version was 55, the stage version was in 1950, Guys and Dolls, a story about New York gamblers and showgirls who are navigating love, luck, and there's also a Salvation Army mission involved as well. This particular piece of music is about, well, it's a bit of a showstopper, really. It's styled as a revivalist dream sequence about temptation and redemption. Sit down. You're rocking the boat.
1: We will now hear testimony from Brother Nicely Nicely Johnson. Brother Nicely Nicely Johnson!
2: Come on, get up, you!
3: 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That's it, a dream!
4: Well, tell us in your own words.

from Guys and Dolls. That's Sit Down, You're Rocking the Boat. Indeed. Okay, we're going to go back a little bit further now to 1952. Yeah, we're going back in time as the show progresses. With a film starring Gene Kelly, Debbie Reynolds and Donald O'Connor. A film about silent film stars who are struggling with the transition to the talkies in the late 1920s. Plenty of romance, plenty of backstage comedy and a sequence from Gene Kelly which was performed when he had a temperature of 102. Now, I don't know how he managed it. He was singing and dancing in the rain with a temperature. Here he goes.

chase everyone from the place. Come on with the rain, I've a smile on my face.

Gene Kelly singing In the Rain from 1952, and he did that with a temperature of 102 degrees Fahrenheit. I have no idea how he did that. Huge, huge admiration for just the choreography as well, whilst you're not feeling particularly great. Okay, that's it from me, Julian. I'm afraid that's all we've got time for. I do hope you've enjoyed this musical selection from the movies and the musicals. I want to wish you a very speedy recovery. Remind you that there is much more to come from Northern Air, your hospital radio station, so please do stay tuned. I'm going to leave you with this one from Liza Minnelli. This is Cabaret.

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2: From the Sky News Centre at midday. Two young men have been jailed for 5.5 years after they admitted hacking into Transport for London's network in 2024. The pair, now aged 20 and 18, gained access to internal systems through the dark web. It cost the transport network around £29 million. Argentina players held up a provocative banner proclaiming the Falkland Islands are part of their country after their World Cup semi-final victory against England. The team now faces disciplinary action from FIFA, which doesn't allow political messaging or slogans in the field of play. Argentina midfielder Leandro Paredes says it's a sensitive issue.
3: Sadly, it is a sad part of our history for everyone involved in that chapter of, I repeat, our history. We knew we were playing for them too, for all the people, for our entire nation. I believe we did it in the best possible way.
2: Meanwhile, Gary Lineker's called Thomas Tuchel's tactics in England's World Cup semi-final defeat unfathomable. They took the lead in the 55th minute through Anthony Gordon, but Argentina scored two late goals after defensive changes backfired. Dan Byrne was among those brought on.
4: We conceded too many crosses and too many chances, and I think it's hard because in the previous games we've defended those so well. I didn't need that much instruction, if I was honest. I know why I was coming on, defend crosses and make sure they didn't take chances. But just the way it worked out, I didn't really get a chance. Defend everything seemed to come in from my side.
2: England will have to make do with third place at best. They take on France in the bronze game on Saturday. A 14-year-old boy has pleaded not guilty over an alleged plot to attack two mosques in South London. The teenager denies preparing terrorist acts on worshippers in Sutton. We're told the public ownership of British Steel is in the national interest. The government says it will protect both the company's future and supply chains. And Craig Gordon's retired from football. The Scottish goalkeeper made his professional debut in 2001. That's the latest. I'm Fade Silva.
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1: 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It's the 80s hour here on Northern Air.

from 1982, The Piranhas featuring Boring Bob Grover and Zambezi. And this is me, Colin Duffin, bringing you an hour of 80s this Thursday lunchtime here on Northern Air. Hope you're well. Coming up between now and 1 o'clock, we've got tracks from the likes of AC/DC, Kenny Rogers, Hot Chocolate and the Nolans. But next up, from their 1980 album Making Movies, it's Dire Straits and Solid Rock.

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2: You're both on the same road. 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National Highways.
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Was Hail from Guildford and Turning Japanese from 1980. And before that, also from the same year, we had a Drop of the Hard Stuff courtesy of AC/DC and You Shook Me All Night Long. Next up on the 80s Hour, it's The Whispers with And the Beat Goes On.

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Kenny Rogers there with a track penned by none other than Lionel Richie, Lady. And before that, we heard Blancmange with Blind Vision. You'll listen to me, Colin Duffin, with the 80s Hour here on Northern Air. Up next, Madonna, who, as we speak, is currently top of the UK album charts. But we're now going back some 41 years to 1985 and her first number one in the UK singles chart. This is Into the Groove.

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Style Council there, and My Ever-Changing Moods. And before that, sampling Rolls Royce, we heard S-Express with a theme from S-Express. It's just coming up towards 18 minutes to 1 o'clock here on Northern Air. And we're going to pay tribute now to the late Bonnie Tyler, who sadly passed away last week. Her career, of course, spanned many decades, but she first enjoyed chart success in the 70s. Having previously been, I only found this out last week, having appeared as a contestant on New Faces as part of a group. But she had many, many hits, of course, and this is one of them. From the soundtrack of the film Footloose from 1985, it's Holding Out for a Hero.

The only band, and indeed the only British act, to have a top 75 single in every year with the 1970s, Hot Chocolate, and one of their 80s hits there, I Gave You My Heart. And before that, we heard The Human League with Love Action. The Human League, incidentally, have just completed a US tour along with Soft Cell and Alison Moyet. Next up, it's the Nolans, who are probably only really remembered, perhaps unfairly, for I'm in the Mood for Dancing, even though it's a great track. This is one of their other top 10 hits from 1980, Gotta Pull Myself.

The Nolans there, and gotta pull myself together. And that's about your lot for this 80s hour. Hope you've enjoyed the eclectic selection of songs that we've had for you since 12. The number ones at 1 are up next, and they're Phil Salters with you from 2 o'clock with an hour of 60s. I'm back tomorrow from 12 with an hour of 90s. But to take us to the news now, it's Rod Stewart, and from the soundtrack of the Robert Redford film Legal Eagles, this is Love Touch. See you soon.

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2: From the Sky News Centre at 1. Downing Street has back calls for FIFA to investigate whether Argentina players broke its rules. They waved a banner in support of their country's claim to the Falklands after defeating England in the World Cup semi-final. Number 10 says the World Cup might not be ours, but the islands definitely are. Sports journalist Joey Durso thinks there'll be a minor punishment.
3: Nothing that's going to alter the course of the World Cup and the World Cup final. It'll be something like a fine. This is a huge thing for all Argentines. Part of football culture. I've watched football matches there and in the stadiums, people sing about it, people wave the banners. It's just a huge issue that is quite hard for a Brit to comprehend.
2: Meanwhile, Thomas Tuchel insists he'll be head coach when England hosts the Euros in 2 years' time. That's despite the 2-1 loss to the defending champions. The High Court's granted a mother's application to quash an inquest conclusion into her son's death. Ellen Roome believes 14-year-old Jules Sweeney died when an online challenge went wrong in 2022. Two men described as talented hackers have each been jailed for 5.5 years after admitting to a cyber attack on London's transport network. It cost DFL an estimated £29 million in 2024. The pair, who are 18 and 20, have been sentenced at Woolwich Crown Court. Judge Mr Justice Turner says the teenager's unsettled childhood was no excuse for his behaviour.
4: Your neurodivergence, taken in conjunction with your age, counts in part for the attraction which this type of criminality holds for you. However, I am satisfied that your expertise was such that you fully understood the potential consequences and the serious criminality of your actions.
2: British Steel's now under public ownership. The government says the move is essential to production at the Scunthorpe site to protect both the company's future and UK supply chains. And it's been confirmed Jurassic Park star Sam Neill died from pneumonia. He passed away in Sydney at the age of 78. That's the latest. I'm Faye De Silva.
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You gotta laugh at this.

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2: From the Sky News Centre at 2, Downing Street says the World Cup might not have been won by England, but the Falkland Islands are definitely British. Last night's semi-final winners Argentina brought a banner referencing the territory onto the pitch after the 2-1 victory. The Prime Minister is in Ukraine for one of his final engagements before leaving office.
3: The support of the United Kingdom for this cause will never change. Your fight is our fight. Your security is our security. And the United Kingdom will not waver.
2: Sir Keir Starmer has announced a more than £250,000 package of support for Kyiv, which includes more fighter jets. There are protests in the capital city this afternoon against President Zelensky's decision to sack his defence minister. Mykhailo Fedorov's credited with reshaping the armed forces, making them more efficient. Two hackers have been jailed for 5.5 years each for a cyber attack that cost Transport for London £29 million. Prosecutors claim they could have shut down the whole system, having gained the highest privileged access in 2024. Owen Flowers, who's 18, and 20-year-old Thalha Joubert have been sentenced to Woolwich Crown Court. The High Court's granted a mother's application to quash an inquest's conclusion into her son's death. A judge says there are potential lines of inquiry that hadn't been considered. Helen Room believes 14-year-old Jules Sweeney died when an online challenge went wrong in 2022.
4: If Jules' social media data had been obtained when he died, we might already know whether it held the answers we have spent 4 years searching for. Instead, we have had to fight every step of the way simply for the opportunity to have the evidence properly examined.
2: RSPB Scotland says it urgently needs helicopter support to tackle a wildfire at Cairngorms National Park. Staff and volunteers are working to put the flames out. And Matty Healy's performed at his own stag do with a tribute act imitating the 1975. He's marrying American model Gabriette later this month. That's the latest. I'm Faye Rowlands.
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0: On Northern Air.

Welcome along to the 60s hour for this Thursday afternoon. It's Northern Air Hospital Radio and it's Phil Salter till 3 o'clock. Starting off with Bob Dylan and Most Likely You Go Your Way and I'll Go Mine. Stay with me till 3. I've got music from Marvin Gaye, Neil Sedaka, Otis Redding, The Rolling Stones, Aretha Franklin, Humble Pie and The Shangri-Las to name but a few. And this one is Heinz and a tribute song to Eddie Cochran. This is Just Like Eddie.

Love the 60s hour, we get so many tunes in. That's the Safaris and Wipeout. They were so short-winded in those days. Just 2 minutes and 12 seconds for that. Before that, Marvin Gaye, Ain't That Peculiar, and Hines, and Just Like Eddie. Continuing the music, this is Neil Sedaka.

one from 1968 for the Rolling Stones, Honky Tonk Women. Before that, it was Nothing Can Change This Love from Otis Redding. And it was Little Devil, of course, Neil Sedaka, right here on Northern Air, the 60s Hour. And here till 3 o'clock, it's Ken and Freddie. At 4 o'clock, it's Richard Smith. And at 5, Alice Blaxland will be here. It's non-stop music, it's non-stop 60s. And it's Chris Farlow with Mike Darbo's brilliant tune. This is his version of Handbags.

0: Hello there, this is Ken Anton. I've just dropped by to invite you to join me and Freddie this afternoon at 3 o'clock. We present Snippets, an hour of useless information and good music. Three songs from a featured artist. We have a song in a foreign language and two versions of the same song. And an opportunity to win Hospital Radio loyalty points. 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
1: 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This is Northern Air.

Sam and Dave and Soulman, what a classic. Before that, Aretha Franklin, her version of the Rolling Stones tune I Can't Get No Satisfaction, and Chris Farlow and a thing called Handbags and Glad Rags. It's non-stop 60s, we just keep going. It's just after 2:30. It's Phil Salter here on Northern Air Hospital Radio, and this from 1969 is Humble Pie.

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0: Remember, the night was so exciting. 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

It was the follow-up to A Whiter Shade of Pale in 1968. For Procol Harum, not such a big hit though, great tune, It's a Salty Dog. Before that, the Shangri-Las, and one of their other hits, you obviously remember Leader of the Pack, that was Remember Walking in the Sand. And it was Natural Born Boogie from 1969, Humble Pie, right here on Northern Air. Now here's a tune, it's Blue Mink. Some stations won't play it, we will. Good tune as well. It's a Melting Pot from 1969, right here on Northern Air, the 60s hour. Take a-

Love mixing it up on a Thursday afternoon. The 60s Hour with John Lennon, Yoko Ono and the Plastic Ono Band, recorded live in their bedroom in a hotel in Canada. Give Peace a Chance. Before that, it was Melting Pot from Blue Mink and Jackie and White Horses. Oh yes, we do mix it up. Still got Jenny, you see Riley to come, and this one from the Isley Brothers.

That's it for me today. Hope you've enjoyed the music. Classic 60s. Back tomorrow afternoon between 2 and 3 with 80s. In the meantime, stay tuned for Ken and Freddie. They're coming your way after the next tune, which happens to be Jeannie C. Riley. That's coming right up. And then at 4 o'clock, it's Richard Smith with the A to Z of Pop. And on a Thursday afternoon at 5, it's going to be Alice Blaxland. I'll see you tomorrow. Look after yourselves and get better very, very soon. I

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2: From the Sky News Centre at 3, government health advisers are recommending teenagers from 15 be offered a meningitis B vaccine on the NHS. It follows a series of recent outbreaks, the most serious being in Kent earlier this year, where two teenagers died. A one-off programme for Year 13 pupils and those starting university in the autumn is already being rolled out this summer. Downing Street says football's governing body must investigate a banner held up by Argentina's players after last night's World Cup semi-final win over England. It read the Falkland Islands are Argentinian. Liberal Democrat leader Sir Ed Davey says the players involved should be banned from Sunday's final.
3: FIFA said that English, Scottish, Welsh and Northern Irish football players weren't allowed to wear a poppy during international football matches because they said that was a political statement. I recognise that this is high stakes, but the rules apply in every single match.
2: Ukraine's president has admitted he is afraid of changes in leadership ahead of the prime minister standing down on Monday. Sir Starmer has announced a £250 million package of support in one of his final engagements. Meanwhile, a report's found serious failings by MI5 led to courts being given false evidence. The Investigatory Powers Commissioner had been looking into alleged domestic abuse by a man known as Agent X. Two men aged 18 and 20 behind a cyber attack that crippled transport for London for months have been jailed for 5.5 years each. The hack cost TfL £29 million in 2024. Paul Foster is from the National Crime Agency.
4: It has been the largest and most complex cybercrime investigation ever undertaken by the NCA and the largest criminal prosecution of cyber offenders in UK history. These offenders were part of Scattered Spider, a criminal group responsible for some of the most serious and damaging cyber attacks.
2: British Steel is now owned by the taxpayer. Ministers say the move will protect thousands of jobs. That's the latest. I'm Faye Rowlands.
0: Northern Air.
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6: That's exactly what it is. We have loads of good music, including a featured band. Who is our featured band? I'll give you some clues. They were formed in San Francisco in 1973. Some of the members were former members of Santana and the Steve Miller Band. And they had big success in the late 70s and 1980s. And if you want to work out what their biggest hit was, well, you better continue believing. I think I've given the game away. And there's an opportunity to win Hospital Radio loyalty points. And the more points you get, well, the more points you have, because it's just for fun. And how can you do that? Well, name our song in a foreign language when I come to it, and also Time After Time, the cover version and the original. We've also got some plenty of useless information. Did you know that every year the world's deserts produce 1.7 billion tons of dust? And you think it's a problem doing the hoovering? Get that duster out. Right, we're going to start off with our very first track. At the beginning, my studio crew proved to you that they could count down from 5, and now I'm going to make it twice as hard for them. Go on, count down from 10.

0: Dan Hartman instant replay. Well, we're not going to replay him, at least not right now, but we are going to move swiftly on and play the first track from our featured band. They're going to take us on a trip. They are going to suggest that we should continue believing. I think I've given it all away. Any idea who the featured band is? Gracie's here in the studio. Has Gracie any idea who the featured band might be?
1: Haven't got a clue.
0: Okay. Well, let's just play the first one any way you want it.

Well, that's the first track from the featured band, Any Way You Want It. And Any Way You Want It, you probably figured out it was Journey. An American rock band formed in San Francisco in 1973, and a lot of hits in the 1980s, and I have two more of their tracks coming up before the end of the programme.

Well, if you would like to do your very best and take a chance on us, then there's an opportunity to win hospital radio loyalty points. That's coming along in about 3 minutes. In the meantime, I'm going to dedicate this next song to everybody who works in IT. Because if your computer goes wrong, what do? They tell you to switch it on and off and on again. And that's what Status Quo are going to get us to do.

There we are, burning bridges. That is status quo. Hope you're not burning your bridges on and off and on again. It has in brackets. You always have titles in brackets. So if things aren't working, you know exactly what to do. You switch it off and on again. And if somebody says, why'd you do that? And you say, well, status quo suggested it. It's time now in Snippets to win hospital radio loyalty points. And the more points you get, the more points you have. It's just for fun. And this is our song in a foreign language. You get 1 point if you identify the language, 1 point for the title, 1 point for the title of English, 1 point for the group that sings it, and 1 point for the group that sang it in English. So what is the language?

0: Our song in a foreign language. What's the language? And you get hospital radio loyalty points for every bit of information. And the more points you get,
1: the more points you have, because it's just for fun.
0: Absolutely. Gracie's here and I'm going to see if Gracie has got points for fun. So, the language. How did Gracie score on the language?
1: I think it's Spanish. So.
0: Absolutely. One hospital radio point to Gracie. Ka-ching. Now, the name of the song?
1: I'm going to say Judy Con Distress.
0: It's pretty close. I'll give you that one. The band?
1: I don't know who the band is.
0: Los Soñadores is the band. Judy Con Disfraz. And it's in Spanish. If you knew that the song was called Judy in Disguise with Glasses in English, and it was done by John Fred and the Playboy Band, the English version got to number one in America, Australia, Switzerland and Germany, and number three in Canada and the United Kingdom in 1967. So one hospital radio loyalty point to you for every bit of information you got. And if you think that your scorecard is incomplete and you would like even more hospital radio loyalty points, then we have an opportunity to win more later on in the programme.

Well, that was Clarence Frogman Henry. Why has he got the middle name Frogman? And it's called But I Do. Do you? Women spend nearly 3 years of their lives getting ready to leave the house. Women spend 3 years of their lives getting ready to leave the house. Yeah, that sounds about right. Men spend 3 months waiting for their wives and girlfriends while out shopping. I think it's a lot more than that. It's got to be a lot more than that, surely. And that's the title of this song from Amazulu.

That's Amazulu, and they are too good to be forgotten. That's, they kept singing it. It's always a clue. If you don't know the title of the song, it's probably the words they sing most often. Not always, but most of the time. But now it's time for the second track from our featured band. They are Journey. This is Who's Crying Now? Hopefully it's not you. My jokes aren't that bad, surely.

That's Journey, our featured band in this hour. I have one more track from them before the end of the hour. And that's who's crying now. We have somebody who might have been crying while filming the film Eyes Wide Shut. Stanley Kubrick shot 96 takes of Tom Cruise walking through a door. I think Tom would have been crying after 96 takes. But Kylie Minogue has tears on her pillow.

Kylie Minogue has tears on her pillow caused by you. But what was caused by women? Did you know that windscreen wipers, laser printers, and wait for it, bulletproof vests were all invented by women? Yeah, that's right. Windscreen wipers, laser printers, and bulletproof vests invented by women. There's a message in there somewhere. I can't think what it is, but there is a message in there somewhere.

0: and that's the title of the song. You can have that one for you if your name's Gloria. Did you know there are two or three other songs that I know of in my music collection called Gloria? But that was Laura Branigan. And this is Snippets with Ken, and Gracie's here in the studio, and I'm going to challenge Gracie to win more hospital radio loyalty points, because the more points you get...
1: the more points you have, because it's just for porn.
0: Of course it is. So, how can you win now? This is Time After Time. I'm going to take a perfectly good recording of a song, but it's not the original version. And as you're enjoying it halfway through, I will slip out the cover version and substitute in before your very ears. Can you say that, before your very ears? Yes, you can. I've just said it. Before your very ears, I shall substitute in the second half of the original version of the same song. And you can win points by, first of all, identifying the join. Shout out when the join goes past that there goes the join. And when it's done, you can tell me who sang the cover version, who sang the original, chart positions, years, blah-de-blah, and any other bits of information. And I have a feeling that Gracie will probably give us loads of information about this song. Let's see how you will do.

0: two versions of your song, and you get your first hospital radio loyalty point if you said it was your song. But who sung both versions? It would be wonderful to find out. Let's see how Gracie got on.
1: The cover was by Ellie Goulding, which was in the top two songs in 2011, and was actually sung at the wedding party of Kate Middleton and Prince William.
0: Well, there we go. Extra points for that information to Gracie. The cover version, you will have recognised the voice of Elton John. He wrote that song. Well, he wrote the music, and Bernie Taupin wrote the words. Number 7 hit for him in 1971. And the song has also been recorded by Three Dog Night, the American band. They did a cover version. And curiously, Elton John, as an unknown artist, was the opening performer for many of the Three Dog Night concerts. So there we go, some extra information. And one hospital radio loyalty point to you for every bit of information that you got there. And of course, the more points you get, the more points you have. Because it's just for fun. And that's us here on Snippets. I generally follow that feature with a jukebox jury track. Now, this is a song that you may not have heard before. Have a listen to it, give it marks out of 10, and tell us what you think of it. The track is called On the Ride, and it's sung by a pair of sisters, Ali and AJ.

0: The American pop rock duo of Ali and AJ, pair of sisters, Alison Michalka and Amanda Joy Michalka from Torrance in California. And that was their very first, a track from their very first album, Into the Rush, in 2005, an album track called On the Ride. It was our jukebox jury track. Let's ask the jury and see what Gracie thought of that track.
1: I think that was really good, a really upbeat song.
0: Would you listen to it again?
1: Yeah, I'd add that to my playlist.
0: Okie doke. And marks out of 10?
1: I'd say an 8.5.
0: We're not allowed half marks. It's got to be 8 or 9. Come on.
1: Okay, I'll give it a 9.
0: I'll give it 9 out of 10. Fantastic. I'll give it an 8 out of 10. I wasn't so sure the first time I heard it, but it's one of these tracks that grows on you. And yeah, it is. It's one of these sort of... ones you'd have on in the car radio last thing at night, late night, you know, you've worked late, you're coming home, and it's that sort of music. Ali and AJ, it's On the Ride. It's an album track from Into the Rush, released in 2005, and it was our jukebox jury track. But it's now time for the final track from our featured band, They Are Journey. You will know this one. This was their big, big hit.

There we are. That's the final track from our featured band, and that's Journey. That was their biggest hit, but actually it was outperformed by the cover version, which was done by the Glee cast, or cast of Glee, in 2009. And three tracks from Journey, our featured band. Well, here is Cherie and Marie Curry with the cover version of a Rainbow song, Since You've Been Gone. And in just a moment, Snippets will be gone. This is Ken and Gracie saying thanks for listening to Snippets, but do stay tuned on Hospital Radio.

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2: From the Sky News Centre at 4, government advisers are recommending teenagers from 15 be offered a free meningitis B booster vaccine. Two teenagers died in an outbreak in Kent earlier this year. Downing Street says the World Cup might not have been won by England, but the Falkland Islands are definitely British. There are growing calls for FIFA to act after Argentina's triumphant footballers displayed a banner claiming the UK overseas territory belonged to the South Americans. Political messages on the pitch are banned. Education Secretary Bridget Phillipson wants world football's governing body to step in.
3: To see that banner coming out was just completely unacceptable, and FIFA should be looking to take really firm action. The players knew what they were doing. It's completely unacceptable, and I would expect FIFA to be following that through.
2: The side beat England 2-1 in the World Cup semi-final last night. It prompted this reaction from the King, who's spent the day touring a brewery in Dorset.
4: Maybe it's a good day to drown a few sorrows.
2: Elsewhere, the Prime Minister has been given Ukraine's highest award that can be given to a foreign person by President Volodymyr Zelensky.
5: During the war, we built our strong relations personally. And this is very important when we have such personal, strong relations. It depends, you know, on characters, on people, sometimes we say on chemistry.
2: Sir Keir Starmer's in Kyiv for one of his final engagements ahead of stepping down on Monday. He's announced £250 million worth of support to help boost Ukrainian defences. Instagram owner Meta's to tell parents if teenagers discuss self-harm with its chatbot. Each conversation will be checked over by staff before an alert is sent. Almost 4 miles of land's been affected by a wildfire at Cairngorms National Park. Tourists are asked to stay away. And more than 12,000 abusive comments were aimed at female tennis players on social media last year. A study found gamblers were responsible for just over half of the most serious abuse. That's the latest. I'm Faye Rowlands.
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6: Hello there, Richard Smith here with the A to Z of pop. Now, if you've never heard it before, please let me explain. During the next hour, I'll be featuring songs and artists from the 1960s to today whose name or title begins with the same letter. It all becomes a lot clearer as we go through it, but on the programme today, I'm going to be taking an A to Z look at the letter R, with performances by artists including Miley Cyrus, the Perfecto All-Stars, Cliff Richard, Rihanna, the Shangri-Las, and Sam Ryder as well. And if that wasn't enough, throughout the programme, there'll also be the chance for you to exercise your grey matter with the A to Z of Pop's mystery voice. But there's more about that later. Anyway, all you have to do for the next hour is to just settle back, relax, and stay with us here on your favourite station for the A to Z of Pop. And to get us away to the very best possible start, it only spent 1 week at number one, but it's good enough to start this programme, I'm thinking. From 1969, a big number one for singer-songwriter Tommy Rowe. He's still going round in circles. He's Dizzy.

0: Oh, I say, it came from the album Endless Summer Vacation, Miley Cyrus from 2023, and River. Before that, he was Tommy Rowe using the Wrecking Crew as his backing band, and he was Dizzy in 1969. It's time now, I think, we had a bash at this.
1: It's the A to Z of Pop's Mystery Voice with Richard Smith.
0: Yes, it is the A to Z of Pop's Mystery Voice. Now, what I'm going to do, I'm going to play you a clip of an artist I'll be featuring later on in the show. And all you have to do is guess who it is. Now, unfortunately, there's no prizes for getting it right, I'm afraid. It's just a bit of fun between me and you, don't you know? So here goes with your first play of that clip. So who's this?
1: It's the A to Z of Pop's Mystery Voice. But who is this?
2: He said, oh, man, he said, I really like your voice on that. Would you let me record that on you? I said, no, George. I said, you know, I've been through that so many times. And so he said, man, but I'm telling you, man, I can make a hit record on you on that. I said, no, man, it's Kim. You know, she had More Love, and I thank you for recording More Love, blah, blah, blah. He said, okay, man. He said, I tell you what, come to my studio tonight, man. We'll make some demos for Kim.
0: So who is that? We shall find out later, and we'll also be playing that clip another couple of times throughout the programme, so there's no worry if you haven't got it from that particular version of it. Anyway, we'll move on to a tune that came out in 1995, done by Paul Oakenfold. He remixed the pig bag version of Papa's Got a Brand New Pig Bag under the name Perfecto All Stars. It's called Reach Up, open brackets, Papa's Got a Brand New Pig Bag, close brackets. I've no idea what that's all about.

It got as high as number 6 in 1995, Perfecto All-Stars, and Reach Up. If you've just tuned in our way, hello there, it's the A to Z of Pop with me, Richard Smith. And on the show today, we're looking at song titles and artists from the 60s to today that all begin with the same letter of the alphabet. And as well as trying to get the answer to today's mystery voice, the object of our attentions today is the letter R. You see, Reach Up, River and Tommy Rowe. That's how it works, so please do stay with us right here on your favourite station for some more from the files of the A to Z of Pop. A tune now from 1989 that originally came out in 1975 by Maxine Nightingale, done here by Sunita.

0: American boy band CNCO, Richard Camacho, Eric Colon, Zabadil de Jesus, Christopher Velez and Joel Pimentel in 2017. A remix version there featuring Little Mix as well and Reggaeton Lento. I have no idea what that's all about, but anyway, we'll move on from that. 1989 before that, it was Sunita, and she was getting right back to where we started from. Have you worked it out yet? Do you know who this is? Well, here's another play of that clip you heard earlier.
1: It's the A to Z of Pop's mystery voice. But who is this?
2: He said, he said, I really like your voice on that. Would you let me record that on you? I said, no, George. I say, you know, I've been through that so many times with people. And so he said, man, but I'm telling you, man, I can make a hit record on you on that. I said, no, man, it's Kim, you know, she had More Love, and I thank you for recording More Love, blah, blah, blah. He said, okay, man, he said, I tell you what, come to my studio tonight, man, we'll make some demos for Kim.
0: So who is making demos for Kim? We'll find out later in the program. I can tell you who it isn't. It isn't Cliff Richard, because he's on now from 1977 with My Kind of Life.

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0: Using a little bit of Michael Jackson's Wannabe, starting something. There we are, Rihanna, and Don't Stop the Music, covering the letter R, as did Cliff Richard before that, from 1977. One of the few records I know all the words to all the way through. I don't know whether that's good, bad or indifferent. Anyway, my kind of life it was. Welcome along to the A to Z of Pop with me, Richard Smith. It's a look at the songs and the stars from the 60s to today that begin with the same letter of the alphabet. And today we're looking at titles and artists beginning with the letter R. Anyway, coming up in the second half of the show, there's even more hits and memories for you, just like this.
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0: playing your kind of music on your favourite station. It's Richard Smith and the A to Z of Pop.
1: Well, that sounds like a bit of all right to me. Anyway, as well as all that, there's the answer to today's mystery voice, and there's not too much longer to wait to see if you'll work that out. So please do stay with us for the next 25 minutes or so right here on your favourite station for much more from the files of the A to Z of Pop. Now, the first tune you heard in that little montage comes by way of 2013, English drum and bass band Rudimental featuring Ella Eyre, and they are Waiting All Night.
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Now, if you're unsure, I don't know why I always like to find out these things. Rudimental, consisting of Piers Agate, Kezzy Dryden and Leon Roller. Featuring English singer-songwriter Ella Eyre. It got to number one in 2013, a Rudimental featuring Ella Eyre, Waiting All Night. Classed as drum and bass or liquid funk. Well, you see, you know as much about it as I do now. Book of knowledge is a wonderful thing. Yeah, and then it all sort of drops off the end. Anyway, you're listening to the A to Z of Pop, looking today at the letter R, you see, Rudimental, as well as Eddie Reader. Now, you might remember Eddie Reader as the vocalist for Fairground Attraction. But she had this out in 1994. She's got the patience of angels. We're going to follow this up with a tune from the 1960s by the Shangri-Las, don't you know?

0: Remember, the night was so exciting. Remember, the smile was so inviting. Remember.
1: The Shangri-Las, Mary Weiss, Betty Weiss, Marge Ganser and Mary Ann Ganser between 1964 and 1966 had a fair few tunes in the charts, all about sort of melodrama and tragedy and all that sort of thing. But they remember Walking in the Sand from 1964, a number 14 hit for them. And Eddie Reader before that, and She Got the Patience of Angels. Now, have you got the patience to work this out yet? Well, hopefully you have, because here it is again.
2: It's the A to Z of Pop's mystery voice. But who is this?
3: He said, I really like your voice on that. Would you let me record that on you? I said, no, George. I said, you know, I've been through that so many times. And so he said, man, but I'm telling you, man, I can make a hit record on you on that. I said, no, man, it's Kim, you know, she had More Love, and I thank you for recording More Love, blah, blah, blah. He said, okay, man, he said, I tell you what, come to my studio tonight, man, we'll make some demos for Kim.
1: He was talking about Kim Carnes and his tune called More Love, which was a hit for Kim Carnes. And he thought that the tune I'm just about to play was going to be a hit for Kim Carnes. But George Tobin, who was the producer he was talking to there, actually recorded him doing this. So who is it? If you're shouting at the radio, Richard, that there, it's dead simple. It's Smokey Robinson. Very well done. And the tune he was tricked into recording got to number one in the UK charts in 1981. It's called Being With You. Today's mystery voice guest was Smokey Robinson. Well done if you got it right.

Very well done. If you got the answer to today's mystery voice, it was Smokey Robinson, Being With You. 1981, remembered here on your favourite station. And if you've just tuned in our way, hello there, it's Richard Smith here with the A to Z of Pop. And on the show today, we're looking at song titles and artists that all begin with the same letter of the alphabet. With tunes from the 60s to today, we're looking at the letter R. So please do stay with us if you can, right here on your favourite station for the final few tunes on today's edition of the A to Z of Pop. Here's a tune from Mucha Buena. It's a little ditty that came out in 2007. She's a real girl, you know.

0: Two number two hits, but oh so different. Under their new name in 1970, T-Rex and Rider White Swan. And before that, Mucha Buena and A Real Girl using Lenny Kravitz. It's Not Over Till It's Over, as it's back in track. And very nice it was too, from 2007. And there we are. That almost concludes our look at the letter R for today.
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0: Now, I can heartily recommend that to you as well. Anyway, I really do hope that you've enjoyed the last hour rediscovering all those hits and memories. It's been a bit of all right, hasn't it? Yeah, I thought so as well. Thank you. There's more great entertainment coming up very shortly here on your favourite station. So until the next time then, this is Richard Smith saying thank you so much for your company on the programme today. And it's on to my final tune for this time around. And we're going to finish with a number two hit from 2022. It turned out to be the tune that came second in the Eurovision Song Contest in Turin in Italy in 2022. And the first time that the UK had had any sort of success in that competition for years and years and years. It is, of course, Sam Ryder and his Spaceman. Thanks again for listening. I'll see you later. Take care. Ta-ra!

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2: From the Sky News Centre at 5, teenagers from 15 years old could be offered a meningitis B booster jab on the NHS. Health advisers are recommending the move following recent outbreaks, including one which killed two Kent teenagers earlier this year. Meningitis Now CEO Dr. Tom Nutt explained in March how children born before May 2015 weren't offered the jab as babies.
3: Unfortunately for this age group, so in other words teenagers and young adults, there is, if you like, a gap in the NHS vaccination schedule, and that's for protection against Men B. Sadly, we see too many cases, too many deaths in universities each winter at the moment.
2: Meanwhile, a one-off vaccine programme for year 13s and those starting university kicks off next week. Downing Street says football's governing body should investigate a banner held by victorious Argentinian players after last night's World Cup semi-final 2-1 win over England. It claimed the Falkland Islands, a UK overseas territory, belonged to the South Americans. Ukraine's president admitted he is afraid of changes of leadership in the UK ahead of the Prime Minister standing down on Monday. Keir Starmer is in Kyiv for one of his final engagements. He's announced £250 million of support alongside Sweden, with more fighter jets included in the package. The outgoing PM insists the UK is determined not to let Russia be victorious in the war.
4: The fact that there'll be a new Prime Minister in the United Kingdom in days to come doesn't change that dynamic at all. The resolve of the United Kingdom will remain the same. We will not waver.
2: A wildfire is now affecting more than 3.5 miles of heather and trees at Cairngorms National Park. Specialist teams are at the scene near Glenmore, with people urged to avoid the area. Parents of teens using Instagram or Facebook's AI chat service will be alerted if discussions about suicide or self-harm are detected. It'll only apply to accounts with parental supervision. And Bob Dylan's announced a new tour of the UK, including 5 dates in London. The gigs will be phone and camera free. That's the latest. I'm Faye Rowlands.
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Good evening. Welcome to Northern Air Hospital with me, Claire. How are we doing today? Welcome to the show. Now, this evening, I've got loads to have a little chin wag with you and, of course, playing some amazing music, taking you into the evening. Now, my first track of the set, well, I know I squeezed a few in first, but my next track, I love this guy. So, Jules Holland is fantastic in finding new up-and-coming talent and even taking legends and reworking their tracks. So, here he is with an absolute legend. It's Jules Holland and the one and only Rod Stewart.

It's Rag and Bowman on Northern Air Hospital Radio. Hello, how are we doing? Now, do you know what is so funny? I went to see Rag and Bowman live. It was his first sort of UK tour. And do you ever get it where you go to a show and you think, oh, I really, really wish I would have listened to his album, or I would have done some more research, because apart from that song, I knew nothing. It was amazing, but I've got to be honest, not really my tone of gig. It was a little bit doom and gloom and then a bit jazzy, so but you know what, we've all got those shows where we just think, yeah, good, but maybe just not for me. Which show would you say you was maybe surprised, where you thought, oh, okay, yeah, no, but how good is it when you go to a gig of an artist you're not really that bothered about, and they're amazing? Oh, those nights.

The incredible Eyes Without a Face. I love that song. 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Well, I'm super happy today. I'm trying new herbal teas. I'm usually like Yorkshire two sugars milk kind of girl, but I'm trying this ginger and lemon tea. Oh, I don't know. I just think if I keep drinking more of it, maybe I'll start to like it. But I hope you're getting a good, decent cup of tea while you're staying with us here in hospital. I've got something to cheer you right up. It's none other than the Pet Shop Boys.

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2: Awa, awa, awa, try a leg and leg and chan. Awa, awa, code is in Suinis and Amchan. Awa, awa, Sibona, Gwen, Sega, Ganjan. Awa, awa.

What a bit of a throwback there. Another level playing for you on Northern Air Hospital Radio. Coming up to tea time. I hope you're having something nice when you're in the hospital tonight. We're doing the boring tea. We're doing the freezer tea. Do you know what I mean by a freezer tea? Sort of whatever is left. I call it a beige tea. So I hope you're having something better than me. Right, I've got lots of cracking tunes coming for the rest of the next hour.

Radiohead, as depressive as ever, but I absolutely love them. Still my mum's favourite song as well. But yeah, they've got such a cool vibe to them, haven't they? Right, it's time for me to love you and leave you, but stay with Northern Air. We've got some amazing presenters and cracking tracks coming for the rest of the week. We're on all the time. But towards the end of the hour, I like to leave you with something special. So here's one of my favourite all-time bands. It's none other than Texas.

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2: From the Sky News Centre at 6, legislation's being introduced to ban the sale of high-caffeine energy drinks to under-16s in England. Anna Bates has the details.
3: Ministers call it decisive action to protect the health of children following a consultation towards the end of last year, which we're told showed significant support for an age restriction. It'll apply to drinks containing more than 150 milligrams of caffeine per litre, sold both in-store and online. They won't be available in vending machines either. Tea and coffee will be exempt. It's intended to come into force in April.
2: Tory leader Kemi Badenoch has a message for Argentina after some of their players held a banner claiming the Falkland Islands are theirs. It followed their 2-1 win over England in the World Cup semi-final.
4: It was a great game watching our players, but very painful to watch. I have a 9-year-old boy who's utterly bereft at the loss, winning for so long only to lose at the end. But winning a football match, I would say to Argentinians, does not mean you can have the Falklands. So hands off.
2: The government insists its commitment to the British territory is unwavering. Downing Street's backing calls for FIFA to investigate whether it broke its rules over political slogans. Like much of England, it seems the King would rather be consoling himself than working after the football results.
5: Maybe it's a good day to drown a few sorrows.
2: His Majesty's been on a trip to a brewery near Poole in Dorset, where he had a taste of Firsty Ferret Ale. Elsewhere, experts are recommending booster jabs at around 15 years old for those who had a meningitis B vaccine as a baby. The move still needs to be approved by government and follows some outbreaks. Keir Starmer is promising support for Ukraine as the outgoing Prime Minister visits Kyiv. It's his last international trip as leader. And Sir Sadiq Khan has been handed a peerage. The Mayor of London's among 26 new members of the House of Lords. That's the latest. I'm Faye Rowlands.
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Good afternoon, it's Alice Blackston here on Northern Air, and what a song to start with. I love that. That was Jake Bug with Lightning Bolt. Now do stick around as I've got some great music coming up for you. I've got the likes of Take That, I've got a bit of Kate Bush, Tina Turner, got a bit of Janet Jackson. But first, let's get a band that I am obsessed with. This is the other half of Oasis. This is Noel Gallagher's High Flying Birds with The Dying of Light here on Northern Air.

that was Shania Twain. That was I'm Gonna Get You Good. Oh, you cannot go wrong with her. I feel like every song she has is just blimmin' amazing. Now, the other day I played a Take That song and it kind of made me realise Take That were great, weren't they? Every song they have, you've got to sing along to. So I thought I'd get another one on for you today. So this is New Day from Take That.

0: That was Kate Bush with The Sensual World. And before that, we had Bruce with Lonesome Day. Now, coming up next, I've got a song that I absolutely love.
1: Alice Blaxland.
2: 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On No.

I think Ariana Grande's vocal range is just beyond crazy. Like, it's just, it doesn't even seem real. It's that amazing. I just don't understand how her voice goes so high. That was Ariana Grande with One Last Time. Now, coming up next, I've got Alesso and Katy Perry with When I'm Gone.

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Oh, I love that song. Now, that was Superstar. Now, that kind of years of music, like 2007 to like 2009, like that kind of music, I just think's the best, hands down. And that is a great example of why I think that music's great. Love that song. Now, coming up next for you, I've got Follow Me here on Northern Air.

That was Years and Years. That was Sooner or Later. And now I am such a big fan of Years and Years. Oh, they, like, Ollie Alexander's voice is just phenomenal in my eyes. I just think he's brilliant. Now, already we are at the end of my show, so I'll be back here on Saturday afternoon getting you through that weekend and making it a good one. So I'll be back then. But before I go, I'm putting one song on because I've become obsessed with it. Now, it's Fireboy, DML and Ed Sheeran. Now, I've never heard of the Fireboy DML before, ever, but I heard this recently and I have not stopped listening to it since. It is constantly on repeat, so I thought I am gonna share it all with you before I leave. So like I said, I'll be back here on Saturday afternoon, but before I go, let's put it on. Here we go, and I

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2: From the Sky News Centre at 7, under-16s will be banned from buying high-caffeine energy drinks in England from April. Tea and coffee will be exempt from the age restriction, which ministers insist had strong backing in a consultation. The Prime Minister's been talking about how he'd like to be remembered after 2 years in the job and over a decade in politics.
3: The person that saved the Labour Party turned it into a party that could face the public again. We're a party that were found to be institutionally anti-Semitic. And we turned that around. It was 4.25 years from me taking over to lead a Labour Party to walking into Downing Street.
2: He's been in Kyiv for one of his final engagements. Sir Keir Starmer promised Volodymyr Zelensky that the UK would always stand by Ukraine. Tomorrow, Andy Burnham will be announced as the new Labour leader before the PM hands over the keys to Downing Street on Monday. Meanwhile, number 10 says while the World Cup might not be England's, the Falklands are definitely British. FIFA's facing calls to investigate whether Argentina's players broke rules when they held a banner on the pitch claiming sovereignty of the islands. Argentina beat England 2-1 in the semi-final. Liberal Democrat leader Sir Ed Davey says the players involved should be banned from Sunday's final.
4: FIFA said that English, Scottish, Welsh and Northern Irish football players weren't allowed to wear a poppy during international football matches, because they said that was a political statement. I recognise that this is high stakes, but the rules apply in every single match.
2: Experts are recommending the UK government offer 15-year-olds and over a meningitis B booster vaccine after a deadly outbreak in Kent earlier this year. They advise those who didn't have one as a baby to get two doses. Sir Sadiq Khan's to sit in the House of Lords. He's among 26 people made peers. And Claudia Winkleman's quit her BBC chat show after just one series. The presenter says she was too nervous to enjoy it. That's the latest. I'm Faye Rowlands.
1: 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Music, chat and information to help you during your stay in hospital. 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

Lulu and the Lovers from 1964. That shout, 5 minutes after 7 o'clock with me, Dave Langer. Hope you're going to stay with me between now and 8 o'clock this evening. We've got some great music, some news, things that happened in the days gone by. And let's play you a great song now from 1973. Here are the New Seekers, and You Won't Find Another Fool Like Me. Not far from the truth there. And this got to number one in the November.

0: new seekers there, and you won't find another fool like me. Got to number one in November 1973. Music in News with me, Dave Langer, on this Thursday evening. Hope you're going to stay with me for the next hour. A few things that happened in 1973. In January, bombing of North Vietnam was halted by President Nixon. And in the end of January, on the 27th, the Vietnam Peace Treaty was signed in Paris. And finally, in the October of that year, oil prices rose by a staggering 70%.
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0: fill up my
1: soul. From 1974 got to number one. You're listening to Music in News with me, Dave Langer. And in 1974, India tested a nuclear bomb. The UK Labour Party won a second election of the year. And in the November of that year, the IRA was outlawed in the UK. Let's take a health break.
2: Regular exercise is an excellent way of looking after your heart. And believe it or not, it doesn't have to be hard work. The most complete all-round form of exercise is swimming. It's particularly good for people with joint problems as the water supports the body. It's a good idea to try a variety of strokes so that different muscle groups are actually exercised. But swimming is just one of the ways to healthier living.
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1: 12 minutes now after 7 o'clock, and you're listening to Dave Langer on this Thursday evening. Two songs now from Cyndi Lauper, and to start off with this one called Time After Time.

two songs there from Cyndi Lauper. First of all, from 1984, you heard Time After Time. And then the one in the background, True Colours, got to number 12 in September 1986. Music and News with me, Dave Langer. Couple of things, or three things that happened in 1986. The actor James Cagney, he died in March. Also, Jack Nicholson in April won the US Masters Golf Championship for the 18th major. And finally, in the cinema, the end of December, Paul Hogan starred in Crocodile Dundee. Let's go to 1981 now, and a song that got to number one from Roxy Music. This is Jealous Guy, and you're listening to me, Dave Langer, on

0: Roxy Music and Jealous Guy got to number one in February 1981. 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Let's take a health break now.
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long jump all through there. And in 1967, I'll give you some news, a few things that happened in that year. In the August, a bill was passed banning pirate radio stations in Britain. And also the BBC TV series The Forsyth Saga came onto TV. And the cinema, Bonnie and Clyde came out as well. And it's Music in News with me, Dave Langer, 28 minutes after 7 o'clock on this Thursday evening. And you're going to stay with me for the next 32 minutes until 8 o'clock. And we've got the news at the top of the hour.

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Carpenters from 1976, not their biggest hits. I actually thought it actually got higher in the charts. It only reached number 22. And some things that happened on this year. In June, the US oil tycoon J. Paul Getty died. Also, the Chinese leader Mao Zedong died in September. And in the November, Jimmy Carter was elected to be the President of the United States. It's 26 minutes before 8 o'clock with me, Dave Langer, on this Thursday evening. Hopefully you'll stay with me between now and 8 o'clock. If you're unfortunate to be in hospital next week, I'll be back with you between 7 and 8. But don't forget, we've got programmes to keep you company 24 hours a day, 7 days a week. Here are two songs now from Neil Diamond. First one is America from 1980. And another one following that is called Love on the Rocks.

0: the song.
1: Two songs there from Neil Diamond. First of all, America, and then the one in the background. Love on the Rocks got to number 17 in November of the same year, 1980.
2: 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Here on Northern Air.

0: Brooks Brothers from 1961, and that was called Wall Paint. And it's coming up to 17 minutes now before 8 o'clock. Hopefully you'll stay with me between now and 8 o'clock, so just over 17 minutes to go. And it's Dave Langer on this Thursday evening. Let's take a health break.
1: 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Foods are chosen for all sorts of reasons, not just for the nutritional value. 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And remember, eating healthily needn't cost you any more than normal and can be just as convenient.
2: Northern Air. 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
0: 1971. And a song from Elvis Presley. This is called I Just Can't Help Believing.

to number 6 in December of 1971, Elvis Presley, and I Just Can't Help Believing. And three things that happened in 1971. The US spacecraft Apollo 14 landed on the moon. The US jazz trumpeter and singer Louis Armstrong died. And also in the December, Kurt Waldheim was elected United Nations Secretary General. If you want to request on one of our request programs, 740-7474, or you can pick up the Hospedia handset and press the Hospital Radio Quick Call button, free of charge, and we'd love to play your favourite song. Here's Gloria Gaynor now.

It's Music in News with me, Dave Langer, on Northern Air Hospital Radio, broadcasting to both North Manchester General and Salford Royal Hospitals. Up to number one in 1979 for Gloria Gaynor. We've got three more songs coming up on this Thursday evening. If you're in hospital, well, hopefully you won't be in a hospital, but if you are, join me between 7 and 8 next Thursday evening. Heaven Must Be Missing an Angel. This is Tavares.

Tavares from 1976, Heaven Must Be Missing an Angel. And three things that happened in 1976. The British writer Agatha Christie died. Also, James Callaghan in the April became the new Labour Prime Minister. And in December, the British composer Benjamin Britten passed away as well.

The Small Faces there from 1968, it got to number two in the April of that year. And that's almost it for this Thursday evening from me, Dave Langer. If you're unfortunate to be in hospital next week, I'll be with you between 7 and 8. Hopefully you'll be getting up, getting well, going home back to your friends and your family. I'm going to leave you with this final song now from 1957 by Franz Waxman. It's from the film Paint and Plate, and this is the main title theme. And that's it from me, Dave Langer, for Music and News. And news on top of the hour here on Northern Air Hospital Radio. And don't forget those telephone numbers if you want to give us a ring, 740 7474. Or you can ring your Hospedia handset. 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
2: From the Sky News Centre at 8, Sir Keir Starmer says he'll go with pride as he prepares to leave Downing Street after being forced out by his own MPs. Speaking on his final trip to Ukraine as Prime Minister, he says the UK is in a better state now than he found it. Andy Burnham's replacing him next week. A prisoner sentenced for attacking two women has escaped while being transferred for hospital treatment in Manchester. 20-year-old Marwan Juma also has links to Leeds and London and is thought to be a risk to himself and others. Greater Manchester Police Detective Superintendent Amber Waywells made this appeal to the public.
3: He's last been seen in the Radcliffe area just before 8 p.m. on Tuesday evening of this week. We believe this male to be extremely dangerous. We ask people not to approach him, but to call 999 if they see him.
2: A ban on the sale of caffeinated energy drinks to under-16s in England is to be brought in next April. It'll apply online as well as in shops. England manager Thomas Tuchel says he still believes the current side can win a major trophy. Joe Rawson reports from the US on his defence of their World Cup semi-final defeat to Argentina.
4: In an off-microphone briefing given to written reporters after the game, Tuchel confirmed he's 100% committed to staying on despite criticism following the defeat yesterday. The German has defended his tactics, insisting the collapse from 1-0 up was not caused by switching to a back five, but by England's inability to keep possession under pressure. Tuchel says controlling the ball isn't in England's DNA. He also pointed to the extreme conditions and heavy travel demands during the tournament.
2: Teenagers from 15 years old could be offered a meningitis B booster jab on the NHS. Health advisers are recommending the move. And the former Chinese owner of British Steel has been warned it might not get any compensation after the firm was nationalised. Legislation came into effect today. That's the latest. I'm Faye Rowlands.
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0: Now, you may just recognise this piece of music as the tune played when the chart countdown was read out. Artists and record buyers alike will be hanging on the DJ's every word to find out where their song had reached in the charts. Hello there, it's Richard Smith here on your favourite station, where for the next hour or so we're going to take a number from 2 to 20 and play tunes from the 1960s to today that only got to that number in the UK singles charts. There's some surprises along the way for you, so please do stay with us as we're just about to reveal the number we're concentrating on for the next 60 minutes.
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0: Number two, is it? Or just kept off the top spot? Now here's Robin Scott in his guise as M, depicting the tale of, talking about, pop music.

Taylor Swift from the album 1989 in 2014. I'm confused. Kept off the top spot by Meghan Trainor, of all people, who was all about that bass. But that was Shake It Off in 2014. We kicked off the show in fine style with a tune that stalled at number two, held off that top spot by Art Garfunkel and Bright Eyes in 1979. It was M and pop music. And very nice it was too.

taking you back then to 1992 with a remade version of a tune that came out actually in 1991. It is Shanice on the Motown label from the album Inner Child. And I Love Your Smile, kept off the top spot by Shakespeare's Sister and Stay.

man. And I wanna go home. He finished second in the Eurovision Song Contest of 2022 and finished second in the UK charts of 2022, stuck in behind as it was from Harry Styles. It is Sam Ryder and Spaceman, a tune that sold 600,000 copies in the UK. Before that, from 1992, the remix version of I Love Your Smile from Shanice. The original only got to number 55 in the UK charts. There you are, you see, you get all the information you need, and quite a bit you don't here on Only Got To with me, Richard Smith. It's the show where we take a specific number from 2 to 20 and play songs that only got to that number in the UK singles charts. We're covering more than six decades of chart hits from the 1960s to today. And on the show today, we're looking at songs that only got to number two, so they just stalled before getting to that top spot. So please do stay with us here on your favourite station for more hits and memories as we discover even more tunes that only got to number two. And a tune that got stuck in behind We Are the World from USA for Africa, coming very shortly from Tears for Fears. But to take us there from 2008 is James Morrison with his Broken Strings.

Just the 2.4 million copies of that particular tune sold, Tears for Fears, in 1985, spending 15 weeks on the charts, and some of those at number two for Everybody Wants to Rule the World. As I say, was held off the top spot by We Are the World, a USA for Africa. And before that, it was James Morrison featuring Nelly Furtado with Their Broken Strings, and that was kept from getting to number one by Just Dance from Lady Gaga. Time to take you back to 1967 now, here on your favourite station. In fact, let's all go on a magical mystery tour.

0: off into the distance on their magical mystery tour, the Beatles. Bit of psychedelic rock from 1967 from their EP of the same name, which was a double EP, which was a brand new thing at the time. Anyway, it was kept off the number one spot by a little known band called the Beatles and a tune called Hello Goodbye. This is Only Got To, the show where we look at songs that only got to a specific number in the UK charts from 2 to 20 with me, Richard Smith. And here's a little taster of what's coming up in part 2 of the show.
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0: 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It's Richard Smith.
1: Does that sound good to you? Well, if it does, then please do stay with us if you can, here on your favourite station, as we find even more songs that only got to number two. Now, a little bit of symmetry here. Earlier on, we played a tune by Taylor Swift called Shake It Off, which was kept away from the number one spot by Meghan Trainor. Time now for a tune by Meghan Trainor, which got to number two, which was kept off the top of the charts by Taylor Swift and her anti-hero. Anyway, we made you look.

Written by Smokey Robinson and Ronald White of The Miracles, it was from an album called The Temptations Sing Smokey in 1964. However, it was re-released in 1992 following the 1991 release of the film from the same name, which featured the song. Didn't actually make the Billboard charts second time around, but it did reach number two in 1992 and spent 10 weeks on the charts for My Girl, The Temptations. And before that, from 2022, it was Meghan Trainor and She Made You Look. Now, here's a tune that was kept off the top of the charts by Somewhere Only We Know from Lily Allen in 2013. It is One Direction and The Story of My Life.

Two tunes that reached number two and spent 13 weeks on the charts each in their various years. 2013 for One Direction with a song that sold 1.5 million copies, The Story of My Life. And just there, it was 1964, remembered, with The Hollies. And That Just One Look kept off the top of the charts by Billy J. Kramer and the Dakotas with their Little Children. You're listening to Only Got Two, the show where we take a specific number from 2 to 20 and play songs that only got to that number in the UK singles charts. Covering more than six decades of chart hits from the 1960s to today, hello there, I'm Richard Smith, and today we're looking at songs that only got as high as number 2, so didn't quite manage the number 1. So please do stay with us here on your favourite station for more hits and memories as we discover even more tunes that only got to number 2. Very shortly, we shall be joined by Paul McCartney and Wings from 1976, and they're going to let him in. But to take us there, here's a song from the stage production of The Woman in White. Duncan James and Keady, 2004, remembered here on your favourite station, and I Believe My Heart.

0: Gotta love a false ending there. From the album Wings at the Speed of Sound, it was prevented from reaching number one by two tunes. Don't Go Breaking My Heart was Elton John and Kiki Dee, and Dancing Queen ABBA in 1976. It was Wings and Let Him In. And before that, from 2004, Duncan James and Keedy and I Believe My Heart. And of all things, it was kept off the top spot by Call On Me from Eric Pritz. There we are. That's, unfortunately, that's all I've got time for now. My thanks go to Steve Colby for the idea behind today's show, and I really do hope that it's brought back a few memories for you.
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0: That's a really good idea, don't you know? So, for the past hour, we've been enjoying tunes that only got to number two in the UK singles charts. Thank you so much for your company on the programme today. And please join us again soon, right here on your favourite station, for another edition of Only Got Two. I'm going to leave you for now then with a song that came out in 1988 from her debut album Kylie. It is a Stock Aitken and Waterman production for Kylie Minogue, and a tune that got to number two in 1988, spending 12 weeks on the charts, kept off the top spot by Wet Wet Wet. But here she is, Miss Kylie Minogue, and she's got to be certain. Thanks for your company. I'll see you later. Bye for now.

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2: From the Sky News Centre at 9, Sir Keir Starmer says he'll be walking out of Downing Street with pride as he prepares to leave office after being forced out by his own MPs. Speaking on his final trip to Ukraine as Prime Minister, he says the UK is in a better state now than he found it. He's added he's leaving the most high-profile job in the country for the most important one.
3: They're my pride and my joy. It's an unconditional love for my children. Of all the things I've done in my life, having our two children is by far the best thing.
2: Andy Burnham's replacing him next week. Police say an escaped prisoner is dangerous and shouldn't be approached as they confirm links to Manchester, London and Leeds. 20-year-old Marwan Juma went missing during a hospital transfer for treatment. Legislation is being introduced to ban the sale of high-caffeine energy drinks to under-16s in England. Anna Bates has the details.
4: Ministers call it decisive action to protect the health of children following a consultation towards the end of last year, which we're told showed significant support for an age restriction. It'll apply to drinks containing more than 150 milligrams of caffeine per litre, sold both in-store and online. They won't be available in vending machines either. Tea and coffee will be exempt. It's intended to come into force in April.
2: An inquest to be reopened into the death of a 14-year-old boy after the original conclusion was quashed at the High Court. Jules Sweeney's family believe he'd taken part in an online challenge gone wrong. Thomas Tuchel's blamed England's DNA for their 2-1 World Cup semi-final defeat to Argentina. The manager says while he still believes his side can win a major tournament, they struggle to keep possession under pressure. England's cricketers have clinched a series-levelling 4-wicket win over India in the second one-day international. Harry Brooks' side were set 234 for victory, which they passed with 35 balls to spare in Cardiff. That's the latest. I'm Faye Rowlands.
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5: It's Northern Air's request show, and especially for John on Ward F5 at North Manchester General. We've got this one from Ray Stevens. It's his Misty.

0: especially for John over at North Manchester General's Ward F5. I feel better, John. Hope that one cheered you up. It's Ray Stevens, and number two hit for him, that's called Misty.
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0: Here's one for Katie the nurse over on Ward I5 at North Manchester General Hospital. I don't know who it's from, Katie. You might have a fan. They wanted a bit of ABBA, and this is Lay All Your Love on Me.

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2: 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For Brian on Ward F6 at North Manchester General, you wanted a little bit of rock and roll. It's a classic. It's Little Richard and it's Tutti Frutti. Wah, bah, bah, bah, bah, bah.

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0: 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It's Dolly Parton. This is Jolene.

0: especially for John over at Salford Royal. It's a Dolly Parton and Jolene. 0161 740 7474 if you'd like a request any time of the day or night, give us a call and we play it between 9 and 10 on The Request Show Monday to Friday.
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0: 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It's Phil Salter here till 10 o'clock tonight and hope you stay along till then. If you've sent a request in or you've rung a request in or you've given it to one of the ward visitors today, then it's bound to come up between now and 10 o'clock, definitely. Pamela, hello to you on Ward F6. And you wanted a bit of Tina Turner. In fact, you wanted the best. So here it comes.

0: The wonderful Tina Turner there, that's called The Best. Some people think it's called Simply The Best, but it isn't. Well done, Pamela, for you. Ward F6, hope you're feeling better. And hope everybody down there is feeling better tonight. Hope it cheered you up.
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0: It's the Request Show right here on Northern Air Hospital Radio, and I hope you're feeling a lot better today, and we're cheering you up. It's great music, and we've got some good requests, including this one from Mark on Ward F3. Thanks for your request, Mark. You want a bit of Creedence Clearwater Revival? You can't go wrong with this one. Love this. This is Bad Moon Rising right here on Northern Air.

0: 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It's Bad Moon Rising. That's Creedence Clearwater Revival.
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0: 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A special request for him, and he wanted a Build Me Up Buttercup 1968 hit for the Foundations. Happy to play that for you, James. Hope you enjoy this. Hope it gets you better very quickly.

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0: 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It's Frank Sinatra and My Way, and tonight it's no exception. Alan on Ward F5, you wanted a bit of this Frank Sinatra. So for you, here he comes.

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3: 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You wanted one for all the staff and all the patients all around you, and it's Neil Diamond. This is Beautiful Noise.

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If you'd like a request, just give us a call. 0161 740 7474, which is exactly what George did down at North Manchester General Hospital. Hi, George. How are you feeling better tonight? For you, from 1966, a number one single from the Tremolos, this is Silence is Golden.

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2: 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And this one's for Barry on Ward F5, North Manchester General. You wanted a bit of Elaine Page from Cats. This is a classic. I love this. Written by Andrew Lloyd Webber, of course, from the poems of T.S. Eliot. 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
2: 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Don't forget, we've got a concert coming up at 10 o'clock tonight. 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
0: You lot got a sense of humour, actually, haven't you? We've got a request here for Graham over on Ward F3, and he wanted this one, especially for all the staff and all the nurses, all the doctors and everything, but he wanted the police and Don't Stand So Close to Me. A great choice, Graham, and get well soon.

0: police, especially for Graham and all the staff and the nurses and the doctors all on Ward F3. It's the police, and don't stand so close to me.
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3: From the Sky News Centre at 10, the Prime Minister has been talking about how he'd like to be remembered after 2 years in the job and over a decade in politics.
4: As the person that saved the Labour Party, turned it into a party that could face the public again, we were found to be institutionally anti-Semitic, and we turned that around. It was 4.25 years from me taking over as leader of the Labour Party to walking into Downing Street.
3: He's been in Kyiv for one of his final engagements. Sir Keir Starmer has promised Volodymyr Zelensky that the UK would always stand by Ukraine. Tomorrow, Andy Burnham will be announced as the new Labour leader before the PM hands over the keys to Downing Street on Monday. Legislation is being introduced to ban the sale of high-caffeine energy drinks to under-16s in England. It'll apply to drinks containing more than 150 milligrams of caffeine per litre from April. Teenagers from 15 years old could be offered a meningitis B booster jab on the NHS. Health advisers are recommending the move following recent outbreaks. Meningitis Now CEO Dr. Tom Nutt explained in March how children born before May 2015 weren't offered the jabs as babies.
5: Unfortunately, for this age group, so in other words, teenagers and young adults, there is, if you like, a gap in the NHS vaccination schedule, and that's for protection against Men B. Sadly, we see too many cases, too many deaths in universities each winter at the moment.
3: England manager Thomas Tuchel has hit back at critics after their 2-1 World Cup exit to holders Argentina in the semi-final, insisting the problem is a weakness in the English football DNA, which means players struggle to keep possession under pressure. The Germans received criticism for his defensive substitutions. England's Daniel Brown is just one shot off the lead after the first round of the Open Golf. He's on 4 under par, along with Sun Jae-im of South Korea, just behind American Jackson Suber at Royal Birkdale. Robert McIntyre's a stroke further back. And Bob Dylan's going on tour. The 85-year-old's announced dates in the UK, including 5 in London. That's the latest. I'm Stevie Shillinglaw.
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0: Thank you. How you guys doing tonight?
1: All right. This is a song called Spare Me a Little.

0: Thank you.
1: Stevie Nicks. Lizzie Buckingham on guitar.

Thank you. You're so kind. We're doing some old songs and some new songs tonight. And we'd like to do a new one from our latest album, which is an acoustic song from Stevie Nicks. It's called Landslide.

0: Thank you. That's a special song, but you're pretty special out there as well.
1: There's a guy down there. You look so much like John, I can't believe it.

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4: From the Sky News Centre at 11. Sir Keir Starmer says he'll be walking out of Downing Street with pride as he prepares to leave office after being forced out by his own MPs. Speaking on his final trip to Ukraine as Prime Minister, he says the UK's in a better state now than when he took over. He added he's leaving the most high-profile job in the country for the most important one.
5: They're my pride and my joy. It's an unconditional love for my children. Of all the things I've done in my life, having our two children is by far the best thing.
4: Andy Burnham's replacing him next week. The US has confirmed it's begun a new wave of strikes on Iran for a sixth consecutive night. American officials say it's to further degrade Iranian military capabilities. Under 16s are to be banned from buying highly caffeinated drinks in England. Laws will kick in next April after a consultation last year. Police say an escaped prisoner is dangerous and shouldn't be approached, as they confirm he has links to Manchester, London and Leeds. 20-year-old Marwan Juma went missing during a hospital transfer. Teenagers from 15 years old could be offered a meningitis B booster jab on the NHS. Health advisers are recommending the move following recent outbreaks. Tory leader Kemi Badenoch has a message for Argentina after some of their players held a banner claiming the Falkland Islands are theirs. It followed their 2-1 win over England in the World Cup semi-final.
6: It was a great game watching our players, but very painful to watch. I have a 9-year-old boy who's utterly bereft at the loss, winning for so long only to lose at the end. But winning a football match, I would say to Argentinians, does not mean you can have the Falklands. So hands off.
4: The government insists its commitment to the British territory is unwavering. Downing Street is backing calls for FIFA to investigate whether it broke its rules over political slogans. And England's cricketers have clinched a series-levelling 4-wicket win over India in the second one-day international. The two teams will meet again at Lord's on Sunday for the decider. That's the latest. I'm Stevie Shillinglaw.
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7: We present Bill Kerr, Sidney James, Andre Melly, and Kenneth Williams in
8: Hancock's Half Off.
7: At some time or other, each of us gets the message, the chance to do or die. And when there's only fourpence halfpenny between you and starvation, the message is very clear, especially if your name happens to be Tony Hancock.
9: Andre, are you sure Sir James didn't say what he wanted us for?
10: No, Mr. James said you were to be at his flat at 12 o'clock.
9: We'll soon know what gives. Come on, Tub, hurry up. Stop dawdling you. Tub! Oh, for Pete's sake, where's he got to now?
10: Oh, there he is, back there, talking to that pavement artist.
9: Tub, come on, we're in a hurry.
11: Yes, there. Yeah, very good.
12: Oh, thank you very much, Gavin.
11: Of course, I'm an artist myself.
12: I thought you were.
11: Yes. As you can tell by the way I use my shirt as a paint rag.
12: Yes, it's very good.
11: Of course, I started off as a Pre-Raphaelite.
12: Really?
11: Yes. Now, I found they weren't doing anything for me, so I voted Methodist.
12: Well,
11: anyway, getting back to me painting, yes. I'm what you might call an impressionist.
12: Interesting.
11: I'll show you. Look, yeah. What do you think of this one?
12: Yeah.
11: Hello, Archie. Hello, Beth. Well.
12: Very good indeed.
11: Of course, there's only two voices.
12: Yeah.
11: Actually, I'd like to be able to do the Radio Revelers.
12: So would I.
11: Wouldn't we all? Anyway, this painting, Lark,
12: yeah?
11: What I wanted to tell you about was this Barney I had with Alfred Munnings.
12: Oh, yes. Yeah.
11: Alfred Munnings, you know.
12: Yes, I know. Yeah,
11: it was at the Royal Academy. I painted a little work of art entitled Sunset Over Sydney Harbour Bridge.
12: Oh, yes.
11: Do you know what Munnings thought it was?
12: What?
11: Fried egg and herring bone.
12: No.
11: Of course, outside of horses, he doesn't know, you know.
12: No, I didn't tell him.
11: Hey, he gave this painting a right going over. Yeah. What he didn't say about it.
12: Mm-hmm.
11: He came up to me and in front of the critics, he said, do you know what he said?
12: What
11: is it?
12: He didn't.
11: He did. What is it, he said? It's like a red rag to a bull to a painter.
12: Of course it is.
11: Well, I wasn't having it. I told him straight. I said to him, if you can't interpret that picture, Alf, I said, you're not much of an artist, I said. It took me years to do that painting, I said. Mm. It's obvious what it is, I said. Mm. You can't mistake it, I said. Mm. It was me talking.
12: Was it?
11: Yes. It speaks for itself, I said. I'm not boring you.
12: No, no, no.
11: You know how it is sometimes.
12: Yes.
11: Anyway, I've expressed my soul in that painting, I said. Yeah. You look at that painting, you see me, I said. Mm. You look in the catalogue, you'll see what it's called. Mm. So he did. What do you think?
12: What?
11: It wasn't one of mine at all.
12: No?
11: It was one of his own, upside down.
12: Cool.
9: Hey, Tub, get a move on.
11: All right, I'm coming. Can't I have a word with my artist friend?
10: Oh, hurry up, we're late.
9: That's Sir James' place over there. Bang on the door.
1: Yes.
11: Charming. Is Mr. James in?
1: Are you investigating the 5,000 forged cup final tickets?
11: No.
1: The bag snatching along Bayswater Road?
11: No.
1: The dog switching at White City?
11: No.
1: Come in. Second door on the left. You'll have to wait outside. Mr. James is holding a board meeting.
13: Yeah, no, good. Oh, hold on. Sorry, sir.
14: And now, gentlemen, the board meeting having been declared open, we will proceed to the first item on the agenda. Reading of the minutes of the last meeting. Pray silence for our honorary secretary, Edwardian Fred.
15: Mr. Chairman, gentlemen. Here are the minutes of the board meeting of Sir James Enterprises held on 17th of May 1954 in the Recreation Yard of Dartmoor Prison in the county of Devonshire. After a quick look round for the bogies, the meeting was declared open. And the treasurer arose to make his report as follows. Item one, financial report. Gentlemen, I have very bad news. Last year, the syndicate made a financial loss of bang, bang, bang. Item two, election of new treasurer. Enter the law, meeting hurriedly abandoned.
14: Tough, Fred. Since then, as you know, gentlemen, I have combined the duties of chairman and treasurer, and I now call upon myself to give the financial report for this year. Gentlemen, fellow shareholders, I am pleased to announce at the end of the fiscal year, our various enterprises were showing a profit. Thank you very much. The profit is made up as follows. Armed robbery, £250,000. Unarmed robbery, two lollipops and a bag of jelly babies. Gentlemen, there are cowards amongst us. Other monies received, protection £200,000, smash and grab raids £163,000, and bank robberies £742,000. Income tax paid, 15 and 6. Gentlemen, I feel a vote of thanks is due to our accountant, Briefcase Bertie. Right, I will pass on your thanks next time I visit him. Now, gentlemen, I come to rather a sad piece of news. Gentlemen, I regret to announce that we have been reluctantly forced to close down a forgery department at Shepherd's Bush.
16: Shame! Shame!
14: Quiet, please. Quiz. Gentlemen, I assure you it was only after due thought and careful consideration had been given. Quiet, please. Quiet. Quiet, please. Gentlemen, it was through no fault of our own. Production costs are rising. The price of raw materials is going up and up. Well, do you realise, gentlemen, every half crown we were turning out was costing us 2 and 8 pence to make? We had no alternative. We had alternative. End of report.
15: Thank you, Mr. Chairman. I move we accept the report, and I hereby declare a dividend of 63.5% on all 5 shilling shares.
14: Now, your attention, please, gentlemen. Your attention, please. One thing before you go. Any members who specialise in shoplifting at the co-op are in future advised to give their share numbers as we want to get the divvy as well. Now, good day, gentlemen. Oh, by the way, if any of you have thought of any new fiddles we haven't tried yet, don't forget the suggestion box on your way out. I thank you. Well, that's that for another year.
9: Hiya, Sid. Mr. James.
14: Oh, Billy. Hancock. I'm sorry I kept you waiting. Company business, you know. Come in, make yourself at home. Sit down. Cigar?
9: Thanks. Oh, thanks. Big ones, aren't they?
14: Nothing but the best, boy. Nothing but the best.
9: Yes. Would you light it for me? I can't quite reach the other end.
14: There you are.
9: That's right.
16: I expect you're wondering why I asked you to come and see me.
11: Well, yes, it had crossed... it had crossed our minds. I don't think I'll have any more of this cigar now. I'll keep the other yard of so till later.
9: Well, now, what's on your mind, Sid?
16: Well, I've got a proposition to put to you.
9: We accept.
11: We haven't heard it yet.
9: We've got fourpence between us, there's 2 weeks' rent owing, and you want to hear it.
11: It may not be honest. You know what he is? He'd shoot his own grandmother if she wasn't faster on the draw. Listen, we'll hear what he's got to say first. Now, carry on, Mr. James. What's the offer?
16: Well, I'll tell you. Yes. Summertime is nearly upon us, and I've thought of a way to make money out of it.
9: You're not going into the umbrella business?
16: No, no. Holiday camps.
11: What about them?
16: I'm going to open one. At least my company is. We bought a site on the south coast. All we want is someone to run it for us. And that's where you two come in.
11: We don't know anything about holiday camps.
16: You've seen The Wooden Horse, Albert R.N., Colditz Story?
11: Yes.
16: Well, go and see him again and start tomorrow.
11: Now, wait a minute. Why pick on us? Why can't you do it yourself?
16: Because I don't look the part. I haven't got a homely face. Whereas you, Hancock, just right.
11: Do you think so?
16: Yeah, kind-hearted, trustworthy.
11: Oh, you mustn't. I, after all...
16: You know what?
11: What?
16: You've got charm.
11: Well, I... Yes, I suppose I have, really.
16: You know, that warm smile that lights up the whole room.
11: Yes, I know what you mean, yes. It makes me eyes sort of shine, doesn't it? You know, that sort of pure beauty that comes from within. It's clean living, you see, and I'm good to me mother. You can see the light over the back of my head, can't you?
16: I think I'd better take you down to have a look at the place. I want to open it as soon as possible. Get in before the other camps start up.
11: And it's me dimple that does it. You can see it better when I turn my head round a bit, see? And of course, looking so young helps. I mean, it's exercise, keeps me body slim and all that sort of thing.
16: Yeah. Now look. There's a lot of money to be made at this holiday camp, Lark. Why, in a year or two, you might even become another Billy Bunter. Let's go. We can get down there in 2 or 3 hours.
11: 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No. Well, you know how it is.

0: Mind you, my profile is probably my best feature. Of course, I wouldn't like to say either way, but
1: Yeah. Well, here we are. Full with Cove, holiday camp.
0: Where?
2: All I can see is a derelict army camp.
1: Should we go in?
0: You're not going to try and turn this into a holiday camp?
1: Certainly. I bought it cheap off George Dawson.
0: But it hasn't been used for years. Look at it. Half a dozen sandbags, parade ground full of weeds, and 16 broken down nissenuts.
1: Those are the chalets. 15 quid a week, them. Extra with the roof.
0: Oh, naturally, yes.
2: Holiday camp, it's covered with slit trenches.
1: That's the Venetian corner. Fill them up with water and put some gondolas in them.
0: Put some gondolas? Where's the beach?
1: Over there, not 200 yards away.
0: Oh, yes, very pleasant. Just duck under the barbed wire, nip over the assault course. They can romp about to their heart's content.
1: Look, listen, I tell you, this is a perfect site for a holiday camp. Everything we need. Cookhouse, recreation room.
2: You can't do it, Sid. The place is in such a bad shape. It'd take a year of hard work to make it look like a slum.
1: Look, we're opening on Monday, so get cracking. We should have quite a crowd arriving. I've sent all the publicity out. Come to Arncock's holiday camp. See the English Riviera. The Cairns on the Dorset coast.
2: Well, that bit's true. It's covered with them. Baked beans, bully beef, condensed milk.
1: Look, you've got 3 days to get it cleaned up. I want a place looking spick and span by Monday morning. There's nothing wrong with it. Ideally situated, you couldn't wish for better surroundings to spend a holiday in. And I want to...
0: What was that?
1: Oh, didn't I tell you? It's the long-range artillery school practicing. Don't worry, they all pass over the camp and fall into the sea. Well, most of them, anyway. Well, I'm off. Got some business to attend to at the bank. Should be closed by now. See ya.
2: All the best.
0: Most of them fall in the sea. Well, I suppose we'd better start. Send for Andre. We could do with some glamour around the place.
2: Come on, let's get going. There's 10 acres of ground to be ploughed and those pillboxes to be demolished and all those huts to be repaired. Oh, and a swimming pool to be dug and by...
0: Look out, down! Well, that's the swimming pool taken care of.

0: Well, that's one less chalet to clean every morning.
1: Oh, what an improvement. 3 days' work and you'd hardly recognize the place.
0: True.
1: All the roofs put on and the walls mended, 10 acres of ground leveled out, the beach cleaned up, concrete paths laid, boilers installed, drains dug, golf course built, dance hall put up.
2: Yeah, all we've got to do now is put the curtains up and arrange the flowers in the chalet.
1: Well, don't look at me. I'm not doing that as well.
0: Well, I must admit we've done... You've done very well, Andre.
1: How many people have we got coming?
2: 200.
0: There's going to be trouble about the beds.
2: Why?
0: We've only got 6. I know. We've got one chance. Late night dancing, early morning PT, keep them on the go.
1: Well, that cook you had isn't going to help matters either. He's always drunk.
0: What, Higgins drunk? Come, you're mistaken. I've known Higgins for many years now. A more temperate man you couldn't wish to meet. He signed the pledge that night he staggered out the pub just as the circus went by.

0: With a bit of luck, we might lose half of them. Here they come, right now, me happy laughing redcoats. Get the smiles on, flash the old choppers. Welcome, campers, welcome. 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God dear. 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One, two, three, chickity snip.
1: Built up.
0: Hello. Hello, trouble. Chalet number 7 in the guardhouse. Come on now, campers. Uncle Tony's the name. We're all going to get along fine, aren't we? Just one big happy family. Let's all turn around and shake hands with our neighbour. It may be the last time you see him. Sorry. Just a joke. Good old Uncle Tony. Come on now, line up in twos. Let's have a look round the camp, shall we? See what delights await you. Oh, you're going to love it here. You're going to have a wonderful time. Chickity snitch, hidey hide. Everybody down! Right, on your feet for a recount. Allsop.
2: Here.
0: Agnew.
2: Here.
0: Bradley.
2: Here.
0: Brown.
2: Here.

0: so, campers, leaving the Persian ballroom, we pass on to the pride of our establishment, the exotic, exciting, colorful Spanish room.
1: Where?
0: The Nissenut with the two onions over the door.
2: Attention, campers. Are you hungry? 'Cause it's food time at Hancock's. Come and get it. There's porridge enough for everyone. Rah, rah, rah.
0: Hear that, campers? Dinner. Lovely din-din cooked by our own Uncle Higgins. Let's all line up and conger over the dining hall. Chickity-stitch, hidey-eye, odio.
1: Why don't you belt up?
0: My friend. Happy camper. Ho, ho, ho. We're going to have to do something special to brighten you up, aren't we? Go on, up it. Come on, campers, to the dining hall. Follow Uncle Tony. I came, I saw, I conquer. Higgins, déjeuner est servi. I said déjeuner. Whop out the porridge. Good lad, you can serve me chicken in the private room.
1: Miss.
3: Can I help you, sir?
1: What's there to do round this place?
3: Have you tried the tennis courts?
1: Tennis courts? Two frying pans and a dumpling across a bit of lace curtain? I'm going to complain to the management. I paid my sister my consul.
0: That's it, campers. Enjoy yourself. It's hilarious at Hancock's. My word, what have we got here? A slacker. Ha ha ha. Come now, sir, we mustn't sit here reading, must we? We must get up and jump about. Come on, into the swimming pool. Up! You ungrateful perisher! I got your shelly number. Fish me out. 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

0: 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Bury old Uncle Tony in the sand. That's it. Lovely children, madam. Pardon? Oh, nothing to do with you. Get out, Hoppet. Go on. Get out. Get out. I'll give you a clap round the ear. Oh, I'll give you a clap. Get your spade out of me, Ed. You hit me with that. Go on, just try. I'll give you such a backhander. Right around.
1: Ma'am.
0: Ho, ho. Hello, madam. Ha. Just wrestling with little Ernie here. Sweet child. Ha, ha.
1: Ma'am, this fat bloke was going to clout me right back.
0: Ah, yes. Well done.

0: Nothing like a handful of sweet stuffed in the mouth, is there? Chickity snitch, you're half kind of Uncle Tony. Come on, kiddies, let's all go and play hopscotch on the cliff edge. God, dear, oh dear.
1: Come along, campers. Hurry up and finish your supper, because we have some wonderful entertainments arranged for you this evening in various parts of the camp. International artists from every corner of the globe have been brought along here at great expense for your enjoyment at no extra charge. Just about to start in the Spanish room, authentic flamenco singing and dancing by Antonio Hancockio and Belero Carrillo.
0: Now listen, have you got it all clear?
2: Yeah. 8 o'clock. The Spanish room.
0: Spanish room.
2: Two quick choruses, yes. On with the turbans, into the Persian room, oriental magic, the rope trick.
0: That's it. Up the rope, across the rafters into the American bar, the Johnny Ray Cruden act with the tears, swim out of there into the theatre for the concert party.
2: Look, Tony, we'll never do it. Why couldn't you be satisfied with just one show for the whole camp?
0: But all the big holiday camps have umpteen different shows going on at once.
2: Yeah, but they've got enough performers to do it. We've got two.
0: Well, we'll just have to get a wiggle on now. Shut up and climb into the Spanish gear. We're on. Higgins, on the piano, lad. Ole. And this finger clicking ruin your nails. Ole!
2: Ole!
0: Right. Paralyzed them. Quick, turban on. Turban on. Persian room.
3: Greetings, we bring you magic from the Orient. Ali Ben Hancock and the Rashid El Khair.
0: Sling the rope up. Catch it, Andre. Good girl.
3: Pussy. We climb up the rope and disappear.
4: Get up, we're late.
0: Come get on. Your foot out of me, T. Quick along the rafters. American suits on. Get the American suits on. Right, jump.
2: Boys and girls, look who's dropped in. Johnny Ray.
0: Wait a minute. Wait a minute, I haven't got my hearing aid on yet. Right. Oh, what a night. Oh, what a night, was it really was. Oh, set it back. The moon is bright. Oh, what a night, was it really was. Oh, oh, oh, oh. All these crepe soles done after all your feet.
2: Quick, into the theatre, the concert party.
0: Okay. Right. Red noses on. 4 foot long cardboard shoes. Music. A little monologue. It was pouring with snow on the equator, and the icebergs were melting fast. When all of a sudden, from out of the blue...
2: I see. Why has a rabbit got a shiny nose?
0: I've no idea. Tell me, why has a rabbit got a shiny nose?
2: Because its powder puff is at the other end.
0: Because its powder... I don't want to know! But don't forget, folks, though those clouds may be grey and life don't seem worth living, just remember, and when you're smiling,
5: and when you're smiling...

0: Well, a fine mess you made of my holiday camp, didn't you? Only open a week and I've had nothing but complaints.
1: Complaints? I can't understand it. What about?
0: Everything. The grub. Except they kept finding shrapnel in the cottage pie.
2: Well, I can't...
0: The only reason the egg and spoon races were so popular was because it was the only way they could get a decent meal. 200 campers here a week ago, and there's only 3 left. And they're still here because they're under the rubble.
3: Well, it wasn't our fault. It was that shelling. They kept dropping them short. And at the end, we had more swimming pools than we had campers.
4: We're very sorry, Mr. James.
0: Yeah, don't worry about it. I don't mind.
4: You're not annoyed that the camp was a failure?
0: Of course not. I was counting on it. I knew that between you and the shells, the place would be wrecked. I made a packet out of it.
1: How?
0: I cop 40,000 quid's worth of insurance. In fact, my fellow company director is so pleased with the venture that we decided to open up another camp.
1: Where?
0: In America. And I want you 3 to run that one as well.
4: Oh, great.
1: How wonderful.
0: Yeah, look, we picked a perfect site for it. Just run it the same way as you run this one, and we should clean up again. I booked your boat tickets, you leave South Avenue first thing in the morning.

0: Come along now, campers. I'm sure you're just going to love our little old ranch way out here in the Nevada desert. Me and my two partners are sure going to try and make it mighty comfortable, so chickity snitch, kids.
1: Down, everybody!
0: Don't forget to book your coach trips around the Mushroom Cloud. Get your Geiger counters at the gate. The bus leaves the camp every day at 2 o'clock. 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Oh, chickity stitch. Hooray for Uncle Tony. IDI. Good health.
2: This has been Hancock's Half Hour with Tony Hancock, Bill Kerr, Sidney James, Andre Mellier, Kenneth Williams, and Dennis Wilson. Incidental music was composed by Wally Stott and recorded by the BBC Augmented Review Orchestra, conducted by Harry Rabinowitz. The script was written by Ray Galton and Alan Simpson, and the program, which was recorded, was produced by Dennis Lane Wilson.

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0: present Arthur Lowe, John LeMessurier, and Clive Dunn in Dad's Army. Asleep in the Deep, featuring John Lorre, Arnold Ridley, and Ian Lavender, with this week's guest, Bill Pertwee and Larry Martin. Here is the news, and this is John Snagg reading it. It is June 1942, and only 3 nights after the RAF's first 1,000-strong bomber raid on Cologne, Hitler's Luftwaffe has been quick to retaliate. Home Guard units are on duty every night, and the Warmington-on-Sea platoon is no exception. In their command post at the Novelty Rock Emporium, Captain Mannering and his men are in a state of constant alertness.
1: Mike, take your thumb out of your mouth, boy. Do you know something, Wilson?
2: What's that, sir?
1: I'd give everything I possess to have a go at the enemy. I feel so helpless. Our lads are out there bowling Jerry for six. And here we are, stuck in the pavilion.
2: Yes, I know what you mean, sir.
3: Left, right.
1: Must be Jones and Fraser right, coming off watch.
3: Right. Well, halt!
4: Number two patrol reporting, sir.
1: Yes, Jones.
4: All quiet, sir.
1: What did you say, Jones?
4: I said it's all quiet, sir. When I say all quiet, I'm not referring to the noise, if you understand, sir, because you don't often get quiet noise, do you, sir? At least I can't remember having heard any. Then, of course, it might have been so quiet that I missed it. Anyway, the all quiet I was referring to is official military procedure. In my meaning, quite clear to you, sir, or would you like me to elaborate?
1: Heaven forbid.
5: What the old fool's trying to tell you, Captain Mannering, is that we didn't spot any Nazi parachutists.
1: Thank you, Fraser.
5: Thank you.
1: Jones, you and Fraser go and have a rest in the corner.
4: Oh. Right, sir.
5: Thank you, sir.
4: Number two patrol at the double. Go and have a rest in the corner. Left, right.
2: Now, sir, if you ask me, I think that's the best place for him.
1: Well, you may well scoff, Wilson. But that man has spirit. You can see the light of battle in his eye. It's exhilarating.
5: Oh, dear.
2: Yes, it is. It's awfully good, sir.
1: I wouldn't mind seeing the light of battle in your eyes.
5: Oh.
1: That is, if you could keep them open long enough.
2: Sorry.
5: Oh.
1: What's the matter with you? Didn't you get any sleep last night?
2: Well, I didn't have time to get home, but I managed to snatch a couple of hours at Mrs. Pike's. We've been going at it pretty hard lately, you know.
1: Really?
2: Yeah, I mean, working at the bank all day, you see. Then out on duty most of the nights.
1: Oh, I see.
2: He does rather take it out of you.
1: Look, Wilson, I'm just as tired as you are. But I don't go around with a dozy look on my face. As an officer, I have to set an example to my men. And you, as my sergeant, should do the same. Brighten up.
2: I'll try, sir.
6: And Clark, sir.
2: Now, what is it, Frank?
6: Would you like some of my sweets?
2: Hmm? Oh, lovely, yes. What are they?
6: Hundreds and thousands.
2: There you are.
7: Would you like some hundreds and thousands, Captain Mannering?
1: Thank you, Pike. No. Trying to give them up. I'm afraid I don't have a very sweet tooth.
2: No, but then you are awfully bright, sir, aren't you? You can't have everything.
1: Look, it's 02:30. Time for you and Pike to go out on patrol. Come on, get ready.
2: All right, very well.
7: You know, Uncle Arthur, I always get my sweet rations in hundreds and thousands. They weigh light, and you get lots more for your coupons.
5: Come, Mannering, if you ask me, it'll be sheer folly for anybody to go out there while all this is going on. Sheer folly. That shrapnel's coming down like hail, man.
1: What do you suggest then, Fraser? Let me crouch in this funk hole for the rest of the night. I want to get out there and get to grips with the enemy.
2: They're rather high up in the sky for that, sir.
4: Captain Mannering, yours is the sort of talk I like to hear. You remind me of a major we had in the trenches in 1916. He wasn't a skulking man either, sir. In fact, he couldn't abide crouching and skulking. He was just like you. Oh, he was a wonderful man.
1: Really?
4: Oh, yes. His name was Major Willoughby Darcy. Anyway, one day we was all crouching in the bottom of the trench, and after we'd been crouching for about an hour, he said to us, "Boys, I've had enough of this. I'm going up on that parapet, and I'm going to walk about just to show those damn Jerrys that we are not afraid." Well, sir, he climbed on top of the parapet.
1: Yeah, just a minute. I know what you're going to say, John. Walked about and didn't get a scratch.
4: No, sir, he got shot. He got shot in rather an inconvenient place, sir. He had to do a lot of crouching after that, didn't he?
8: Lord, look what the wind blew in.
9: Hello, what are you lot doing in here? Shouldn't you be out looking for parachutists?
2: Just clear off, will you, Hodges?
1: Yes, mind your own business.
9: No, don't you start Napoleon.
4: Hey, why aren't you out ARPing?
9: If you must know, I've been out ARPing all night. I've done my job, mate. We've had two bombs tonight already, you know. The last one was pretty big, but it only landed in the woods, thank God.
5: Where did the first one land?
9: Oh, that was only a small one. It hit the pumping station. It's all right, there was no one in it.
1: No one in it? Two of my men, Godfrey and Walker, are on duty there.
9: Well, no one told me.
1: What have you got to do, sir?
9: You must get down there straight away. No, hang on a minute, Manring. You can't go interfering. This is an ARP matter.
1: Mind your own business. Right, man, follow me.
5: Aye, sir.
1: Just a minute. Pike, what are you doing down there, crawling about on the floor?
10: Sorry, Mr. Manning, I've dropped all my hundreds and thousands.
1: No, come on. It's an emergency. This is an emergency.
10: Well, so is this. It's a whole week's ration.
1: Don't be ridiculous. Come on, men, down to the pumping station. Right, left, right, left. Platoon! Halt! Right, men, fall out. Get that door open.
5: Right, sir.
4: Is there anybody there? As far as I can see, Captain Manring, the occupants do not seem to be in occupation.
1: You'll probably see better if you switch the light on.
4: Oh, right.
9: There you are, Manring. I told you so. There's no one here. If they were here, they must have gone home or popped out for some fags.
1: I can assure you, Hodges, that when my men are on duty, they do not pop out for fags.
11: Especially at 3 o'clock in the morning.
1: Yeah, all right, Wilson. Jones, close the main door behind you. We don't want to show a light.
5: Right, sir.
9: I suppose you're going to tell me your men are here, but they've disguised themselves as pipes and stopcocks.
1: A bit ridiculous. Probably in the room next door.
9: Blimey, they keep you very quiet, aren't they? Talk about the silent service.
1: We wouldn't be able to hear them through these walls. They're solid stone and about 2 feet thick.
9: Well, I still don't think they're here. I suppose we'd better check. How do we get to the other room?
1: I expect that door over there. Yes, leads into a passage. Good Lord.
4: What's the matter, Captain Manring?
1: Look at this passage. Part of the ceiling and one of the walls has collapsed.
9: Let's have a look. Blimey, it's completely blocked.
12: Mr. Manring! Mr. Manring! Is that you?
11: Sorry, I'm Walker, sir.
5: Look, up there, near the ceiling. There's a grill in the wall between the two rooms.
7: And Mr. Walker's on the other side.
12: Can you hear me, Mr. Manring?
1: Just a minute, Walker. Wilson, give me a bunk up.
11: A what, sir?
1: A leg up. I want to look through that grill. Talk to Walker and assess the situation.
11: Oh, I see. All right, well, gather around, men, and stand by to give Captain Manring a bunk up.
5: I'll take his right leg.
4: And I'll take the left one.
9: And I'll wish.
1: 1, 2, 3, up!
4: Up there!
1: Ah, good evening, Walker.
13: Evening. Evening, Mr. Manring.
1: You all right in there?
13: Yeah, I'm okay, but I can't get out.
1: What happened?
13: Well, I heard this bomb whistling down, and then there was a really great bang, and lumps of stone came crashing down in the passage outside.
1: Yes, that's right. It's pretty well blocked.
13: Well, I guess that's what had happened, but I couldn't open the door of this room to have a look, because it opens outwards.
1: Where's Godfrey?
13: He's in here, asleep on the top bunk.
5: Hear that, Sergeant? Did you hear that? Godfrey, he's asleep. The old fool's asleep on duty, and wartime on active service.
11: Yes, all right, Fred.
5: No, no, it is not all right. It's an offence punishable by death. Did you hear what I said, Captain Manring? Godfrey has committed an offence punishable by death. Death!
4: Death! Yeah, you wake up, Mr. Godfrey.
1: Here, Walker. Why are you both in there?
13: Well, I did my 2 hours, and then when Godfrey didn't come and relieve me, I came down here and I couldn't wake him up. It was then that the bomb went off.
1: I see. Wilson, take Godfrey's name.
13: No, hold it. Oh, you don't understand, Mr. Manring. I think Godfrey's ill.
1: What makes you think that?
13: Well, I still can't wake him up. I've tried everything.
1: Right, we'd better get you out of here. Let me down, Jones.
4: I haven't, sir. I'd never let you down. I'd go to the end of the earth for you, Captain Manring, or even further.
1: Look, just lower me to the floor, will you? I want to get down.
4: Oh, I see. Right, come on, Jock. Bring him down. In. Right, here we go. Right.
12: Oh,
1: right, now listen to me, men. I'm afraid we're going to have to roll up our sleeves and shift all that stuff in the passage. Shouldn't take us all that long, Wilson.
11: No, I suppose not.
9: Wait a minute. You're not doing any shifting. This is an ARP job, heavy rescue. And as chief warden, I'm taking charge.
1: Rubbish. You're doing nothing of the sort. Those are my men trapped in that room, so I'm taking charge, and that's that. Now listen very carefully. So far, only part of the ceiling of the passage has collapsed. Although God knows what's holding the rest up. The slightest noise or movement could bring the whole lot down. On the other hand, we can't afford to waste any more time. Godfrey may be very ill. We've got to get into that other room.
5: Aye, but how are we going to shift that rubble without bringing all the rest down on us, sir?
1: We'll just have to be extremely careful. I suggest we form a chain and pass the rubble back from where it's fallen in the passage into this room. And I'm afraid it's not going to be too pleasant for whoever's out there at the head of the chain.
8: Pleasant? It's going to be damn dangerous.
4: Permission to whisper, sir. I should like to volunteer to be the head of the daisy chain. Let me do it, sir. Let me lead the daisy chain.
1: No, Jones. I want you to stay in here at this end of the chain. Come on, Hodges. You and I are going up to the front.
8: Oh, well, I... Hang on, I don't know.
5: Aye, I thought so. Hodges, you're yellow.
4: Right there, Jack. You've got to strike down his back a foot wide.
1: Be quiet, both of you. Now, look, Hodges. Are you coming up to the front of the chain with me or not?
8: Well, it's just that... well, all right. I'm not going to give you lot a chance to have anything on me.
1: Right. Come on, then. And don't forget, be very careful and be very quiet.
8: Yeah, right.
1: Here you are, then. Here's the first piece. Now pass it back. And remember, the slightest sound could bring the rest of this lot down on us. Do you understand?
8: Yes, I think so, yes.
1: And tell the others not to make any noise. Pass it on.
8: I'll try. Here you are, Sarge. And Napoleon says, keep it very quiet. Pass it on.
11: All right. Now, here you are, Jonesy. Take this and keep it quiet.
4: Thank you, Mr. Wilson. And don't you worry, I won't tell a soul.
14: Mr. Godfrey, wake up. Captain Manor and the others should be able to get us out soon. Come on, wake up.
13: I wonder if his heart's okay. I'll just unbutton his tunic. There, now let's see. Blimey, I can't hear a thing. His ticker must have stopped. I'd better open his shirt. Hello, what's this? Blimey, a couple of inches of thermogene wool. No wonder I couldn't hear his heart. Now, let's get rid of that for a start now. Oh, that's better. Oh, sound as a bell. Oh, thank God for that.
4: Oh, Joe, there's no need to worry. Mr. Manorin's nearly through to you.
14: Thanks, Jonesy.
4: How's Mr. Godfrey?
14: I can't make it out. He's still sleeping like a baby.
1: Walker?
14: Yes, Mr. Manorin?
1: Can you help by pushing the door outwards from your side?
14: Yeah, hang on a sec. Okay. There. Can you get in now?
1: Yes. Yes, thank you, Walker. You all right, Wilson? Hodges?
11: Yes, thank you, sir. Yes, yes. We're fine.
8: You speak for yourself, mate. I think I've done myself a permanent mischief.
1: How's Godfrey, Walker?
13: I don't know. He looks okay. He just won't wake up.
1: I better have a look. Godfrey, can you hear me? His pulse seems all right.
5: How is he, Captain Mannering?
1: Fraser, what are you doing in here? I thought I told you and Pike to stay in the other room with Jones.
5: Well, if the silly old duffer, I mean, a poor old Godfrey's elf, will want to help, sir.
7: Yeah, that's right, Mr. Manorin. Don't forget I've got my scout badge for first aid.
1: Very well. Fraser, you close the door of this room very quietly.
5: Aye, sir.
1: And Wilson, you have a word with Jones through the grill over there.
11: Yes.
1: Tell him to stay where he is and close his door.
11: Yes, well, there are two doors in his room. Which one do you mean?
1: The one that leads into the passage we've just cleared, of course. We closed the main door when we first arrived.
11: Yes, of course we did, yes, sir. I forgot. Jonesy?
4: Yes, Mr. Wilson?
11: Mr. Manorin says you're to stay where you are and close the door into the passage.
4: Stay where I am and close the door.
11: Yeah.
4: Righto, Mr. Wilson?
11: Yeah.
4: Mr. Wilson?
11: Yeah, what is it, Jonesy?
4: I don't think I can do that. You see, I'm over by the grill talking to you and the door's 20 feet away. I can't reach it.
11: Jonesy, when Captain Manorin says stay where you are, he means stay in the room where you are. Now go and close the door.
4: Righto, Mr. Wilson.
11: And do it quietly. Otherwise, you may bring the ceiling down.
4: What did you say, Mr. Wilson?
11: I said... All right, never mind. It doesn't matter. It's too late.
1: What on earth was that?
11: I'm afraid Jones didn't close his door quietly enough, sir.
8: Oh, this is a nice mess you've landed us in, Manorin.
1: Shut up. Pike, try this door.
7: Yes, Mr. Manorin. No, it's no use, Mr. Manorin. It won't open. There must be a ton of bricks behind it out there in the passage.
1: Looks as if we're trapped.
5: Aye. We're doomed. Doomed.
4: Permission to confess, sir.
1: What is it, Jones?
4: I'm afraid I closed the door a bit too unquietly.
1: Now listen carefully, Jones. I want you to go to the telephone box down the road, phone GHQ. Tell them what has happened, and they'll get someone to rescue.
4: Righto, Mr. Mannering.
1: GHQ should be able to handle this.
4: Mr. Mannering.
1: What is it?
4: I haven't got any pennies. I had some yesterday, but I lent them to Mr. Godfrey, and he spent them.
1: Reverse the charges.
4: All right, Mr. Mannering. You just keep calm now. Don't panic. Don't panic, Mr. Mannering. Don't panic.
7: Mr. Mannering, I think Mr. Godfrey's waking up.
1: Oh, good, good. Let's have a look at him.
15: Oh, hi, everybody. I must have dozed off for a minute.
13: Dozed off? He's been asleep 4 hours.
1: What do you think you're playing at, Godfrey?
15: Well, sir, I have been sleeping too well lately, so when I was at the clinic this morning, they gave me some tablets. They must be stronger than I thought.
1: How dare you take sleeping pills on active service? Good man to put you
4: Mr.
1: on a charge.
4: Mr. Mannering, permission to perturb you, sir.
1: What is it now, Gerald?
4: I'm afraid I can't get out.
1: Why not?
4: The handle's come off the main door.
5: Oh. I knew it. We're doomed, doomed.
1: Be quiet. Trying to think. Wilson.
11: Yes?
1: We've got to keep these men cheerful until help arrives.
11: Very well, sir.
1: Now, whatever I do, you back me up and keep smiling.
11: If you insist.
1: Now, pay attention, men.
11: Yes, sir.
1: We're in a pretty tight spot. It's only a matter of time before GHQ realize that they haven't had my nightly report, and then they'll organize a search party. In the meantime, to keep our spirits up, we're going to have a sing-song. Now, let's see.
13: I know, Mr. Mannering. How about this one? 'Twas Christmas Day in the workhouse and the candles had just been lit.
1: No, no, Arnold Walker. You want something we can do actions to?
13: Well, you can do actions to that.
1: Not that sort of action. Something cheerful.
7: I know, sir. Why don't we do one of those campfire songs we used to have in the Boy Scouts?
1: Yes, excellent idea, Pike. We'll take a leaf out of His Majesty's book and sing Underneath the Spreading Chestnut Tree. Wilson will do the cheerful actions, and the rest of us will follow.
5: If Sergeant Wilson's going to do cheerful actions, I'd rather be miserable.
1: I don't want any insubordination, Fraser. Jones, can you hear us?
4: Yes, sir.
1: Well, don't forget to do the actions. Just because you're on your own next door, that doesn't mean you shouldn't still carry on as part of an organised body.
4: Have no fear, sir. My body is as organised as the next man. I should do the actions, even though you cannot see me, sir. I should do them up to my hilt.
1: Very good. Right, stand by, everybody.
7: Mr. Mannering.
1: Don't interrupt, Pike.
7: Mr. Mannering, you don't understand. I'm wet.
1: No need to state the obvious, boy.
7: No, I mean wet, wet. This pipe behind me. It's leaking all over me.
1: Step aside. Let's have a look.
7: Oh, thank you.
1: Good heavens, you're right.
8: Blimey, that bomb must have cracked it.
11: Perhaps if we wrapped something around the pipe, that might stop the flow.
1: Yes, good idea.
15: Given a few minutes and some assistance, I have let you have my flannel binder.
1: Thank you, Godfrey, but only as a last resort. Pike, take off your battle dress blouse. Wrap it around the pipe.
7: Why me?
1: Because you're already wet. Do it yourself.
11: Coming out quite fast now, sir.
8: Oh, Struth, if it keeps on coming in like that, we'll all be drowned.
13: What are we going to do if we can't stop it, sir?
1: No such thing as can't, Walker. Come on, Pike. Wrap it around the pipe, boy.
7: I don't think it's going to work, Mr. Mannering.
4: Mr. Mannering!
1: What is it, Joan?
4: I think you ought to know that I can hear running water.
1: Yes, Joan. Yes, we're aware of it.
11: Just remember, sir, there were a lot of stopcocks in that other room. Perhaps Jones could use one of those to turn the water off.
1: Good thinking, Wilson. Walker.
11: Yes, sir.
1: Climb up to that grill. Tell Jones to try and turn off the water by the stopcocks.
13: Right, sir. Hey, Jonesy, that water you can hear, it's in this room, and we're being flooded out.
4: Blimey, is it deep?
13: Well, it's only about 3 inches at the moment, but it's coming in pretty fast. Mr. Mannering thinks you can help us.
4: Well, I don't know about that. I'm a butcher, not a plumber.
13: Well, all you got to do is turn off the stopcock.
4: Well, let's think now. This has got to be the stopcock, yes. I wonder which way you turn it off.
13: Hurry up, Jonesy. It's getting very wet in here.
4: Which way's off, Joe?
13: Anti-clockwise. Hurry up.
4: All right, Joe.
16: Anti-clockwise, that means that way. No, wait a minute. No, it doesn't. No, it means this way. No, that's right. Yes. No, it must be this way.
17: How's that?
9: I say, old fool, he's making it worse.
14: Jonesy, you're turning it the wrong way.
17: I'm doing my best. It's very stiff.
5: Come on, then. Look at that pipe up there. The S-bend. It looks as if it's going to give way.
11: The pressure of water must be too great for it, sir.
9: It's going to go, I tell you. It's going to go. We're all going to be drowned.
1: Oh, don't be so hysterical. Walker, tell Jones to turn the stopcock the other way.
13: Well, he's been trying to do that, Mr. Mannering, but it's stuck.
9: Oh, my God, that pipe's gone. I told you it would.
11: What have you got to do, sir? It's coming in pretty fast and it's already nearly up to our knees.
1: Well, the first thing to do is try and get ourselves off the ground.
7: We need Tinkerbell.
1: I beg your pardon.
7: You know, Mr. Manreen, in Peter Pan, when he tries to teach the darling children to fly.
15: My sister Sissy and I went to see Peter Pan at the Adelphi last Christmas. Barbara Mullin is playing the part. They're on wires, you know.
1: Yeah, I know. Thank you. If you'll shift over a bit on that top bunk, there should be room for some of us up there as well.
15: Oh, yes. All right, Mr. Manreen. Right. How's that?
1: That's more like it. Now, let's see. I think if we squeeze up, we should be able to get four of us up there with Godfrey. That's myself and three others.
9: Blimey, Mannering, you make sure you're all right, don't you?
1: Since I'm going to be called upon to make the decisions, I must be in an elevated position where I can see what's going on.
9: Without getting wet?
1: Without getting wet. No! That aspect is purely coincidental. Right, Wilson, Fraser, Walker, you three can climb up there with Godfrey and myself.
13: Right. Oh, thank you very much.
9: Just a minute, Napoleon. What about me?
1: There's an old tin bath over there in the corner. You can float about in that.
8: Miss Mannering? Can I come up on the bank, please?
1: I'm sorry, Pike, there's no more room. You just have to get wet. Anyway, you're soaked through already.
8: That's not fair.
1: Don't argue, boy. Besides, you're the youngest. Compared to all of us, you're still wet behind the ears.
5: If that water keeps on coming in at this rate, he's never likely to get them dry.
8: What am I going to do when the water reaches my head?
1: Don't worry. With any luck, we'll have thought of something by then.
15: Mr. Mannering.
1: What is it, Godfrey?
15: I don't like to mention it, but I've been shut up in this room for rather a long time now. With all this water about.
1: If you're going to say what I think you're going to say, the answer's no.
15: No, it's not that. I just wondered if someone would rub my ankles for me. You see, I'm not very good in damp conditions. I start to seize up.
13: Blimey, Chuck, did you hear that? With all this water about, old Godfrey will be as stiff as a board in an hour.
5: Oh, well, at least we'll be able to float about on him.
7: Uncle Arthur, The water's up to my chest now. If you don't let me up on the bank, I shall tell Mum.
11: Really, Frank, do stop moaning. You can see there's no room.
8: Well, it's not fair. Mr. Mannering, the water's getting awfully deep.
1: I can see that, Pike.
8: You said you'd think of something before it reached my head.
1: We are thinking. Wilson, have you thought of anything yet?
11: Oh, no, I haven't, but I'm working on it.
5: We're entombed. Entombed. I mind the time when I was a bit laddie on the wild and lonely Isle of Barra. A submarine sunk in the bay. 7 brave men were trapped in it. The water rose higher and higher. It came up to their waists. It came up to their necks. It came up to their eyeballs. A terrible way to die.
9: Truth, put a sock in it.
15: Mr. Mannering, I wonder if I might...
1: Once and for all, Godfrey, it is impossible for you to be excused.
15: It isn't that. What I was going to say is, I think I found a way out.
1: What are you talking about?
15: Well, it's like this. My end of the bunk is up against that wall.
11: Yes, I can see that, Godfrey, but what about it?
15: Well, I just plumbed up my pillows, and when I moved them, I revealed a sort of manhole cover in the wall. Look, there.
13: Blimey, he's right, Captain Mannering.
5: That must be an outside wall, sir. If we can get that cover off, we'll be free.
1: It's certainly worth trying. Right, Fraser, Walker, you're nearest to it.
13: Aye, sir.
1: See if you can undo those bolts.
13: Right, sir, Mr. Mannering.
5: They shouldn't be too difficult to unscrew. They're the butterfly kind. We're having them in the Navy, on the ship's portholes. You didn't even need a spanner, sir.
7: When we get out, Mr. Mannering, we'll be able to go round to the front of the building and let Mr. Jones out.
1: That's right, Pike. How's it going, Walker?
14: Oh, on the last one now, sir.
5: That's it, buddy. That's it. You've done it. Right. Now, help ease the cover off. It's coming, sir, it's coming.
9: Yeah, I can feel cold air. That must be a way out.
14: Yeah, I think you're right. You okay, Jock? We're nearly there.
5: I'm fine. There!
1: Well done, you two. Drop it.
8: What did you do that for? That water went all over me.
1: Oh, don't be silly, Pike. You're already wet through.
8: I know.
18: but I don't like the water going in my eyes. Same when I have my hair washed. My mum always holds a flannel over my eyes, doesn't she, Uncle Arthur?
11: Yes, sir. It's quite true, she does.
1: How do you know?
11: Well, she happened to mention it one day.
1: Really?
11: Yes, you know, just in passing.
1: Mm. As far as Mrs. Pike is concerned, Wilson, I get the impression that you stop a lot more often than you pass.
5: Come on! Come on, Private Walker, have a look outside. It's still very dark, but we can definitely get out this way.
1: Well done, Fraser. Right, men, one at a time. Follow me.
7: Uncle Arthur?
11: What is it, Frank?
7: I bet Mr. Jones will be ever so surprised when he sees we've got out.
1: Oh. Ah, there you are, Wilson. Just wondering where you'd got to.
11: Oh, I'm sorry, sir, sorry. Godfrey had a bit of trouble climbing out, but he's on his way now.
1: Yes, well, we won't wait for him. After 4 hours locked up in there, he's bound to need a few moments to himself.
7: Hey, look, Mr. Mannering. There's the front door of the pumping station. And the handle's still there. I thought Mr. Jones said it had come off.
1: The handle came off on his side of the door, you stupid boy.
7: Oh.
1: Right, come on, men. Let's go in and surprise Jones. Jones! We've come to get you out. Jones!
17: Oh, Mr. Mannering, thank goodness you're alive. I thought you'd all drowned.
1: No, no, we're fine, Jones. We managed to get out through a manhole.
17: Manhole? You found one as well. This place is full of manholes. I found one. If you'd hung about a bit, I could have rescued you.
11: How very kind of you, Jonesy.
1: Well, I don't know about you men, but I've had enough of this place for one night. Let's get out of here. Just a minute. Who closed this door?
15: I did. It was rather draughty when it opened. I didn't want any of you to catch cold.
1: There's no handle on this side. You've locked us all in again.
15: Well, I'm very sorry, Mr. Manning. I didn't think.
17: How are we going to get out?
1: There's only one way. One of us has got to climb through this manhole into the other room, wade across to the other manhole, climb out, and then go around to the outside of this door and let us out.
19: Well, whoever has to do that is going to get very wet.
17: Yes, very wet.
1: Now, normally for a task like this, I would ask for volunteers. But since you've grasped the situation so quickly, you're obviously the man for the job. Hodges.
19: What?
1: Come on, get your trousers off.
19: Oh, I hate you, Napoleon. I really hate you. I do.

that episode of Dad's Army, based on the original television series by Jimmy Perry and David Croft, you heard Arthur Lowe as Captain Mannering, John LeMessurier as Sergeant Wilson, Clive Dunn, Corporal Jones, John Laurie, Private Fraser, Arnold Ridley, Private Godfrey, Ian Lavender, Private Pike, Bill Pertwee, Chief Warden Hodges, and Larry Martin as Private Walker. Asleep in the Deep was adapted for radio by Harold Snowd and Michael Knowles and produced by John Dias.

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2: From the Sky News Centre at midnight, the Prime Minister has been talking about how he'd like to be remembered after 2 years in the top job and over a decade in politics.
3: As the person that saved the Labour Party, turned it into a party that could face the public again, we were found to be institutionally anti-Semitic, and we turned that around. It was 4.25 years from me taking over as leader of the Labour Party to walking into Downing Street.
2: He was in Kyiv for one of his final engagements. Sir Keir Starmer promised Volodymyr Zelensky that the UK would always stand by Ukraine. Andy Burnham will be announced as the new Labour leader later today before the PM hands over the keys to Downing Street on Monday. The US has confirmed it's begun a new wave of strikes on Iran for a sixth consecutive night. American officials say it's to further degrade Iranian military capabilities. Legislation is being introduced to ban the sale of high-caffeine energy drinks to under-16s in England. Anna Bates has the details.
4: Ministers call it decisive action to protect the health of children following a consultation towards the end of last year, which we're told showed significant support for an age restriction. It'll apply to drinks containing more than 150 milligrams of caffeine per litre, sold both in-store and online. They won't be available in vending machines either. Tea and coffee will be exempt. It's intended to come into force in April.
2: It's been recommended teenagers from 15 in the UK should be offered a vaccine on the NHS to protect against meningitis B. The advice follows a series of recent outbreaks, one of which left two teenagers dead in Kent. Thomas Tuchel's blamed England's DNA for their 2-1 World Cup semi-final defeat to Argentina. The manager says while he still believes his side can win a major tournament, they struggled to keep possession under pressure. And England's Daniel Brown is just one shot off the lead after the first round of the Open Golf. He's on 4 under par along with Soo Jae Im of South Korea and just behind Jackson Suber at Royal Birkdale. That's the latest. I'm Stevie Shillinglaw.
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0: 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Please help us to assist our disabled patients and visitors by leaving the spaces clear. Thank you.
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2: From the Sky News Centre at 1, Sir Keir Starmer says he'll be walking out of Downing Street with pride as he prepares to leave office after being forced out by his own MPs. Speaking on his final trip to Ukraine as Prime Minister, he says the UK is in a better state now than when he took over. He added he's leaving the most high-profile job in the country for the most important one.
3: They're my pride and my joy. It's an unconditional love for my children. Of all the things I've done in my life, having our two children is by far the best thing.
2: Andy Burnham will be confirmed as Labour leader later today. Legislation's being introduced to ban the sale of high-caffeine energy drinks to under-16s in England. It'll apply to drinks containing more than 150 milligrams of caffeine per litre from April. Experts are recommending booster jabs at around 15 years old for those who had a meningitis B vaccine as a baby. The move follows a series of outbreaks recently, including one which killed two people in Kent earlier this year. A prisoner sentenced for attacking two women has escaped while being transferred for hospital treatment in Manchester. 20-year-old Marwan Juma also has links to Leeds and London and is thought to be a risk to himself and others. Greater Manchester Police Detective Superintendent Amber Wables made this appeal to the public.
4: He's last been seen in the Radcliffe area just before 8 p.m. on Tuesday evening of this week. We believe this male to be extremely dangerous. We ask people not to approach him, but to call 999 if they see him.
2: England manager Thomas Tuchel has blamed the country's footballing DNA for their World Cup exit. He's hit back at critics of his tactics in the 2-1 semi-final defeat to holders Argentina in Atlanta. But Tuchel insists he's committed to the role and will take the team into Euro 2028. And England's cricketers have clinched a series levelling 4-wicket win over India in the second one-day international. The two teams will meet again at Lord's on Sunday for the decider. That's the latest. I'm Stevie Shillinglaw.
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Hello there and welcome to Call Me Number One, the show where we look at two different years from two different decades and play some of the songs that made that coveted number one spot in the UK singles charts. I'm Richard Smith and on this show today, our focus will be on the hits of 1952 and the year 2000. So please do